0: The Senate had held three votes, each of which was defeated along party lines. On Wall Street, a mixed day as the Dow was down by 67 points. The NASDAQ rose 314. The S&P 500 advanced 43. 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
3: Welcome in to the Midweek Wednesday program here on this May the 13th. Our Did You Hear It segment for the half hour, boy, does she bring it. Pam Stenzel has dedicated her entire adult life to serving women experiencing crisis pregnancies and helping students make values-based decisions about sex. As a product of rape herself, she does say, it's all about life. Did you hear it?
4: I really don't believe that my life is worth less than yours simply because of the way I was conceived, and I don't believe that I deserve the death penalty for the crime of my biological father. And having spent 30-plus years working with women in crisis, what my birth mother needed in that horrible moment of trauma, what she needed was not to have me violently ripped from her womb to repay violence with more violence. What she really needed was someone to love her and walk alongside her and be there for her and just help her get through that journey. And so the reality is I spent my life working with these women experiencing unintended pregnancy because I hope and believe that somebody was there for my own birth mother who was a teen experiencing that pain. And really, when I began working in the pregnancy centers and just trying to be there and help and walk women through this, because the reality is I want women to have every choice available to them that does not involve the death of their child. We want to make sure she has every option, whether it's parenting, whether it's getting married to the baby's father and providing family that way, whether it's making an adoption plan, or a safe, legal, safe haven surrender where she hands that newborn to a first responder and makes sure that that baby is kept safe and not thrown in the trash bin. So we want to make sure that these women in this crisis and whatever they're going through, that they have all of those options. And when I was running that pregnancy center, and this is way back, Chris, because you and I are probably closer in age. I have grandchildren as well. Mm-hmm. But when I was first doing this, I would have these girls in my pregnancy center every day saying, Pam, I didn't know. If I would have understood what the consequences of the choices I was making, I would have made a different choice. And I realized that we were not communicating clearly and helping young people understand what the consequences of choosing to be involved sexually will be for them. And that ends up putting them in that situation. And so I started traveling and speaking to students about sex for about 10 to 15 years. Certainly during the Bush administration, George W. Bush administration, we had some funding to be able to have these conversations in our schools. And then that slowly kind of wore off and it became kind of a political thing, which is really frustrating to me because we have the data to prove. We call it the success sequence in family social sciences. We have the imperative data to prove that if a young person will follow this, what we call the success sequence, right? They will do things in this order that we can almost guarantee that they will not live in poverty, that they will be successful, and they will have successful marriages and families.
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2: And this News Minute on X brought to you by Perryton National Bank, Harvester Cleaners, and Harvey's Electric. All are proud supporters of area youth on X. According to KFDA Amarillo, Amarillo police are asking for the community's help with info on a homicide at a motel. On Monday, officers responded to the Fifth Season Suites to find a man dead inside a room. A man was identified as 61-year-old George Glenn Eggleston, who was living at the hotel at the time. Officers determined he had been shot. Roughly 76,000 fewer students are enrolled at Texas public schools this academic year, the first non-pandemic decline in nearly four decades. Hispanic students account for the overwhelming majority of the loss. We do have a number of area high school athletes at state and track this week. Beginning tomorrow, kids from Perryton, Dalhart, and Pampa among those in Austin. Weather Channel forecast, sunny, breezy, and low to mid-90s all week long.
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Me and a beer can cure whatever ails you. Got Chris Jansen coming up after some Zach Brown Band and Homegrown.

0: 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Interesting, informative, and fun.
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0: Mr. Jansen there, and me and a beer can cure what ails you. Chris Jansen, Chris Matthews, the Chrises. Happy to have you on board at the end of this here Wednesday. Stick around. Some Morgan Wallen. New-ish Morgan Wallen, don't we? It's hard to keep track because he just gives us so much new music. That's a good problem to have. And we're going to the ends of the earth with a singer-songwriter from Texas Hill Country. Ty Myers is his name. That one's up next.
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0: don't we, Morgan Wallen and Chris Matthews, hanging out here. So Morgan Wallen's coming back as part of a quartet. It's four singers and a song. It's a quartet. It's Tim McGraw, Eric Church, Morgan Wallen, and Hardy. New song called MacArthur. Up after Ella Langley. Yeah, just some quadruplets.
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2: And this News Minute on X brought to you by Lone Star Air Duct Chimney Sweep and Dryer Vent Cleaning, Equity Exchange, and Clift Land Brokers. All are proud supporters of area youth on X. A verbal threat and a swatting hoax prompted a lockdown at Tascosa High School in Amarillo yesterday. Police determined the threats were not credible. As part of the investigation, police arrested one student for making verbal threats. According to the FBI, swatting is when a person calls 911 and fakes an emergency that draws a response from law enforcement, usually a SWAT team. U.S. Senator John Cornyn, the Republican from Texas, has introduced legislation to designate U.S. Highway 287 as a future interstate highway named in honor of President Donald Trump. I would like to propose naming some off-ramps in honor of Joe Biden. Weather Channel forecast mid-60s overnight, Thursday through Saturday, sunny, breezy, and mid-upper 90s.
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1: News this hour from Town Hall. I'm Keith Peters in Washington. There's been another attempt by Congress to have a say on the war in Iran.
2: Senate Republicans again blocked Democratic legislation to halt President Trump's war in Iran. But Democrats added a Republican to their side. Alaska's Lisa Murkowski, Oregon Democrat Jeff Merkley, says mistakes have been made in Iran.
3: That's why the founders said a president by himself should not be able to go to war and wrote a constitution.
2: Wyoming's John Barrasso is among the Republicans backing the president.
4: The president made it very clear that the major fighting is halted and our naval blockade is working.
2: More Republicans are also growing uneasy about higher gas prices related to the war. Ed Donahue, Washington.
1: There's been a discovery of a deadly disease in the nation's largest herd of elk.
5: Chronic wasting disease has been discovered in the 11,000-strong Jackson elk herd on the National Elk Refuge in Wyoming. The disease has also been discovered in other areas of the state. CWD is always fatal and easily transmissible. Questions are being raised about the safety for traditional activities in the refuge, such as the annual Scouts Antler Collection and Auction, and about the safety of the water supply. Officials are urging safety precautions and plan to reevaluate programs, including feed ground protocols and managing the size of the herd. I'm Lisa Dwyer.
1: Researchers are warning that the U.S. is experiencing a reading recession. A new analysis of state test scores from third to eighth grade for over 5,000 school districts in 38 states found that only five states have meaningful growth in reading test scores. On Wall Street, the Dow down by 67 points. The Nasdaq rose 314. The S&P advanced 43. More at townhall.com.
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7: Welcome to Midweek Wednesday. It is May 13th with this Texas headline update courtesy of the Texas Flyover. I'm Chris Samples, 98.3 KXDJ News. A report from Austin-based think tank Texas 2036 shows the state's public school enrollment dropped by more than 76,000 students from 24 to 25 school year to the current one. The 1.4% decline is the first observed since the COVID-19 pandemic and only the second since the state started tracking enrollment nearly 40 years ago. The report attributed the reduction to declining birth rates, shifting migration patterns, and increased competition from private schools and homeschooling. The organization projected that 100,000 fewer students could be enrolled in Texas public schools 5 years from now, even as the state continues to grow. Students in kindergarten through fifth grade accounted for 60% of the decline, while Hispanics accounted for 81%. Meanwhile, enrollment in urban districts has fallen by 17.3% over the last 10 years, while it has grown by 13.4% in rural districts, which is interesting because that is not the case at Panhandle school districts. The report emphasized that its findings do not reflect the impact of state-funded Texas Education Freedom accounts, which were recently awarded to nearly 100,000 students in Texas. The $1 billion school choice program received more than 274,000 applications, suggesting it could expand in the future. Texas Attorney General Ken Paxton is suing Netflix, alleging that the streaming giant sells users' behavioral data and has engineered its platform to be addictive. The Collin County lawsuit accuses Netflix of selling info about users' viewing habits and devices to advertising companies that use that data to build detailed consumer profiles. Paxton also claims the company's autoplay feature facilitates prolonged viewing and addiction to its platform. In a statement, Netflix said the lawsuit, quote, lacks merit and is based on inaccurate and distorted information, unquote. Texas Senator John Cornyn has introduced legislation to upgrade U.S. 287 into the Panhandle and beyond and rename it Interstate 47 in honor of our 47th President, Donald J. Trump. A South Dakota-based trust company in Brownsville claimed a $78 million Texas lottery prize just 6 days before the expiration of the winning ticket, which was sold at Gordon's Bait and Tackle in November. A three-judge panel in Livingston of the 5th U.S. Circuit Court of Appeals temporarily blocked tomorrow's scheduled execution of death row inmate Edward Busby due to claims he is intellectually disabled. Busby was convicted of the 2005 kidnapping and murder of 78-year-old Laura Crane. Chris Samples, KXDJ News.

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5: And this News Minute on X brought to you by Perryton National Bank, Harvester Cleaners, and Harvey's Electric. All are proud supporters of area youth on X. According to KFDA Amarillo, Amarillo police are asking for the community's help with info on a homicide at a motel. On Monday, officers responded to the Fifth Season Suites to find a man dead inside a room. A man was identified as 61-year-old George Glenn Eggleston, who was living at the hotel at the time. Officers determined he had been shot. Roughly 76,000 fewer students are enrolled at Texas public schools this academic year, the first non-pandemic decline in nearly four decades. Hispanic students account for the overwhelming majority of the loss. We do have a number of area high school athletes at state and track this week. Beginning tomorrow, kids from Perryton, Dalhart, and Pampa among those in Austin. Weather Channel forecast, sunny, breezy, and low to mid-90s all week long. What do I think you'll enjoy about staying at KXDJ Riverside 1 in Red River? Well, that view of that mountain from that deck on the bottom floor and the private deck from the master bedroom upstairs are unbeatable. I think you'll enjoy the short walk to town if you want to take it, and yet being just far enough away you have your own privacy. And let me tell you, coffee on the deck and catching a trout out the front door, cha-ching. 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

From now on, I'm gonna be the kind of man that you can lean on. And when the waters of life get a little too rough or a little too deep,

0: Sleepless in a Hotel Room. You got Luke Combs there. You got Chris Matthews here. I dropped my paper on the ground, but it tells me that Lainey Wilson is faring to do pretty well in the ACMs. On Amazon Prime, live from Vegas on Sunday night. Lainey's got a Song of the Year nomination for Somewhere Over Laredo. She's got a Female Artist of the Year and Entertainer of the Year. She's won both of those already. I do think Jelly Roll might win, though, Entertainer of the Year. And I think Ella Langley might have Female Artist of the Year. But we're going to find out on Sunday. Lainey Wilson, Watermelon Moonshine, is up next.
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0: bet you never thought you'd be such a wonderful, irresistible human being, listening to all this great country music. But we have always had faith in you, and you are killing it. So how about another song?
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2: And this News Minute on X brought to you by Lone Star Air Duct Chimney Sweep and Dryer Vent Cleaning, Equity Exchange, and Clift Land Brokers. All are proud supporters of area youth on X. A verbal threat and a swatting hoax prompted a lockdown at Tascosa High School in Amarillo yesterday. Police determined the threats were not credible. As part of the investigation, police arrested one student for making verbal threats. According to the FBI, swatting is when a person calls 911 and fakes an emergency that draws a response from law enforcement, usually a SWAT team. U.S. Senator John Cornyn, the Republican from Texas, has introduced legislation to designate U.S. Highway 287 as a future interstate highway named in honor of President Donald Trump. I would like to propose naming some off-ramps in honor of Joe Biden. Weather Channel forecast, mid-60s overnight, Thursday through Saturday, sunny, breezy, and mid-upper 90s.
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1: News this hour from Town Hall. I'm Keith Peters in Washington. President Trump arrived in Beijing on Wednesday for his hotly anticipated talks with Chinese President Xi Jinping beginning Thursday.
2: He comes at a time when the war in Iran has hurt his popularity at home. It's raised energy prices around the world and unstabilized markets. Trump is going to talk about Iran when he meets in a state visit with his Chinese counterpart Xi Jinping. He's already expressed some frustration with the Chinese, saying that they haven't used their strong economic ties to Iran to pressure the Iranian authorities to reopen the Strait of Hormuz, which could ease oil prices.
1: That's correspondent Will Weiser reporting from Beijing. Rising food prices are connected to rising fuel costs.
3: The Labor Department's latest report on consumer prices says the cost of groceries rose 2.9% in April compared to the same time last year. When you include eating out, food costs are 3.2% higher. Cindy Ayers Elliott, CEO of Footprint Farms in Jackson, Mississippi, says she tries to keep increased costs to a minimum.
4: The increase has been in every aspect. It's from the nutrients, from the fertilizer, from the nutrients that we use. It's from the diesel fuel cost, it's the gas fuel cost, but it's also about everything. I mean, down to the seeds. Our seeds are triple the cost it was last year.
3: I'm Donna Water.
1: A licensed drug addiction counselor who delivered the ketamine that killed Friends star Matthew Perry has been sentenced to 2 years. Eric Fleming received the sentence in a Los Angeles federal court on Wednesday. On Wall Street, a mixed day as the Dow was down by 67 points. The Nasdaq rose 314. The S&P advanced 43. More on these stories at townhall.com.
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6: Welcome to Midweek Wednesday. It is May the 13th. I'm Chris Samples, 98.3 KXDJ News. In our energy focus segment today, District 87 Texas State Representative Caroline Fairley of Amarillo has been appointed to the Texas Energy Fund Committee. Representative Fairley says the committee plays a critical role in supporting all the state's efforts to strengthen our electrical grids. And, of course, understanding the panhandles is different than ERCOT that many have downstate.
7: Texas Panhandle is a major energy producer, and you're right, we're not a part of the grid, and I think there are good things about that, that we enjoy being independent. I feel like in many ways, not just that one, which is a good thing. And so I really think the focus of this will be like, how can we have and make sure that we have critical energy infrastructure and an investment in that, and work alongside part of Texas that is on the grid, but also the Panhandle, which is why I'm glad that I'll be on this committee, because of where we live and where we are. It's really important that we do protect that, but we also find a way to work together, because ultimately, like I said, we're a major energy producer, one of the top wind producing regions in the entire country. And so we have a lot of generation for capacity. And so I just think working alongside of other parts of Texas will be good.
6: What are your thoughts going in? And again, I realize the session is yet to come, and so this thing will kind of play out as you serve on this committee. But what is your take going in on the green energy role and providing the growing need for electricity that we're all going to need. With data centers, et cetera, just growth in Texas in general, we're going to need more electricity. And even up here where we have a lot of wind turbines to go along with these pump jacks across the countryside, I hear different feedback from different listeners in the Panhandle about the green energy, whether it be wind or maybe solar coming. We'll see where all that goes, but some love it and some despise it.
7: Yeah, I know. It is a sensitive topic, I'll tell you that. And I think that what's important to remember is, like, with green energy, and it's a growing and important part of the grid, especially here in Texas, but the key is balance, I think. And I'll by no means claim to be an expert on this topic, which is why I'm excited to be appointed to this, because I know it'll be alongside of a lot of experts that we'll be able to work together and I'll get to learn from. But we can expand renewables while still investing in reliable power and transmission, so Texans aren't left in the dark. And so I think, again, it comes back to that balance of how do we make sure we have reliable, reasonable energy and making sure we're useful with those resources. But I do know, especially with the data centers, I've heard a lot of pushback, feedback on what does that look in the long term of Texas and the Panhandle. I think we have, five or six data centers in the Panhandle. Uh-huh. You know, we have Fermi, Carson County, several. And so what does that look like when it comes to water, when it comes to producing power and energy? And so I do think, again, it's going to be something that we've got to kind of work together on to look at the long-term effects. And Chris, I think with the water issue and data centers, I've had a lot of communication with just other lawmakers, because in other parts of Texas, you see data centers popping up. And the truth is they're coming. We've mm-hmm. seen that clear as day. And so what does it look like to work alongside, but also to have some pretty high standards on what the data center needs to do to be sure their closed-looped cooling system is there, things like that to make sure we're not using too much water.
6: District 87, Texas State Representative Caroline Fairley of Amarillo. Chris Samples, KXDJ News.

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0: Perryton, Dalhart, and Pampa among those in Austin. Weather Channel forecast, sunny, breezy, and low to mid-90s all week long.
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0: I Can't Love You Anymore. Ella Langley, Morgan Wallen teaming up, doing their thing. Chris Matthews doing my thing and playing some Jason Aldean, Asking His Heart, Don't Tell on Me. Chase Matthew, excuse me, Chase Matthew throwing some shade at people who drive a Ridgeline. I don't know what's so bad about driving a Ridgeline. Darlin', it's up next.
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0: Don't you tell on me, Jason Aldean there, Chris Matthews here. The ride is worth the fall. Cody Johnson's doing his thing next.
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2: And this News Minute on X brought to you by Lone Star Air Duct Chimney Sweep and Dryer Vent Cleaning, Equity Exchange, and Clift Land Brokers. All are proud supporters of area youth on X. A verbal threat and a swatting hoax prompted a lockdown at Tascosa High School in Amarillo yesterday. Police determined the threats were not credible. As part of the investigation, police arrested one student for making verbal threats. According to the FBI, swatting is when a person calls 911 and fakes an emergency that draws a response from law enforcement, usually a SWAT team. U.S. Senator John Cornyn, the Republican from Texas, has introduced legislation to designate U.S. Highway 287 as a future interstate highway named in honor of President Donald Trump. I would like to propose naming some off-ramps in honor of Joe Biden. Weather Channel forecast, mid-60s overnight, Thursday through Saturday, sunny, breezy, and mid-upper 90s.
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1: News this hour from Town Hall. I'm Jason Blacker. President Trump kicking off a busy portion of his three-day visit to China, meeting with President Xi Jinping at the Great Hall of the People early Thursday, a formal bilateral discussion and later a state banquet. Friday, they will have a working lunch before Mr. Trump leaves Beijing and returns home. In the meantime, the American Chamber of Commerce says there may not be any breakthroughs in these talks.
2: The key thing is that there's no expectations of a grand bargain, no expectations of any kind of breakthrough with, you know, all of the challenges that we have in the trade relationship with China. But what we can expect is that with the two leaders meeting, you know, that does give business a sense of confidence. It gives business a sense of optimism that we have an ongoing dialogue and that we're the two leaders meeting.
1: That is spokesman James Zimmerman. The Senate confirming Kevin Warsh as the Federal Reserve Chairman. More on the story from correspondent Lisa Dwyer.
3: The ayes are 54, the nays are 45. The nomination is confirmed.
4: The vote to confirm Warsh brings new leadership to the world's most powerful central bank. Warsh's nomination faced uncertainty after Republican Senator Tom Tillis of North Carolina threatened to block it while the Justice Department investigated Fed Chair Jerome Powell. The Powell probe was dropped in April, allowing the Warsh confirmation to move forward. He'll take over as the Fed confronts stubborn inflation, deep division over interest rates, and renewed scrutiny from President Donald Trump over its independence.
1: The Senate rejecting another attempt by Democrats to limit the president's ability to use military force against Iran. More on these stories, townhall.com.
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7: 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I'm Chris Samples, 98.3 KXDJ News. In our community focus segment today, Ronnie Watson of Perryton's Independent Driving School has a warning for parents letting their underage kids drive without a license. It could be very costly.
8: And I understand there's a lot of situations where in the morning, mom goes this way, dad goes this way, and that's about the only way the student can get to school. But I can tell you, without a shadow of a doubt, there's a lot of them that are letting their students drive, and they don't even have a learner's permit, which they can get at 15, but not even their provisional license at 16, which does allow them, after they've taken the road test and everything, by themselves. And just the stuff that I have seen, parents, you can be financially ruined. And you might just double-check this with a Farron Cowan or Jose at State Farm or Clint Ulrich. Those kids don't have insurance.
7: Mm-hmm.
8: And the Texas law, the biggest one is negligent entrustment, in which they know that the child doesn't have a license or legal license, which means they can drive at 16, at least 16 by themselves, and they're financially liable. And in that case, they're going to be liable for everything, repair to another vehicle, any medical cost, et cetera, et cetera. And that can really add up fast.
7: Mm-hmm. Yeah, the concern is that if it doesn't always work out well, I mean, it'll probably be fine, sure. You're just going to the school, you're going to the gym, you're driving over here, you're driving over there. It'll be fine, and that is true, isn't it? The odds are it will be fine, but your point is well made. If, God forbid, something would happen and a parent has knowingly allowed an unlicensed driver to get behind that wheel and they are involved in an accident, whether or not it's their fault or not, I suppose, it could be just, it could financially ruin some people, right?
8: It could. And just the simple part of it is the fines and the tickets can range from, I believe, $25 to about $200 with driving without a license. Okay. I had a lady share with me that she had a nephew, and this is back in the last two or three weeks, that her nephew had a friend, and he'd been stopped, I don't know how many times, three or four times. Now he's got to wait till he's 18 to get his license. So the fines and tickets are there, but then you can license delay, and you're probably going to have to go in front of court, and car may get impounded, and then there's going to be some other legal stuff that the parents are going to have to deal with that are going to be costly.
7: Mm-hmm. And you had mentioned in your letter to me, all it takes is a mishap, an accident that nobody thinks is going to happen, and a lawyer out there somewhere to get a hold of that case and then potentially Katie bar the door.
8: Absolutely. Absolutely. A couple of years ago, there's a few of us that have to get together in this area out of Amarillo, Dumas, and everything that run our own private driving schools like what we do, and we visit and everything. And there was a lawsuit, I think, about three or four years ago down in the Amarillo area that the settlement was $250,000.
7: Ronnie Watson of Perryton's Independent Driving School, according to the Texas DPS, there's a thing called negligent entrustment. And that means if a parent knowingly allows a child to drive illegally, they are responsible for damages in an accident. Chris Samples, KXDJ News.

0: life is a country song, then right here is where you'll hear your very own soundtrack.
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0: Wish you well, Vincent Mason there. It's Chris Matthews. We got the ACMs back on Sunday this year, back in Las Vegas, Sunday night, Amazon Prime. Your Entertainer of the Year nominee, Luke Combs, is coming up. He has also got a Male Artist of the Year nomination as well. We're going to see how everybody shakes up on the ACM Awards when they are live from Vegas. Check them out on Sunday, Amazon Prime.
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6: And this News Minute on X brought to you by Perryton National Bank, Harvester Cleaners, and Harvey's Electric. All are proud supporters of area youth on X. According to KFDA Amarillo, Amarillo police are asking for the community's help with info on a homicide at a motel. On Monday, officers responded to the Fifth Season Suites to find a man dead inside a room. A man was identified as 61-year-old George Glenn Eggleston, who was living at the hotel at the time. Officers determined he had been shot. Roughly 76,000 fewer students are enrolled at Texas public schools this academic year, the first non-pandemic decline in nearly four decades. Hispanic students account for the overwhelming majority of the loss. We do have a number of area high school athletes at state and track this week. Beginning tomorrow, kids from Perryton, Dalhart, and Pampa among those in Austin. Weather Channel forecast, sunny, breezy, and low to mid-90s all week long. 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

0: Beautiful Things and Megan Maroney. It is Chris Matthews. So Josh Ross, new song called Hate How You Look. Not exactly throwing shade so much as he's like, oh man, I really messed up letting you go. If you haven't heard it, it's coming up after Corey Kent and Wild Is Her next.
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2: And this News Minute on X brought to you by Lone Star Air Duct Chimney Sweep and Dryer Vent Cleaning, Equity Exchange, and Clift Land Brokers. All are proud supporters of area youth on X. A verbal threat and a swatting hoax prompted a lockdown at Tascosa High School in Amarillo yesterday. Police determined the threats were not credible. As part of the investigation, police arrested one student for making verbal threats. According to the FBI, swatting is when a person calls 911 and fakes an emergency that draws a response from law enforcement, usually a SWAT team. U.S. Senator John Cornyn, the Republican from Texas, has introduced legislation to designate U.S. Highway 287 as a future interstate highway named in honor of President Donald Trump. I would like to propose naming some off-ramps in honor of Joe Biden. Weather Channel forecast mid-60s overnight, Thursday through Saturday, sunny, breezy, and mid-upper 90s.
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4: News this hour from Town Hall. I'm Jason Walker. Amid the pomp and circumstance, President Trump has begun his visit to China at the Great Hall of the People. President Trump and Chinese President Xi Jinping greeted by dignitaries and hundreds of Chinese military troops. But it was the young ones who clearly stole the show. Hundreds of grade school kids waving and dancing.
5: I think I was particularly impressed by those children. They were happy. They were beautiful. The military is obvious. It couldn't be better, but those children were amazing and they represent so much.
4: On a more somber note, these talks are critical to both countries. Topping the list, trade issues, U.S. relations with Taiwan, and of course, the war in Iran, though neither side is promising much in the way of major progress. On Capitol Hill, House Speaker Mike Johnson slamming the Democrats when it comes to immigration.
6: Speaker Mike Johnson is criticizing the Democrat Party, saying, quote, "There is not a single Democrat who believes border security or immigration enforcement should exist." In an official press release, the speaker points to recent comments in the California governor's race, where he says nearly all Democrats answered yes when asked if they support providing health care to illegal aliens. The speaker says due to this, Republicans are eager to pass a reconciliation bill and get it to the president's desk quickly. Willie Nelson, Washington.
4: Senate Republicans blocking the Democrats' efforts to reverse Trump-era changes to consumer protection laws. The Democrats' push had aimed to challenge GOP senators in an election year. Russia launching a massive daytime attack on Ukraine, firing 800 drones across much of the country. Ukrainian officials say at least six people have been killed, dozens wounded, including school kids. More on these stories, townhall.com.
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10: Welcome in to the Midweek Wednesday program here on this May the 13th. Our Did You Hear It segment for the half hour, boy, does she bring it. Pam Stenzel has dedicated her entire adult life to serving women experiencing crisis pregnancies and helping students make values-based decisions about sex. As a product of rape herself, she does say, it's all about life. Did you hear it?
11: I really don't believe that my life is worth less than yours simply because of the way I was conceived, and I don't believe that I deserve the death penalty for the crime of my biological father. And having spent 30-plus years working with women in crisis, what my birth mother needed in that horrible moment of trauma, what she needed was not to have me violently ripped from her womb to repay violence with more violence. What she really needed was someone to love her and walk alongside her and be there for her and just help her get through that journey. And so the reality is I spent my life working with these women experiencing unintended pregnancy because I hope and believe that somebody was there for my own birth mother who was a teen experiencing that pain. And really, when I began working in the pregnancy centers and just trying to be there and help and walk women through this, because the reality is I want women to have every choice available to them that does not involve the death of their child. We want to make sure she has every option, whether it's parenting, whether it's getting married to the baby's father and providing family that way, whether it's making an adoption plan, or a safe, legal, safe haven surrender where she hands that newborn to a first responder and makes sure that that baby is kept safe and not thrown in the trash bin. So we want to make sure that these women in this crisis and whatever they're going through, that they have all of those options. And when I was running that pregnancy center, and this is way back, Chris, because you and I are probably closer in age. I have grandchildren as well. Mm-hmm. But when I was first doing this, I would have these girls in my pregnancy center every day saying, Pam, I didn't know. If I would have understood what the consequences of the choices I was making, I would have made a different choice. And I realized that we were not communicating clearly and helping young people understand what the consequences of choosing to be involved sexually will be for them, and that ends up putting them in that situation. And so I started traveling and speaking to students about sex for about 10 to 15 years, certainly during the Bush administration, George W. Bush administration. We had some funding to be able to have these conversations in our schools, and then that slowly kind of wore off, and it became kind of a political thing, which is really frustrating to me because we have the data to prove. We call it the success sequence in family social sciences. We have the imperative data to prove that if a young person will follow this, what we call the success sequence, right? They will do things in this order that we can almost guarantee that they will not live in poverty, that they will be successful, and they will have successful marriages and families.
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3: And this News Minute on X brought to you by Perryton National Bank, Harvester Cleaners, and Harvey's Electric. All are proud supporters of area youth on X. According to KFDA Amarillo, Amarillo police are asking for the community's help with info on a homicide at a motel. On Monday, officers responded to the Fifth Season Suites to find a man dead inside a room. A man was identified as 61-year-old George Glenn Eggleston, who was living at the hotel at the time. Officers determined he had been shot. Roughly 76,000 fewer students are enrolled at Texas public schools this academic year, the first non-pandemic decline in nearly four decades. Hispanic students account for the overwhelming majority of the loss. We do have a number of area high school athletes at state and track this week. Beginning tomorrow, kids from Perryton, Dalhart, and Pampa among those in Austin. Weather Channel forecast, sunny, breezy, and low to mid-90s all week long. So what do I think you'll enjoy most about staying at KXDJ Riverside 1 in Red River? Well, I think you'll appreciate the wide-open, well-stocked kitchen and the nostalgic style in there. Your grandmother had a dining room table just like that. I think you'll love the sound of the river out your master bed window, the fireplace, the fire pit, and the deck.

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2: And this News Minute on X brought to you by Lone Star Air Duct Chimney Sweep and Dryer Vent Cleaning, Equity Exchange, and Clift Land Brokers. All are proud supporters of area youth on X. A verbal threat and a swatting hoax prompted a lockdown at Tascosa High School in Amarillo yesterday. Police determined the threats were not credible. As part of the investigation, police arrested one student for making verbal threats. According to the FBI, swatting is when a person calls 911 and fakes an emergency that draws a response from law enforcement, usually a SWAT team. U.S. Senator John Cornyn, the Republican from Texas, has introduced legislation to designate U.S. Highway 287 as a future interstate highway named in honor of President Donald Trump. I would like to propose naming some off-ramps in honor of Joe Biden. Weather Channel forecast mid-60s overnight, Thursday through Saturday, sunny, breezy, and mid-upper 90s.
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6: The status of concern for the water kind of depends on which side of the panhandle you're at, but right across the panhandle, it's dropping, and so it's a concern for everyone. I haven't met somebody that's not concerned about it. It's just dropping faster for some rather than others. So if you get to the western side of the panhandle, it's more developed. There are more pivots, but then there are also more pivots that don't have the water to run anymore. So it's more developed than the water can supply. That's unfortunate, but, you know, there's, let's say, out of 100 pivots, there may only be 80 that can run now, not 100. Still, you can't run them all at once anymore. Or people are learning, if they do, that you've got to farm a different way. You've got to change your expectations on yield. But I'll also tell you that the highest yielding crop is probably not the most profitable. Yield is still king for sure. It matters, but you need to also consider what you're spending on. To learn more, go to northplainsgcd.org.
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0: That's Zach Top with South of Sanity, Old Dominion. Right before that, I'm Rich Krieger. And congratulations to Ella Langley. She is now the first female country artist to have the top two spots on the Billboard Hot 100. Choosin' Texas is number one for a ninth week, and Be Her is now at number two. The only other country artist to do this, Morgan Wallen. Last May, he actually had the top three spots. Coming up, Luke Combs, also Post Malone.
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5: 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Coming up tomorrow on Friday, the Canadian Elementary Track Meet, the Darazette Kinder graduation, Pampa High School band banquet, the Balco High School graduation, the first of our area, and the Darazette Junior High and High School academic and athletic banquets, all on Friday. The USDA, NRCS, and Ochiltree Soil and Water Conservation District holding a local work group this morning at 10. The Miami City Council meets this evening. Weather Channel forecast, 60s this morning, breezy and low to mid-90s again this afternoon.
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0: That's Chris Jansen, Me and a Beer. I'm Rich Krieger, and it may be a little less crowded this summer if you're going somewhere for vacation. 4 in 10 Americans will not be taking a single trip this summer, with cost as the biggest reason why. On the way, Justin Moore, also George Burge.
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10: first, some people didn't understand the game. 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The people on John's team understood immediately. You see, John is a paraplegic. When his team reached the top of the cliff, one of them jumped off with John in his arms, and John hooped as they fell. This is Howard Butt Jr. of Laity Lodge. 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

0: That's George Burge with Luke Bryan. Ride, ride, ride. Justin Moore right before that. I'm Rich Krieger. And another hour's worth of great country music is on the way. We'll kick it off with Jordan Davis next.
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2: 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Coming up tomorrow on Friday, the Canadian Elementary Track Meet, the Darazette Kinder graduation, Pampa High School band banquet, the Balco High School graduation, the first of our area, and the Darazette Junior High and High School academic and athletic banquets, all on Friday. The USDA, NRCS, and Ochiltree Soil and Water Conservation District holding a local work group this morning at 10. The Miami City Council meets this evening. Weather Channel forecast, 60s this morning, breezy and low to mid-90s again this afternoon.
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4: 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Coming up tomorrow on Friday, the Canadian Elementary Track Meet, the Darazette Kinder graduation, Pampa High School band banquet, the Balco High School graduation, the first of our area, and the Darazette Junior High and High School academic and athletic banquets, all on Friday. The USDA, NRCS, and Ochiltree Soil and Water Conservation District holding a local work group this morning at 10. The Miami City Council meets this evening. Weather Channel forecast, 60s this morning, breezy and low to mid-90s again this afternoon.
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0: That's Tucker Wetmore with Brunette. I'm Rich Krieger. And be careful. Be very careful when you wake up in the morning. New statistics out about Americans dying from falling out of bed each year. 450 people every year. On the way, Jason Aldean, also Corey Kent.
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7: The status of concern for the water kind of depends on which side of the panhandle you're at, but right across the panhandle, it's dropping. 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If you've got a finite amount of gas and you need to drive a certain distance, you're not going to do it at 80. Or if you do, you're not going to get the same distance out of it that if you drive at 65. And so if you're going to accept a lower yield, then you also don't need to spend as much money on it. You can cut back on your fertilizer rates, you can cut back on your seeding, you can cut back on a lot of things, and it's actually more profitable. Not everyone understands that. Most people still want to go as hard as they can because it's nice to, you know, hit some yield goals, hit yield records, or, you know, get the coffee shop talk. But generally speaking, from what I've seen, the most profitable people are not the ones who are growing the highest yields. They're the ones that are focused on getting things in balance between what they're spending and what they're getting. Farming for profit. To learn more, go to northplainsgcd.org.

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0: Corey Kent featuring Co Wetzel with Rocky Mountain Low. Jason Aldean right before that. I'm Rich Krieger. Another hour's worth of great country music on the way. We'll kick it off with Shaboozy and Jelly Roll next.
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2: And this News Minute on X brought to you by PTCI, Kevin Cummings CPA, and Panhandle First Bank, all are proud supporters of area youth on X. End of school activities on this Thursday, the Canadian FFA banquet, the Pampa High School Choir Variety Show, Perryton's Wright Elementary Field Day, and the Perryton High School Spring Concert, all today. Coming up tomorrow on Friday, the Canadian Elementary Track Meet, the Darazette Kinder graduation, Pampa High School band banquet, the Balco High School graduation, the first of our area, and the Darazette Junior High and High School academic and athletic banquets, all on Friday. The USDA, NRCS, and Ochiltree Soil and Water Conservation District holding a local work group this morning at 10. The Miami City Council meets this evening. Weather Channel forecast, 60s this morning, breezy and low to mid 90s again this afternoon.
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1: 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He does it all for us. We get all our computers from Brad. He gets them, builds them, delivers them. 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And we were working on a project yesterday. He was on the phone with the software guy getting it all lined out for us. Can't imagine doing this thing without Brad. 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

0: That's Alexandra Kay with her song Straight for the Heart. Joe Nichols, Broken Heartsville. Right before that, I'm Rich Krieger. And Willie Nelson joins Dolly Parton as the only artist to appear on Billboard's Hot Country Songs chart in each of the last 7 decades. It's all thanks to his feature on Kacey Musgraves' Uncertain Texas. Now, the first time that Willie appeared on the chart was 1962 with the song Willingly. Willie's 93 now. Dolly is 80. Coming up, Megan Maroney, also Low Cash.
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5: 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The USDA, NRCS, and Ochiltree Soil and Water Conservation District holding a local work group this morning at 10. The Miami City Council meets this evening. Weather Channel forecast, 60s this morning, breezy and low to mid-90s again this afternoon.
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0: That's Jason Aldean. Don't tell on me. I'm Rich Krieger. And if the sight of a cheese platter and some good wine at a party brings you sheer delight, researchers have some great news for you and your brain. Their study reveals wine and cheese may actually contribute to better brain health as you age. Researchers say this is the first large-scale report which finds that specific foods can help fight Alzheimer's disease. Coming up, Hardy, also Bailey Zimmerman.
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3: 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It appears by its own numbers, the U.S. government seems insolvent. 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

0: already the case of country music versus any other music on the radio. We, the judge and jury, find that those other stations are guilty of not playing good music. Yeah. Case dismissed.
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0: That's Bailey Zimmerman with Chevy Silverado Hardy right before that. I'm Rich Krieger. Another hour's worth of great country music is coming up. We'll kick it off with Luke Combs next.
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2: 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Coming up tomorrow on Friday, the Canadian Elementary Track Meet, the Darazette Kinder Graduation, Pampa High School Band Banquet, the Balco High School Graduation, the first of our area, and the Darazette Junior High and High School Academic and Athletic Banquets, all on Friday. The USDA, NRCS, and Ochiltree Soil and Water Conservation District holding a local work group this morning at 10. The Miami City Council meets this evening. Weather Channel forecast 60s this morning, breezy and low to mid 90s again this afternoon.
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0: That's Vincent Mason. Wish you well. Old Dominion, right before that, I'm Rich Krieger. And the ACM Awards are happening this Sunday night on Prime Video. And there's a couple of records that could be broken. Chris Stapleton could surpass George Strait to become the most decorated male artist in ACM history. George has 24 wins. Chris has 21. And Chris is up for 5 awards this year. And Luke Combs could accomplish the Triple Crown. That's when an artist has earned all 3 at some point in their career. New male, female artist, male, female artist of the year, and entertainer of the year. He just needs entertainer of the year. Coming up, Jordan Davis, also John Party.
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6: 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The Canadian FFA banquet, the Pampa High School Choir Variety Show, Perryton's Wright Elementary Field Day, and the Perryton High School Spring Concert. All today. Coming up tomorrow on Friday, the Canadian Elementary Track Meet, the Darazette Kinder graduation, Pampa High School band banquet, the Balco High School graduation, the first of our area, and the Darazette Junior High and High School academic and athletic banquets, all on Friday. The USDA, NRCS, and Ochiltree Soil and Water Conservation District holding a local work group this morning at 10. The Miami City Council meets this evening. Weather Channel forecast, 60s this morning, breezy and low to mid-90s again this afternoon.
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0: That's Riley Green. Change my mind. I'm Rich Krieger. And if you've got a tough decision to make and you just can't make up your mind, trust your gut and choose. 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
1: That's Josh Ross. Hate How You Look. Blake Shelton right before that. I'm Rich Krieger. Another hour's worth of great country music on the way. It's going to be kicked off by Chase Matthew next.
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0: That's Luke Bryan with his latest single, Country, and She Knows It. Chris Stapleton right before that. I'm Rich Krieger. And if you missed it earlier this week, American Idol got themselves a winner, Hannah Harper. And she happens to be the first female country singer to win American Idol since Carrie Underwood. She said she's going to rest up for a couple of weeks, then she'll get back to writing and recording new music. And she's going to announce a String Cheese tour. That is her single, String Cheese, that she wrote on her own, that will make stops at theaters and small towns. String Cheese referring to her children. Coming up, Jordan Davis, also Riley Green.
1: 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From the pouring rain. Beers and sunshine. Country music's got you covered.
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5: 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Coming up tomorrow on Friday, the Canadian Elementary Track Meet, the Darazette Kinder graduation, Pampa High School band banquet, the Balco High School graduation, the first of our area, and the Darazette Junior High and High School academic and athletic banquets, all on Friday. The USDA, NRCS, and Ochiltree Soil and Water Conservation District holding a local work group this morning at 10. The Miami City Council meets this evening. Weather Channel forecast, 60s this morning, breezy and low to mid 90s again this afternoon. So what do I think you'll enjoy most about staying at KXDJ Riverside 1 in Red River? Well, I think you'll appreciate the wide open, well-stocked kitchen and the nostalgic style in there. 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

0: That's Dan and Shay with their latest single, Say So. Blake Shelton right before that. I'm Rich Krieger. And coming up, another hour of great country music. We'll kick it off with Cody Johnson.
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2: 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The Canadian FFA banquet, the Pampa High School Choir Variety Show, Perryton's Wright Elementary Field Day, and the Perryton High School Spring Concert. All today. Coming up tomorrow on Friday, the Canadian Elementary Track Meet, the Darazet Kinder graduation, Pampa High School band banquet, the Balco High School graduation, the first of our area, and the Darazet Junior High and High School academic and athletic banquets, all on Friday. The USDA, NRCS, and Ochiltree Soil and Water Conservation District holding a local work group this morning at 10. The Miami City Council meets this evening. Weather Channel forecast, 60s this morning, breezy and low to mid 90s again this afternoon.
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0: Ella Langley with Morgan Wallen. I can't love you anymore. Steve Harmon, three things since the last time you and I were together. Number one, Tucker Wetmore performed Sunday night at the ACM Awards and just added, Parker McCollum will sing with Leanne Womack. I don't know which song yet, but I'm working on it. Atlanta has passed Orlando as the top summer vacation destination.
1: What?
0: That's what the poll says. And to celebrate America's 250th birthday, Ralph Lauren, partnering with the United States Postal Service for American icon stamps, an American flag, a baseball mitt, the Empire State Building, and they will each be 82 cents. 82 cents.
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7: 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Coming up tomorrow on Friday, the Canadian Elementary Track Meet, the Darazette Kinder graduation, Pampa High School band banquet, the Balco High School graduation, the first of our area, and the Darazette Junior High and High School academic and athletic banquets, all on Friday. The USDA, NRCS, and Ochiltree Soil and Water Conservation District holding a local work group this morning at 10. The Miami City Council meets this evening. Weather Channel forecast, 60s this morning, breezy and low to mid 90s again this afternoon.
8: Can you imagine 8 seconds for the perfect ride? Since 1887, Canadian has supported rodeo. 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

0: is Texas Ag Today, the number one source for the latest news in Texas agriculture. The largest and most experienced farm news team in the Lone Star State covers it all. From the piney woods of East Texas to the rocky ranges of the Trans-Pecos, and from the Panhandle down to the Rio Grande Valley. Here's today's top stories.
1: For Texas High Plains farmers hoping to make a profit from this season's cotton, are current prices high enough? I'm James Hunt, and we'll talk about that on Texas Ag Today.
2: A Texas State House committee heard testimony this week on action plans to address the possibility of New World screwworm infestations in Texas. I'm Tom Nicoletti, and I'll have more from that hearing in Austin on Texas Ag Today.
3: A major fall state producer made an important announcement this week, and President Trump is headed to China. I'm Jessica Dolmel, and those stories are coming up on Texas Ag Today.
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4: Hello, Texas. Why don't you jump on in with me and buckle up? We're going to take a ride around the Lone Star State as we cover the most important industry in this greatest state in the nation, Texas agriculture. Be sure to hold on tight because it all starts right now. USDA released the May World Agricultural Supply and Demand Report, or the WASDE report as we call it, on Monday, giving the wheat market a big shot in the arm. U.S. wheat production is forecast to take a big drop in the upcoming year. Overall, U.S. wheat production for 2026 and 27 is forecast at just over 1.5 billion bushels. That's down from 1.9 billion a year ago. If that forecast is accurate, it would be the smallest wheat production on record since 1972. When you break it down to winter wheat production, it's forecast at just over a billion bushels, down 25% from a year ago. Then break it further down into hard red winter wheat production, that's forecast at 515 million bushels, down 36% from last year. Soft red winter wheat production forecast at 301 million bushels, down 15% from a year ago. Now, that's a lot of numbers to throw out, but it's easy to see that the overall trend is for a big drop in all types of U.S. wheat production, especially hard red winter wheat that we grow here in Texas. The market responded to the report with hard red winter wheat futures jumping limit up 45 cents in Monday's trading session. The latest wheat crop ratings are out for the week, showing the same thing we've been seeing. The Texas wheat crop is bad, and it's getting worse. This week's ratings show 60% of the crop rated poor to very poor, 30% rated fair, and only 10% rated good to excellent. The April Cattle on Feed report provided a breakdown of steers and heifers on feed. Heifers fell to 37% of the total on-feed inventory, which typically hints at a herd rebuilding phase starting. But Shaley Stewart, a livestock market analyst with DTN, says 37% heifers is more of a neutral number, not really indicating any growth or shrinkage.
5: Seeing that quarterly number at 37% was just kind of a neutral factor. I believe that there are pockets in the U.S. where we are seeing some minor rebuilding occur. But I also believe that we are seeing, and we will continue to see in the weeks ahead, if we do not get the moisture that we desperately need, we will see whether it be young cows let go, less desirable stock let go, or, you know, just the liquidation of some older cows, you know, to maybe hit that hamburger market. But really, I'm not comfortable saying that the herd has truly began to be rebuilt yet.
4: That's Shaley Stewart with DTN. Are cotton prices high enough to make a profit? James Hunt says it all depends on Mother Nature.
1: In my conversation a few days ago with Barry Evans of Cress, we talked about the economics of cotton. In the past couple months, cotton prices have jumped to levels we haven't seen in years. But here's what Evans told me when I asked him how the current prices compare to what he would consider to be his break-even price for this season.
6: It's really hard to put a number on it because our yields vary so much, and to really put a number on it's hard. But in dry land production, keeping your cost of production low is a key.
7: But do you feel comfortable if your crop does well this season that you can make a profit with these price levels?
6: Yes, if we have a good crop, my yield goal on dry land is a bale of the acre, 500 pounds of cotton to the acre. If we can make that or above at 80 cents plus, that'll work out really well.
7: So how soon do you market what you're growing here in 2026?
6: Well, I've been holding off on marketing anything, and I've really been tempted to with the market where it's at. But as dry as it is, I just don't know that we'll have any production, so I just really hate to go out and market anything until I feel more sure that I'm going to have some production anyway.
7: And I guess that's kind of maybe the devil in the details, is that one factor in why cotton prices have become elevated here lately is the awareness that we're so dry here in a primary growing region for cotton.
6: Well, that's right. And the entire plains is dry, you know, from south of Lubbock all the way, and I guess even up into Kansas, western Kansas. And it's just all terribly dry. And, you know, right here in the biggest cotton patch in the world, it's just as dry as it's ever been. So I'm sure that has had an impact on prices.
1: That's Farmer Barry Evans of Cress. I'm James Hunt on the Texas Farm Bureau Radio Network.
4: A state legislative committee heard testimony on the Texas New World Screwworm Plan. Tom Nicoletti has the story.
8: At the state capitol in Austin on Tuesday, the House Culture, Recreation, and Tourism Committee heard testimony regarding New World screwworms and the Texas Parks and Wildlife Department. Pecos County rancher Warren Coode, who serves as vice president of the Texas Farm Bureau, emphasized the importance of the Parks and Wildlife Department to be well prepared for the possible entry of New World screwworms into Texas.
9: The stakeholder community has come a long way over the last 18 months. Industry groups represented here along with me and agency partners have worked together to get as prepared as possible for the New World screwworm infestation. Texas Parks and Wildlife holds responsibility for some of the most difficult parts of this challenge. Therefore, this agency must be fully prepared to respond to all manners of need. We expect the agency to prioritize its mission to conserve and protect wildlife populations, especially game species and those with proven population challenges in the face of New World screwworm infestations. All Texas Parks and Wildlife resources must be leveraged to proactively prepare and align with state and federal partners and landowners in response to this threat. I have specific items concerning prevention and response that come from landowners and TFB members. They are fundamentally items that have not yet been seen that the agency complete. They include game warden training in high-risk counties south of Interstate 10, approved disposal methods of infested animals, agency staff training including game wardens to collect submit wildlife source samples.
8: That is Warren Coode, Texas Farm Bureau Vice President and Pecos County Rancher, who also stressed interagency coordination plans to support stop movement orders around New World screwworm infestation zones. I'm Tom Nicoletti with the Texas Farm Bureau Radio Network.
4: President Donald Trump is in China for trade talks. Jessica Domo reports.
10: U.S. President Donald Trump is heading to China this week to discuss trade and a few other topics with Chinese President Xi Jinping. According to Reuters, President Trump is expected to arrive in Beijing Wednesday, with talks expected on Thursday and Friday. It is the president's first trip back to China since 2017. Reuters reports the two world leaders are expected to agree to forums to facilitate mutual trade and investments. White House officials say China is expected to announce purchases of U.S. agricultural products, energy, and Boeing airplanes. They say the two world leaders will also discuss Iran, Taiwan, artificial intelligence, nuclear weapons, and potentially extending the critical minerals agreement. Presidents Trump and Xi last met in October in South Korea. The top phosphate producer in the United States is scaling back production. According to AgriPulse, Mosaic has announced it is reducing domestic production due to surging prices for sulfuric acid. Sulfuric acid, which makes up around half of monoammonium phosphate, is produced domestically. However, supply chain disruptions have reportedly driven up the price for the product. Mosaic plans to cut production at two of its four phosphate facilities, one in Florida and one in Louisiana. The announcement comes on the heels of news a few weeks ago that Mosaic is planning on idling production of its plants in Brazil. It comes at a time when U.S. farmers are paying more for fertilizer due to global market disruptions. The Senate Agriculture Committee is holding a hearing on fertilizer prices this week. We'll have more on that hearing in an upcoming episode. For the Texas Farm Bureau Radio Network, I'm Jessica Dolmel.
4: Coming up next,
11: Coastal Bend agriculture continues to have improved outlook for crops and livestock as we move into the hot summer months. This is Harvey Buring reporting from the Corpus Christi area.
4: And there are several health concerns for horses this spring.
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9: The crop and livestock outlook is improving in the Texas Coastal Bend. Harvey Buring has this update from Corpus Christi.
10: Well, rains over the Mother's Day weekend continued to improve the crop situation, particularly and pastures as well. Much of the area received between 4/10 to an inch of rain. 3/4 of an inch to a half was fairly common in most locations, and that has boosted the crops and continuing to have growth and improvements, particularly in the field crops that were planted earlier. Now, the stage of development is very variable here in the Coastal Bend. In fact, there's still a few producers that are involved in replanting some cotton acreage that failed earlier. But all in all, things are green, growing up. And yes, there's a lot of variability in maturity. And a big fear on that late planted replant cotton acres is that they'll be trying to harvest that in mid to late September, when we are in the peak of tropical storm activity here on the Texas Gulf Coast. Now, range and pasture conditions also improved greatly with the rain since early April. The cattle that remain on those pastures are in very good condition for this time of the year. Of course, one of the big concerns in the cattle industry and visiting with sale barn operators is that we estimate that there's less than half the numbers of cattle that we had down here in the Coastal Bend region 2 years ago. That drought sell-off was pretty severe for a lot of producers. Many sale barn operators are seeing much lower numbers this April and May than any time time since the past 3 years. Reporting from the Coastal Bend area for Farm Bureau Roundup, this has been Harvey Buring.
9: There are several health concerns for horses this spring. Dr. Bob Judd looks at some of those issues.
0: The spring brings warmer weather and usually some rain, but some horses can develop health problems this time of the year. One of the major problems is laminitis, that is a painful foot condition that commonly develops in horses grazing lush green grass in the spring after a rain. I have talked about laminitis and lush spring grass previously on the program, and this is a serious concern, especially with overweight or older horses. Warmer weather also increases parasite activity, and it is important to have your veterinarian perform a fecal egg per gram count to determine the amount of eggs your individual horses are shedding and set up a deworming program for your farm. Just going to the feed store and buying various dewormers and rotating them is likely not going to be effective due to the large amount of resistance found these days versus 40 years ago. Also, make sure your horses are vaccinated for West Nile virus and equine encephalomyelitis, as these diseases are transmitted by mosquitoes, and mosquitoes are really prevalent this time of year. All horses should also be vaccinated for rabies, as wildlife carrying the rabies virus are moving around this time of year. And since horses are so curious, a bite by a wild animal is not uncommon. Horses with rabies can show vague clinical signs, such as lameness, colic, and depression. And since the signs are so vague, lots of people can be exposed to these horses at rodeos and horse shows before anyone realizes the horse has rabies. There is no treatment for West Nile or encephalomyelitis infection, and some horses can die while all horses and other animals with rabies die. So vaccination is critical to prevent these diseases. I'm Dr. Bob Judd. This is the Texas Farm Bureau Radio Network.
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11: 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All are proud supporters of area youth on X. End of school activities on this Thursday, the Canadian FFA banquet, the Pampa High School Choir Variety Show, Perryton's Wright Elementary Field Day, and the Perryton High School Spring Concert, all today. Coming up tomorrow on Friday, the Canadian Elementary Track Meet, the Darazette Kinder Graduation, Pampa High School Band Banquet, the Balco High School Graduation, the first of our area, and the Darazette Junior High and High School Academic and Athletic Banquets, all on Friday. The USDA, NRCS, and Ochiltree Soil and Water Conservation District holding a local work group this morning at 10. The Miami City Council meets this evening. Weather Channel forecast, 60s this morning, breezy and low to mid 90s again this afternoon.
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15: I'm on the line with Bill Martin from Lone Star Stockyards, Wildorada, Texas. Bill, how many noses did you count this week?
16: Right at 1,000 head, about 985. USDA reported feeder cattle were steady to five higher. The lighter weights weren't very well tested this week. From Hereford, we had 102 steers out of the grow yard, weighed 903 at 336. 71 heifers weighed 875, brought 322. From Nazareth, 830-pound steers off the wheat at 364.50. From Hamlin, 822-pound steers at 366.50. 700-pound steers at 395. From Claude, 933-pound black heifers guaranteed open at 310. Wildorada, 522-weight steers brought 475. 520-weight heifers at 431. From Bushland, 485-pound steers at 519. Borger, 505-weight steers at $5. 430-weight steers at $6. 430-weight heifers at 510. 340-weight heifers at 608. Friona, 880-pound steers at 346. 890-pound heifers at 323. Had several sets of pairs and a few bred cows today. The solid mouth pairs with small calves brought from 45 to 4,900. Older pairs brought from 32 to 3,900.
15: Good. What was the count again?
16: Just at 1,000.
15: Do you know of anything for the next go round?
16: I think the numbers are going to drop off a little bit, but hopefully we can maintain this 1,000 to 1,500.
15: Tell everybody how to get a hold of you, Bill.
16: Please call us at 806-677-0777.
15: We'll sure do it next week. Thank you so much for the call.
16: Thank you, Larry.
15: Neighbor, thanks for joining me. I'm Larry Marble. This is the Texas Farm Bureau Radio Network. Walk in the pens. We'll see you tomorrow. Good day.
17: Cattle futures ending the day sharply higher. June live cattle up 510, closing at 252.80. The August up 540, closing at 246.47. Same thing on feeder cattle. Big jump higher with August up 437, closing at 360.52. September feeders up 410, closing at 357.97. One reason for the increase in futures? We're still setting all-time record highs in cash-fed cattle. We've got some sales reported in Texas at 261 to 261.50. Again, an all-time record high. Even higher as you move north. Kansas cattle selling for 265. In the north, we've got 265 live sales, 410 dressed. Moxed beef prices lower with choice down 75 cents, $389.98. Select down $1.41, $389.86. Not much movement in corn. July corn up only 3/4, closing at 480 3/4. September corn up a penny, 487 1/4. Wheat held on to most of the gains. We had a limit up day on Tuesday. Coming in on Wednesday, we had a slight pullback from that with July Kansas City wheat down 6.5, 727 3/4. July Chicago wheat down 3.5, 675 1/2. Cotton finishing higher with July up 49 points, 86.81. New crop December cotton up 18 points, 86.46 cents. In the energy markets, June natural gas up a penny at 286. June West Texas crude down 87 cents, 101.31 a barrel. The financial markets mixed with the Dow down 67 points, 49,693. The NASDAQ up 314 at 26,402, while the S&P was up 43, 7,444. Now with a closer look at the energy and financial markets, here's economist Tim Snyder with Matador Economics in Dallas.
18: President Trump landed in Beijing today with a high-powered delegation of American business leaders and one message at the top of the agenda: trade. Traveling with the president are some of the biggest names in U.S. business, including Elon Musk, Jensen Huang, Tim Cook, Larry Fink, and Kelly Ortberg, as hopes rise for a major thaw in U.S.-China economic relations. President Trump said before departing Washington that trade would be the first topic on the table with Chinese President Xi Jinping. Markets are watching closely because neither side can afford a deeper economic split right now. Agriculture, airplane sales, semiconductors, and energy are all expected to dominate discussions, and if agreements begin rolling out quickly, the upside potential both for both economies could be enormous. But hanging over the entire state visit is the war with Iran and the ongoing closure of the Strait of Hormuz. The shutdown of shipping traffic through one of the world's most important energy corridors is now costing the global economy billions of dollars a day and fueling a fresh wave of inflation fears in both China and the United States. In a potentially important signal overnight, a Chinese crude third carrier reportedly made a successful transit through the Strait of Hormuz with its transponder turned on, carrying a full load of oil heading for China. Reports indicate the vessel did not pay a toll to Iran and was not intercepted. That has traders wondering whether pressure may finally be building against Iran's grip on the waterway. Meanwhile, today's producer price index numbers in the U.S. delivered a major inflation shock. Wholesale prices surged far above expectations, adding even more pressure after yesterday's hot CPI report. Markets immediately turned lower as investors realized the economic effects of war and disrupted shipping are now moving directly into consumer prices. Here's the bottom line. The markets desperately want progress out of Beijing. A stable trade relationship between the world's two largest economies could calm nerves and ignite growth. But until Iran loses its leverage over the Strait of Hormuz, fuel prices, inflation, and volatility will continue hanging over the global economy like a storm cloud. For the Texas Farm Bureau Radio Network, I'm economist Tim Snyder.
3: 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I'm Kerry Martin. Hope to see you back here next time as we cover the most important industry in this greatest state in the U.S. of A, Texas agriculture.
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0: it comes to cotton gins in Texas, U.S., and now the world. There's none bigger than Adobe Walls Gin. Born in 2006 to serve the new and growing number of cotton producers in the Northern Texas Panhandle, Adobe Walls Gin, south of Spearman, has continued to grow and serve. From an original 60,000 bale season, Adobe Walls now gins at a pace of over 150 bales an hour with a capacity of over 300,000 bales annually. Adobe Walls Gin, growing the fabric of the world.
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2: Breaking news this hour from Town Hall. I'm Rich Thomason. Following the first meeting of their summit, it ran a couple of hours. President Trump and Chinese President Xi are now attending a state dinner in Beijing. Earlier, his Chinese hosts rolled out the red carpet for Mr. Trump.
3: The two leaders inspected lines of outside the Great Hall of the People. Inside the hall, Mr. Xi said the world was watching and stressed that stable relations between the two sides was beneficial to all. Donald Trump wants China to buy more American goods, and he'll likely ask for President Xi's help to put pressure on Iran to end the war. China will want lower trade tariffs and may even push the U.S. to end arms sales to Taiwan.
2: The BBC's Laura Bicker, President Trump has warm words for his Chinese counterpart.
4: You and I have known each other now for a long time. In fact, the longest relationship of our two countries that any president and president has had. And it's to me an honor.
2: The White House says the two leaders discussed enhancing economic cooperation, agreed that the Strait of Hormuz must stay open, and agreed that Iran should never get a nuclear weapon. Mr. Trump has invited Xi for a September 24th visit to the White House. Britain's military reports the seizure of a ship that had been anchored off the coast of the United Arab Emirates. There's no word on who commandeered the vessel, but it is sailing in the direction of Iran. The Russia-Ukraine ceasefire was short-lived. Massive Russian drone and missile attack on Ukraine has demolished an apartment block in Kiev, killing four and wounding 33 people. On Wall Street this morning, stock futures are higher. The Dow futures up just over 300 points. NASDAQ futures ahead 59 points. More on these stories at townhall.com.
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2: Israel has launched a deadly drone attack on Hezbollah targets in Lebanon.
6: The latest wave of airstrikes come a day before Lebanon and Israel are scheduled to hold another round of direct talks in Washington. The Israeli military said that it has been striking Hezbollah infrastructure in several areas in southern Lebanon hours after warning residents of six southern villages to leave. Hezbollah continued to claim attacks on Israeli troops in Lebanon and in northern Israel. Fighting between the militant group and the Israeli army has persisted almost daily, even after a U.S. brokered truce that took effect in mid-April.
2: Correspondent Malak Harb. BRICS foreign ministers starting a two-day meeting in New Delhi. Diplomats from Brazil, Russia and India, China and South Africa are attending the talks along with newer member states. Discussions expected to focus on energy security, the Mideast conflict and trade in local currencies. News and analysis, townhall.com. Some employees of a major U.S. airline will finally be getting a raise.
7: United Airline flight attendants have approved a new labor contract covering about 30,000 flight attendants, marking their first pay increases in 6 years. The agreement includes an average 31% pay raise this summer and boarding pay worth an additional 7 to 8% in compensation. The agreement also secures expanded job security, pay for lengthy stays, and 10 weeks of paid parental leave. Union leaders say the deal sets a new industry benchmark. I'm Lisa Dwyer.
2: Alex Murdoch's murder convictions and life sentence for the deaths of his wife and son have been overturned by the South Carolina Supreme Court because a court clerk at his trial suggested to jurors that he was guilty. However, the disgraced attorney will not be leaving prison anytime soon, and prosecutors say they do plan to retry Murdoch. More on these stories at townhall.com.
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0: out there. Yeah, uh-huh, I got you. I'm with you. Well, there's quite a message in this little tune right here. Big hit by the Stones called You Can't Always Get What You Want. I know that's a news flash for some young snowflakes. Oh, they'll get it. They'll get it one way or another. Good morning, Panhandles. Welcome in to the Thursday show. Sliding her downhill already towards another weekend. As we roll it here for this May the 14th. From our KXDJ studios here 24th in Maine in downtown Perryton, I'm Chris Samples. Coach Splawn is out today and tomorrow. Checking on family matters. And we look forward to having him back with us early next week. Thank you so much for being with us today. Wherever you are across our massive KXDK listening region, our studios in South Perryton, all the way down to Wheeler, back around to Amarillo's back door, to Hugoton, Kansas, and over to Beaver, Oklahoma, or maybe listening from well beyond on your devices, streaming everywhere on your computers and your phones, KXDJRadio.com, KXDJRadio.com. However, from wherever, thank you so much for being with us today. We got another busy, busy program as we roll it here on this Thursday, a preview of some of the many stories we're talking about today coming up here in a bit. But first, let's begin with that weather outlook. Welcome back to the overnight shift and the early morning gig here with us, meteorologist Luigi Macarillo with the National Weather Service Office in Amarillo. Hello, Luigi.
1: Hello, Chris. How are you doing?
0: Well, I'm doing okay. How's your body clock doing, swinging back the other direction?
1: Oh, it's going to stay like this for a little while. We'll see how it goes.
0: Yeah. It's used to the upheaval by now, isn't it?
1: It sure is.
0: All of a sudden, you're going to stay up all night. Yes, you are, and try to sleep during the day. Yep. Well, welcome back to the program. Good to talk to you again. Let's talk about this trend. We do remain hot and breezy. I noticed that you guys have us with a red flag fire warning today.
1: Yeah, absolutely. So we might get a little bit of everything today. So we'll get the heat for sure today. Temperatures will be in the mid to upper 90s, maybe some areas further southwest of Perryton might hit the triple digit mark today. But we're watching an area of possibly some storms that could develop later today. So I say the storms, I'm starting with the storms part now because a lot of these storms today will have just a lot of strong gusty winds and very low precip. We call those dry thunderstorms. So with the hot and dry conditions that we've been having most of the spring so far, with these thunderstorms and these lightning strikes that, you know, strike the surface, because there's still some cured fuels out there, we are worried for those critical fire conditions to ignite those fires today. So we'll have to be pretty careful about that today.
0: How much wind today, and do we get a little bit more even as we move into especially late in the weekend?
1: Yeah, so wind today will be at the south-southwest, about 15 to 25, some higher gusts at times, typical standard here, but the relative humidity today will be in that near 10 to 12% range, so it'll be pretty low.
0: Very, very low, and thus the red flag warning. Is that panhandles wide, north to south, east to west?
1: It is not. So it's really going to be from, I would say, roughly a line from Guymon to Clarendon points east. So if you're east of that kind of rough line there, that includes Perryton and the eastern panhandles. That's where we think the red flag conditions will be today for those critical fire weather conditions.
0: And how about tomorrow? Different scenario or real close to the same?
1: Yeah, it's about the same. Our better chance of rain showers overall will be today. Those chances will actually drop tomorrow. But we're also looking in the far northeastern combined panhandles Friday into the first half of the weekend where we could see additional showers. Not much, but at least there's something there. But yes, unfortunately, those dry trends will be continuing, especially for the western panhandles going into the weekend.
0: So let's talk a bit more about the weekend. Temperature is going to remain toasty. And then I see that Sunday, again, may have more wind than Saturday. Is that what you're seeing at this point?
1: Yeah, temperatures kind of, you know, as they are today, will be the same way right through the weekend. Winds, as we go into the weekend, will be a little more, you know, like you said, the first half of the weekend will be a little breezy, but the second half will be more sustained, probably 25, 35 across all the panhandles. So we'll have to watch that. And of course, unfortunately, in combination with the very dry conditions, especially for the central and western panhandles, we'll have to monitor once again for those fire weather conditions.
0: Was making a note of the Sunday win because we're supposed to have a tower crew and our engineer coming in on Sunday to do some work on our tower, replace an antenna bay. And I don't know what their win threshold is, but I'm going to communicate with them today because surely up there at about 1,000 feet, trying to lug a 100-pound antenna bay around as you hoist it up there and get it into position and bolt it into place, I can only imagine 20 to 30 mile-an-hour winds might interfere with the plans just a bit, wouldn't you?
1: Yeah, I mean, I would have to make sure if you're doing things above the surface, be pretty careful when you do that.
0: Yeah, no doubt about it. Now then, extend it into next week, cooler, and maybe a chance or two of some scattered showers and thunder?
1: Yeah, as we go into early next week, maybe a cold front comes through that cools off just a little bit. But yeah, unfortunately, those dry conditions are here to stay. Through early next week. Again, the Far East, Monday afternoon, Tuesday afternoon may get a isolated shower storm, but it won't be panhandles wide, unfortunately.
0: How about a little later in the week? Is it too early to start talking about that? I noticed that the Weather Channel kind of late next week. I get it, it's a week out, but they did have us maybe a little better shot several days in a row. You see anything coming that could cause that at this point?
1: Well, here at the National Weather Service, we don't have that high confidence of seeing something right now. We're pretty stagnant, about 10 to 20%, I guess, favoring the eastern panhandles later in the week.
0: Gotcha. All right, Luigi. Well, welcome back. Good to talk to you. Have a great night today.
1: You too. Thank you, Chris.
0: All right, appreciate it. Bye-bye.
1: All right, bye.
0: Meteorologist Luigi Maccarello with the National Weather Service office in Amarillo. And your Weather Channel forecast on 98.3 KXDJ. 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All are proud supporters of area youth on 98.3 KXDJ. I'm just watching over here. It caught my attention out of the corner of my eye. So you got we got Fox News on, muted in the corner of the studio, and they are talking about right now the president's trip to China. He arrived yesterday, and today, our overnight, they have been resuming activities and having a big fancy smancy state dinner. Not steak dinner, state dinner. And I'm just kind of watching the pomp and circumstance, and it's impressive. It really is impressive. They literally laid out the red carpet, but they're getting them all seated in some of this video for this state dinner, this real nice, top-of-the-line, best-they-offer fancy smancy deal. And I'm just wondering, as an old panhandle boy, what it would be like to sit down at that table. I mean, I know the president is well-versed in it, and those around him are. They know. But I can just imagine sitting down there and just going, "Hey, which fork do I eat with? Pass the butter." And you get all those looks. I've had the looks. That wouldn't be all that crazy. But, president samples. It's your turn to speak, and you just spilt soy sauce on your tie.
2: Oh, shoot. Can I just take the tie off?
0: All right, the Weather Channel forecast on 98.3 KXDJ. This hour, looking for mid-upper 90s today. The heat continues. It's going to be a little panhandle windy at 15 to 25. And we do have the red flag fire warning this afternoon in the central and eastern panhandles. We get into tomorrow, more of it, mid-upper 90s, and breezes 10 to 20. Looks like that's pretty much going to be the rule on Friday and on Saturday. And we do have a chance of maybe a few scattered dry thunderstorms here in the central and especially in the east. Here over the next few evenings, just a limited shot, but we could see one or two or three, and if so, they might have some bark in some lightning that could even be a fire-starting concern, but not the kind that are expected to drop much moisture. As the drought lingers. Drought breeds drought. You hear a lot of people say that. And then as we get into Sunday, still going to be in the mid-90s, but more wind on Sunday at 20 to 30. And then we do have a cool front coming in. We do get better on the temperatures next week, primarily around 80 next week. And maybe later in the week, a chance of some scattered thunder. But as you can hear Luigi say, they are not real optimistic at all. Do have a little bit of humidity in the air out there this morning, and enjoy it because it will drop this afternoon down near the single digits, certainly low double digits, 10-12% humidity is a dangerous situation and an element in those red flag warnings that we have. We'll be, after starting here this morning, mild in the mid-upper 60s. We'll be 90 degrees by noon and mid-upper 90s this afternoon. We've got relative humidity out there this morning at 70%, so at least things get a bit of a chance to recover. But it'll be tough on everything trying to grow out there that you've planted in that garden here this week like we have. It'll be tough on it later on this afternoon and better on it next week, but a pretty tough few days on things right on through the upcoming weekend. Out there this morning, it is just a little bit breezy, not bad at all, 10-12 miles an hour. That'll certainly kick up by noon to 15 to 25. And again, we are in the mid-upper 60s, a mild start. As we roll it here on this Thursday, the 14th, welcome to it. 98.3 KXDJ News Time, 6:22. 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
5: It started with Steve Walthau in 2010 and had a new technology, soil moisture probes, and he looked at it and went, hey, this is something that the farmers in this district could use. But he went further than that, and it was like, okay, teach us how to use them. That went from 2010, which was a cool wet year, into 2011, which was the mother of all droughts. Because we'd had the season before, farmers learned how to use the equipment. Now we got into the 2011 season, we could see that the way they had irrigated historically just wasn't working, and they weren't getting water deep enough in the soil. It was basically evaporating. It was just blowing away, literally. And it's like some people had a crop when others had to cut it for silage or just abandon it. That single season really put the focus on water in a way that we hadn't had before. What we suggested worked, and it's because we could see where the water was going, or more importantly, where it wasn't going. To learn more, go to northplainsgcd.org.
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5: Dang, President Xi, them egg rolls is good, dude. 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
6: Good morning, Panhandles. 625, 25 after 6, 98.3 KXDJ. Kick it, let's go. Rise and shine there, sunshine. Too poop to shine, well, rise and flicker. Salute all you hardworking folks out there. Be surprised how early, if you maybe you have more of a normal, quote-unquote, whatever that looks like, normal schedule. If you don't get out till, 7, 7.30, 8 o'clock, some go to work at 9, whatever the case may be, depending upon what you do. But you may be surprised about how much action there is out there at 5, 6 o'clock in the morning. A lot of hard-working folks hitting the road. And we salute you all out there, those of you who make the world go round. Welcome. Welcome. As a little sign in our studio reads, I'm looking at it right now, right over here above the TV. Work hard. Millions on welfare depend upon you. Welcome to the Thursday show. As we preview some of the stories that we're going to be telling you about and talking about on the program today. Our top story, Perryton ISD Superintendent of Schools Greg Brown was on the show again yesterday to discuss the Coach Underwood sex abuse case and the ongoing litigation. Mr. Brown believes, he believes it is important for people to understand the full story of how the district responded to the tragedy. And in his opinion, not covered completely fairly or from A to Z in the story that came out from Channel 10 last week. I visited at length with Mr. Brown about it on the program yesterday. And you will hear a slice of that interview coming up and can hear it all over on HPO Perryton, High Plains Observer Perryton, at your convenience. In our Ag Focus segment today, as the drought continues, a follow-up with one of the ranchers hit hard by the 2024 Smokehouse Creek fire. Jeff Chisholm of the 28,000-acre Chisholm Ranch north of Pampa says recovery is slow. And our XDJ, did you hear that segment coming up on the program today? Are Democrats aiding and abetting Iran? Have you noticed? It almost seems like they're rooting for the enemy. Wonder why that might be. Maybe because they hate Trump more than they love the country. Retired Lieutenant Colonel Alan West, the executive director of the American Constitutional Rights Union, believes it's obvious what's going on. And he offers his take. and break down.

0: Countdown coming up in our KXDJ Did You Hear It segment. Congratulations to the Groover Greyhound baseball team. They win again. They won in two straight in their playoff game last night. And march on in the state baseball playoffs. Congratulations to them. Look forward to inviting Coach Kelp on the show. I had already told Cammy that, hey, let's try to get him after they win this round. And they made pretty short work of Stamford down in Plainview yesterday, winning in two games straight. And so the Groover Greyhound baseball team is now 19-1 and are marching on in the state high school baseball playoffs. The Dumas girls resume the softball playoffs today, and they have quite a season going as well. They have 34 wins on their season, and they kick off a series with district opponent, district foe, West Plains at West Texas High in Stinnett. Game one of that one taking place this evening at 6 o'clock. Do have some other teams in girls softball, Randall, and in boys baseball. Some of the teams that continue include West Plains, Hereford, Canyon, Randall, Bushland is also marching on. And we'll tell you more about those series coming up a little later on in the program. Also, we do have state track that is going on today, tomorrow, and on Saturday. There are a number of Panhandle kids, Texas Panhandle kids, across our neck of the woods that will be participating. And today, it is 3A and 4A. And we'll talk some about those kids as they roll today. And then others from around the region will jump in the next couple of days down at the state track meet in Austin. Also coming up in our sports sprint later on today, we continue our series on college gambling after the recent gambling revelation by Texas Tech quarterback Brendan Sorsby. Keith White of Safer Gambling Strategies sounding off on the impacts, in his opinion, to the integrity of the game. We'll get to the KXDJ community calendar. We will tell you about some of the things that are going on across the KXDJ listening region. We do have a meeting of the Miami City Council that will take place today. We also have another meeting of the Spearman School Board as they continue to conduct interviews of applicants for the superintendent position. And they could take some action regarding the superintendent search process at the meeting of the Spearman School Board that will be held later on this evening. They had a meeting yesterday as well primarily on the superintendent search over within Spearman ISD. We'll get to some of the other happenings coming up. We do have runoff elections, primary runoff elections here in Texas coming up on May the 26th. And early voting runs next week. We'll be talking more about that. You do have a county commissioner's race runoff out of Sherman County. And then other than that, most everything is going to be a few of the state races. And there are some big ones. There are some very big and important ones, and we'll be talking about them, of course, as we move into early voting next week. Some of the end-of-school activities that are on the to-do list today. On this Thursday, you've got the Canadian FFA Banquet, the Pampa High School Choir Variety Show, the Perryton Wright Elementary Field Day taking place today, and then the Perryton High School Spring Concert is this evening as well. And then you've got the first of the area graduations coming up tomorrow night, and that will be Balco. The Balco High School graduation coming up on Friday night. You do have the Senior Pro Rodeo Association Rodeo that's going on down in the beautiful River City of Canadian. That kicked off on Tuesday earlier this week. And more slack this morning. If you've been looking for somebody to cut you some slack, well, here you go. That'll be at 10 this morning. And then another performance tonight at 7. and right on through the upcoming weekend as well. We'll get to those and other area happenings. Big golf tournament on the Perryton Golf Course this weekend, the two-player, two-day Perryton Golf Classic. It's a big one, and they were able to fill that thing up. It's a big tournament. They've got a $1,000 shootout with it. They'll have the big player evaluation on Saturday night. A lot of fun for a lot of folks, and a good one for the course, and all of their profits go back into the golf course. And that one is a Saturday and Sunday tournament this weekend here in Perryton. All of the above, morning ag news, oil and gas news, will give you a chance to win in the trivia challenge. As I mentioned, Coach Splon is out today, and tomorrow we will have a state update from the Texas flyover a little bit later on in the program as well. And as always, your feedback. If you've got feedback on any of the topics that we talk about, well, we welcome you to chime in. And the text hotline is the way to do it. That comes directly to me at 806-202-2600. That's 806-202-2600. I really enjoy hearing from you and incorporating some of your comments into the program as well. And we'll do that along the ride here this morning. Thank you so much for being with us today. KXDJ News Time is 6:36. Welcome to the Thursday show.
1: A preview of the Meat Export Federation's Spring Conference next week. I'm Tom Nicoletti with Focus on Agriculture for the Texas Farm Bureau Radio Network. The U.S. Meat Export Federation will be holding its Spring Conference in Oklahoma City next week, May 20th through the 22nd. A number of speakers will address U.S. red meat exports. The beginning of the conference opens with remarks from the chair of USMEF, Jay Tyler. Dan Hallstrom, president and CEO, will deliver the president and CEO address. A number of trade issues will be discussed during the conference. These include Central America, strong momentum, but what's on the horizon, the demand, trade, and the affordability craze, and driving demand across diverse markets in uncertain times. According to USMEF, despite economic and political headwinds, U.S. red meat demand remains exceptionally strong. But on the beef side, it has been difficult to fully capitalize on what should be a prime opportunity due to political scrutiny over affordability, shifting trade rules, and lack of access to key markets such as China. General session speakers will break down the current landscape for U.S. beef and pork, as well as examine the forces shaping consumer demand and how these trends compare with the Meat Export Federation's insights from global markets. USMEF members will also sit in on various committees, including the Export Committee, Feed Grains and Oilseeds Caucus, a Beef and Allied Industries Committee, and a Pork and Allied Industries Committee. USMEF's international team will also be on hand to discuss market conditions in key regions and detail the creative strategies utilized to boost demand and strengthen partnership engagement. I'm Tom Nicoletti for the Texas Farm Bureau Radio Network.
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0: So glad you've joined us. Welcome in to the Thursday show with Chris Samples, 98.3 KXDJ. Looking for a high in the mid-upper 90s today. It is going to be hot and breezy, and we do have a red flag fire warning for the central and eastern panhandles today. And we hear many people say that drought sure seems to breed drought. And it certainly makes sense, but here you've got a chance of maybe a few isolated scattered thunderstorms, certainly here in the east, actually over the next few evenings, kind of on again, off again. Not a great chance, but there is a chance. And what do they say? Well, they could be what they call dry thunderstorms. You're like, what? Isn't that like dry water? What are we talking about here? Yeah, actually. We could get just enough lift to spark a thunderstorm. They could have some lightning in it, and that could bring wildfire concerns, but not looking for any significant rain, if any at all. You may have a flash of lightning and not even any rain at all to speak of with the thing. And it does remind me of what we had up in parts of Texas County, Oklahoma, just a few weeks ago. Had several listeners that had eyewitness accounts say, man, we saw the lightning strike. We saw it start 3 fires out there and wasn't raining a bit. Could have more of it. Climate change, don't you know? Climate change, don't you know? Did you see this week, by the way? Even the liberal New York Times has announced the end of the climate change hoax. This was a story by David Marcus last weekend on Fox. For almost the entirety of the half century I have lived on Earth, I have had experts, teachers, politicians, and activists hectoring me about how climate change is going to destroy the planet. But this week, in the New York Times, of all places, is evidence that climate alarmism is finally cooling down. Democrats do not have to campaign on climate change anymore, blared the headline, as author Matt Huber argues that voters are rather turned off by the subject. I would like to suggest, he writes, that this is because it's the single most expensive lie in human history. I'll read just a bit more. You can Google it and find it online if it interests you. In elementary school, he writes, I endured warnings of a coming ice age. And then by high school, it was global warming that was minutes away from ending humanity. By the time I was an adult, the warming had failed. Surprisingly to occur, we settled on climate change as the vague name for the inevitable apocalypse. In 2018, as Representative Alexandria Ocasio-Cortez, a.k.a. AOC, the Democrat from New York, was coming into prominence, she told us that we had a mere 12 years to fix the climate problem or we would all die. In that time, untold trillions of dollars have been spent by the government, along with basically every business in the country, to hold the weather at bay, even though every prediction the alarmists have made has fallen flat. Miami, Florida, my friends, is not underwater. One more paragraph. It's not just the expense of climate alarmism. It's what it has kept us from doing as well. How much would a gallon of gas cost today had we been drilling for oil instead of pretending the emergency meant we all had to switch to electric cars by next Tuesday? All those years that Al Gore was flying around the world in his private jets lecturing us on why we needed to ride bicycles, get rid of Freon in our air conditioners as he lives in his multi-million dollar mansion. And then, of course, now even the liberal New York Times is saying, on second thought, none of that's happened. You say, yeah, but look at the weather. Yeah? Yeah? Look at the weather. Well, it's drier than what? Since it was the last time it was this dry? Well, we're having more wildfires. Well, many would argue there are some reasons for that. We've always had droughts. We've always had weather extremes. Some of the biggest, if not the biggest, hurricane in U.S. history was early at the turn of the century, long before all these fossil fuel burning cars were on the face of the earth. And as for fire starters, well, for one, well, we got a lot more power lines around today than we did in generations gone by, too, don't we? We have many other prospective igniters. We have many more trucks pulling trailers, dragging safety chains, et cetera, et cetera. But every extreme prediction that Al Gore and his kooky leftist climate change extremists have been promising have failed to come true. Who would have thunk it? 98.3 KXDJ News Time, 6:49. Welcome to Thursday, May the 14th. Our top story today, Perryton ISD Superintendent of Schools Greg Brown was on the show again yesterday to discuss the Coach Underwood sex abuse case and the ongoing litigation against the district. Mr. Brown says he believes it's important for people to understand the full story of how the district responded to the allegations and the tragedy. In his opinion, not covered adequately, at least, by last week's story from KFDA News Channel 10.
10: I understand her position as an investigative reporter, and you can go through the documents, and she didn't report anything that's not in the documents. I saw an awful lot of the plaintiff's side of things in the story, and I didn't see very much of our side of things. In fact, from what I could see, we got about four or five short paragraphs at the bottom. But there's an awful lot in the documents that is not being reported on. We've issued a response to many of the claims that she made in the reporting that is also in the documents, but those aren't being brought out.
0: What is this case, the lawsuit that has been filed against Perryton ISD by the father of this victim, and now the response by Perryton ISD through its attorneys, and specifically this request, which is a natural first step in litigation like this, a motion for summary judgment, which is basically a motion for dismissal. When I read down through some of the documentation that is filed in the motion for summary judgment, I keep seeing the term indifference, deliberate indifference. What is your definition of that? And is that in a nutshell, with all its complexities and all of the other documents and all of the other sides of this story, is that basically what this case, the legal case, is all about?
10: Well, I'm not an attorney, but I do think you're pretty close to accurate on that. I think that the filing, in order to win on a case like this, you do have to show that the district or organization, whoever you're bringing the lawsuit against, showed deliberate indifference to what was going on. And I don't know if I can put the legal definition to that. So I think I'm going to have to let the attorneys answer that. But I can point you to our response, where we make a case for the fact that we were not deliberately indifferent to the reports that were coming in to the various parts of this case. I'll venture into this a little bit, just a little bit. It means, I think, that you have to know about something and intentionally turn your back on it.
0: Mm-hmm.
10: I can point to our responses to show where that wasn't true. We didn't turn our back on any of the,
0: right,
10: any of the reports that were brought to us.
0: Right. And I'm with you. I'm no attorney either. But I think common sense tells us you don't need a Webster's to know that, okay, so deliberate indifference. Indifference means, oh, well. And that it's suggesting that the school district knew of things and deliberately turned a blind eye. Which that is going to be, I think common sense tells us as well, quite a mountain to prove in this kind of a case. We knew, there was no question we knew, and yet we decided to turn a blind eye and sweep it under the rug. So, indifferent, were you? Was your board ever along this path? Indifferent about what you began to hear in this case?
10: Not at all. I can respond to that pretty clearly. If I can, let's just dive into something that is a big part of the conversation, and that's the claim that there were 50-plus reports.
0: Yes.
10: If I'm hearing that as a community member and someone's reporting that, I'm going to have an emotional reaction to that. Really, the plaintiff's allegation of those reports is pretty inaccurate. We were not receiving reports of sexual activity. We were not receiving reports of sexual harassment or eliciting romantic relationships. The reports that we would get were just reports about their relationship seeming too personal. And in the plaintiff's filing, they'll take multiple reports. Like, for example, the social media post that I mentioned earlier. I had multiple people throughout the months bring me that with concern. So in the plaintiff's filing, let's say 15 people brought me that report. Well, that was one event, and that event was addressed. But they're going to count that as 15 reports. Same event, been addressed, but they're going to count that as multiple reports. And the 15 is a number I'm pulling out of the air. I'm not saying that that's what it was. I'm just saying that if you look through that, you'll see that reports were counted multiple when they were covering the same event.
0: It's Perryton Superintendent of Schools Greg Brown. 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

0: Good morning, Panhandle. Coming up on the top of the hour here in just about 90 seconds, we'll have an update from Town Hall News on the headlines from around the nation and around the world. And, of course, one of them is that President Trump has landed in and has begun the meetings and all of the red carpet events of state dinners and whatnot in China. And many are hoping that better trade relations between the two countries will be a result of it, and something that would help Americans. We'll see about that. Weather Channel forecast, we do have the red flag fire warning today, a red flag fire advisory for the central and eastern panhandles as we get it on up into the mid-upper 90s today. We could have a few isolated scattered thunderstorms in the PM today, but does not look like the chances of any significant rain are very good at all. As a matter of fact, they're using the term dry thunderstorms, where you could have some lightning strikes, maybe even that could cause fires to start, and yet without the rain. Yay. Meteorologically, that's what we call a big old fat. We do remain hot right on into the upcoming weekend. So we get well back into the mid-upper 90s today, not only today, but tomorrow, Saturday, and Sunday. And then we are going to get cooler next week, primarily down around 80. Later next week, maybe a little better chance of rain.
1: Breaking news this hour from Town Hall. I'm Rex Thomason. President Trump calls the first meeting of his summit with Chinese President Xi extremely positive and productive. Xi stresses the need for U.S.-China cooperation. At the same time, though, correspondent Will Weissert says Chinese leader warns of potential conflict.
2: Trump began the meeting by saying he was great friends with Xi, and it's really sort of praising the relationship with China and full of optimism, whereas Xi really talked about how Washington's handling of Taiwan could jeopardize the relationship if it was handled not correctly. And she also talked about how the two powers needed to be careful to sort of avoid coming conflicts.
1: A big part of the summit focuses on economics. China is seeking a loosening of trade restrictions while the U.S. hopes for trade deals. Mr. Trump directing his remarks to Xi.
3: It's an honor to be with you. It's an honor to be your friend. And the relationship between China and the USA is going to be better than ever before. Thank you very much.
1: Following their two-hour meeting, the presidents attended a state banquet, and Mr. Trump has invited his Chinese counterpart to visit the White House in September. Amid the ongoing conflict with Iran, something else that's bound to aggravate tensions in the region.
4: The British military has said a ship anchored off the east coast of the United Arab Emirates has been seized and is heading toward Iranian territorial waters. The United Kingdom Maritime Trade Operations Center said it received reports that the vessel was taken by unauthorized personnel while anchored northeast of the UAE port of Fujairah near the Strait of Hormuz. The British military did not name the vessel and said it is investigating.
1: And that's correspondent Karen Chamas reporting. On Wall Street this morning, stock futures higher. The Dow futures are up 368 points. NASDAQ futures better by 84. More on these stories, townhall.com.
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1: 2025 saw another decline in overdose deaths.
6: About 70,000 Americans died of drug overdoses last year, according to the CDC. However, that's about 14% fewer than in 2024. It was the third straight annual drop, making it the longest decline in decades. But in recent months, health and law enforcement officials have been sounding alarms about newer drugs they worry will ratchet up deaths. Among them, cyclophosphamide, a potent synthetic opioid that's up to 10 times stronger than fentanyl. I'm Julie Walker.
1: British Prime Minister Keir Starmer's future remains uncertain as key Labour Party members prepare to challenge his leadership. Allies of Health Secretary Wes Streeting say he is preparing a bid, and former Deputy Prime Minister Angela Rayner says she is also thinking about it, saying that Starmer should reflect on his position. Townhall.com. Foreigners with a World Cup ticket will not have to plunk down big money to enter the U.S. after all.
7: The Trump administration is suspending a requirement that foreign visitors from certain countries pay up to as much as $15,000 in bonds if they're confirmed to have a World Cup ticket. The State Department imposed the bond requirements for countries deemed to have high rates of people overstaying their visas and other security issues as part of the administration's crackdown on immigration. World Cup team players, coaches, and some staff already were exempt from the bond requirement. Now, that exemption applies to those affected foreign fans. I'm Lisa Dwyer.
1: Honda says it racked up a full-year loss for the first time in the company's history. Lost $2.7 billion in the last fiscal year. It was due to a costly electric vehicle strategy. More on these stories, townhall.com.
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9: 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I'm so proud of her because she's going to leave her name and her legacy in the record books at Texas Tech. 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
18: Important achievements in the policy arena. I'm James Hunt with Around the Cap Rock on the Texas Farm Bureau Radio Network. In recent reports, we've heard farmer Barry Evans of Cress talk about his plans for the upcoming season. But along with growing crops, Evans' efforts over the years have also included joining with other farmers to advocate for farm legislation on Capitol Hill. While there is always work to be done in the policy arena, Evans says it's important to recognize recent achievements.
19: The SDRP, Supplemental Disaster Relief Program, really did help. And then actually just this last week, they came out with the other SDRP payment, which was equal to the first. And that was just such a big boom. And then we also got the Farmer Bridge Assistance Program, which I had the pleasure to get to go to the Oval Office and watch the president sign that, which was quite a treat for me. But the Farmer Bridge Assistance Program has really helped get through these times. And then in the One Big Beautiful Bill, the increase in reference prices and the improvements on crop insurance were big wins for us. We won't really see that until this fall. So we always want to talk about the good wins that we've had and how beneficial and helpful they are.
18: But as for future goals, Evans says getting year-round E15 approved would be good for both consumers and farmers.
19: With the high gas prices now, by getting E15, it would help pull gas prices down some, so I think our timing is really good there. And also, that just creates a domestic demand for our grain. Sorghum especially really needs some markets here because so much that's exported. And if we can keep that into domestic ethanol plants, that just really helps our markets in the long run.
18: Barry Evans says another top priority is getting the Buying American Cotton Act passed through Congress. I'm James Hunt on the Texas Farm Bureau Radio Network.
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Well, good morning, Panhandles. Welcome, welcome. Thank you very much for joining us today. A little bit of Eric Clapton bumper music right there. And you know what? I think we ought to go ahead and do it. Let's do the trivia here early. We haven't done it this early in the show in quite some time. And be a good chance to crown a winner. 648-2650 is the phone number. 648-2650. Remember, you are eligible to win in the trivia challenge if you have not been a winner in the last 30 days. And is it worth playing along? Well, absolutely it is. If you are the right caller with the right answer, we've got some great prizes for you, including our great-looking KXDJ t-shirt, courtesy of the Sport Zone in Spearman, a free breakfast, lunch, or dinner down at the Lobo Restaurant at Lake Fryer, a free breakfast out at Brian's Corner Kitchen, and a free breakfast or a lunch buffet from Perryton Smokehouse. All of that yours if you are the right caller with the right answer at 648-2650, 648-2650. First correct caller wins. Here is your trivia challenge question. Eric Clapton, the category. Eric Clapton left a concert early in Madrid, Spain, last week after he was struck by what that somebody threw from the crowd. Eric Clapton was performing in Spain last week, and the 81-year-old guitarist did so, cut the show short, when he was hit by what? A, we'll give you multiple choice. A, was it a beer bottle? C, a beer bottle. B, a cell phone. C, a vinyl record. Or D, a tomato. Tomato, tomato. 648-2650. First correct caller wins right now. Eric Clapton cut a concert in Spain short last week when he was hit by a what from the crowd? A beer bottle, a cell phone, a vinyl record, or a tomato? 648-2650. As Cammy takes those calls, we will crown a winner. Welcome in to hour two of our program here on the Information Leader. By the way, I'll just give you a hint right now. It is not a tomato, but that does remind me that I was going to tell you, and I'm not going to spend but a minute on it here because I know it does mean something to some of you because my wife and I get quite a bit of feedback. Oh, I love it when Chris talks about the garden. How is it that you guys grow? You know, different strokes for different folks. And I'm sure, there are many out there that are like, really? I could give a flipper what you do with your garden. So, yeah, I try to keep it at a minimum. But if you garden at all, or if you have, just a few tomato plants maybe out beside the house. I talked about it yesterday for the first time, and last night I did what I have never done in nearly my 61 years on this planet, and at least 55 or so of that. Maybe even a little more than that in doing some type of gardening. My parents had a garden. My grandparents were gardeners. And so fresh veggies have always been something that we've loved and have gardened every year. In the last 10 years, 15 years, a little more elaborately, where we have a little more space that we dedicate to it and quite a bit more that we commit to.
including putting the greenhouse in 4 seasons ago. But in other years when I was much younger and had young kids and we were busy running here and there, I didn't really have time or room for a bigger garden. You know, you plant a few tomatoes here or there, whatever, but we've always done some of it. But last night I did what I've never done, and that is horizontally plant tomatoes. Never even heard of it till this year. And then had some people say, oh yeah, I've heard of that. I never have tried it. But you can do a little Google. They say that what these that we're reading from are saying that it is because tomatoes uniquely are a vine. In native countries, they grow along rocky mountainsides and whatnot. And what they mean by that, they say, is that a tomato plant, especially an indeterminate plant, because there are indeterminate types, the ones that kind of sprawl everywhere, and then the determinate types that are much more like a bush, like a Roma is more of a determinate type, doesn't work, they say, for them. But for the, you know, the beefsteaks and the celebrities and a lot of those that many people out here grow and grow quite successfully, they say that roots will grow all along the stem. And so you got like a 12-inch plant and you're transplanting it out in your garden. And instead of just doing it the old-fashioned way, you know, bury the roots and maybe an inch or two of the stem, you actually dig a trench and lay the roots and most, about 3/4 of the stem in the trench and bury all of it. And then you just bend the top 4 or 5 inches up and stake it. And they say that roots will grow all along that stem that you trim free of any other little branches or anything. And those that swear by it say what it does is it basically triples or quadruples your root system, which greatly improves what you get above ground. I don't know. I'm just trying it. I'll let you know how it works out. I know you'll be waiting with bated breath. We shall see. But it was odd. It was really, really odd. To take a 12, 15-inch plant and to bury all but about 4 or 5 inches of it vertically instead of horizontally. Okay, well, there you go. I know you'll run to the office this morning. You'll run to the computer and post that on Facebook. Congratulations, Brandy. Brandy Howell of Booker is our trivia winner. Yeah. Eric Clapton left his concert early when he was hit in the chest by an object thrown by a fan last week. The 81-year-old guitarist was performing in Madrid, Spain, when he was struck by a vinyl record that was thrown from the crowd. For you young people listening, especially for you kids getting ready or headed to school right now, a vinyl record is a, well, yeah, it was, never mind. I'll just tell you this crazy part. It had songs on it, and you couldn't download them at all. You had to go through to a physical store and buy the record. And then they would skip when they got scratches on them. And then they would skip, and then they would skip, and then they would skip, and then they would skip, and then they would skip. Fan captured video showed Clapton walking along the stage to applause from the crowd
when he was hit by the vinyl record. And that was just too much for the multi-million dollar guitarist star. It was more than he could take. He had left the stage and had returned to the stage to perform an encore. But after being hit by the object, he took his ball and went home and refused to play the encore. That was a vinyl record. Congratulations, Brandy. Brandy Howell, the Booker, our winner. Congratulations. Look for those goodies in a mailbox near you. Coming up on the program, our top story today. Perryton Superintendent of Schools Greg Brown was on the show again yesterday to discuss the Coach Underwood sex abuse case and the ongoing litigation that is as a result. Mr. Brown says he believes it's important for people to understand the full story of how the district actually responded to the rumors and to the tragedy. And in his opinion, not covered adequately in the story by Channel 10 last week. His take on the truth of how they responded is coming up on the program. We'll have that segment for you again coming up just after 7:45. And by the way, you can hear the full interview at HighPlainsObserverPerryton.com. Nearly 45 minutes of it from yesterday. Also coming up, as the drought continues, a follow-up with one of the ranchers hit hard by the 2024 Smokehouse Creek wildfire. Jeff Chisholm of the Chisholm Ranch north of Pampa says the recovery is slow. RXDJ, did you hear it segment later this morning? Are Democrats aiding and abetting Iran? Actually rooting for the enemy? That's obvious. Anybody that is intellectually honest knows that what the liberal Democrats are doing is rooting against the United States. They want the U.S. to lose because they think it would hurt Trump. Because they have Trump derangement syndrome and they hate Trump more than they love the country. Retired Lieutenant Colonel Alan West, the executive director of the American Constitutional Rights Union, says aiding and abetting they are. And the proof's in the pudding. That coming up in our KXDJ Did You Hear It segment. Congratulations to the Groover Greyhounds. Baseball winners again yesterday. They'll be marching on. And now, after two wins yesterday, 19 wins and only one loss on their season for Coach Chris Kelp and his Groover Greyhounds. The Dumas

0: really right on through the upcoming weekend. It's just going to be hot. It's going to be hotter than you want for newly transplanted tomatoes. I know that. But they better get used to it, I suppose. It's going to be a little breezy today at 15 to 25. We do have a red flag fire warning for the central and the eastern panhandles today. And those winds will be just breezy. Relative humidities will be low. And so we do have some fire danger in the central and the east today that's on the rise. And then just breezy in mid-upper 90s tomorrow, Saturday, windy, and mid-90s on Sunday.
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4: That's one thing that the smart farmers have learned, is that a deep root system matters. 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We're talking 5 and 6 feet. You can't dig a hole 5 or 6 feet deep to see how wet it is. So this is where some of the technology comes in with soil moisture probes. Even if you wanted to dig a hole, the soil dries from the top down. 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The same goes for filling it back up again. If you want to fill the soil 5 and 6 feet down, A, you've got to start early, and B, you need technology down there. 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One of the best farmers I know in this area, he digs soil pits 9 feet deep, and he finds corn roots 9 feet down. And he would go deeper, but that's the depth of the backhoe. You can't get it any deeper. 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

0: The day will be full of family fun. There'll be the parade, food vendors, fun and games, followed by the free street dance 8 till midnight with Cameron James Smith and headliner Josh Weathers. 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
1: Got our Energy Matters report coming up here in just 3 minutes. 3 minutes of news from oil and gas and alternative energy is on the way here from the information leader. And that just ahead. But first, let's get to the KXDJ community calendar here real quickly. Quick glance at some of the things that are going on across the KXDJ listening region. Do you remember primary runoff elections in Texas coming up on Tuesday, May the 26th? Early voting will take place next week. Do have a limited number of area runoffs. You do have a commissioner's runoff out of Sherman County, and then a number of very significant state races that are on your runoff ballot. The Senior Pro Rodeo Association wrote,

0: Rodeo kicked off down in the beautiful River City of Canadian on Tuesday and continues all of this week through the weekend. Slack performances at 10 daily, performances 7 o'clock nightly, and then the Sunday performance will be at 2. And you've got senior rodeo cowboys and cowgirls from all over the country competing down in Canadian this week. And to those of you who are 40-plus that want to strut your stuff, you don't even have to be a member of the association. You can get in as well. They're going to have an open, some open team roping that is going to be coming up on Friday and Saturday nights as well. And if you need contact info, we can help you with that, or certainly you can find them on socials. But another performance will be at 7 o'clock tonight down in Canadian. Dinner at the Cattle Exchange, a little rodeo, cha-ching, cha-ching. The City Council of Miami will meet this evening at 6. They'll discuss their audit. They'll adopt a resolution regarding civil rights and the adoption of these policies: excessive force policy, policy against discrimination and grievance procedures, citizen participation plans and grievance procedures, codes of conduct, and fair housing policy. They'll also discuss maintenance and improvement projects ongoing from A to Z and meet in executive session. The Miami City Council meeting this evening at 6. The Spearman City Council continues to work on their superintendent search, conducting interviews, etc., and they'll do it again tonight. They had a meeting last night. They will meet again this evening at 5:30. The Spearman School Board. They'll meet in executive session on personnel matters, conducting potential superintendent interviews. They'll have an attorney consultation regarding the process for the search, and then could take possible action regarding the superintendent search within Spearman ISD. End of school activities today: the Canadian FFA banquet, the Pampa High School Choir Variety Show, Perryton's Wright Elementary Field Day taking place today, and then the Perryton High School Spring Concert is this evening. Coming up tomorrow on Friday, you've got the Canadian Elementary School Track Meet, the Darazette Kinder Graduation, the Pampa High School Band Banquet, the Darazette Junior High and High School Academic and Athletic Banquet, and then congratulations to the graduating classes of 2026. We do have our first graduation around the massive area tomorrow in Balco. Balco graduation tomorrow night. The USDA, NRCS, and the Ochiltree Soil and Water Conservation District are having a local work group this morning at 10 at the USDA office in North Perryton. And the Big Perryton Golf Classic, two-day, two-player golf tournament coming up here in Perryton this weekend. It's a big one. The proceeds all go back in to benefit the golf course. Many like that. And there'll be a horse race on Friday night. There'll be a $1,000 shootout. Door prizes, the player evaluation coming up on Saturday. It'll be a big one. And as I understand, they have filled that sucker up and have a waiting list going. The Perryton Golf Classic coming up this weekend. 98.3 KXDJ News Time, 7:35.
1: Remember inflation? Hello, everyone. I'm Skinner with today's Oklahoma Energy Report on the Radio Oklahoma News Network. Oil traders don't see any hope on the horizon when it comes to a quick end to the Iran conflict, but oil prices fell on Wednesday. The reason? Fear of inflation, or more precisely, fear the Federal Reserve will raise interest rates to combat inflation. U.S. producer prices in April posted the biggest increase in 4 years last month, while consumer prices jumped as well. So in spite of Iran, a bigger than expected drop in U.S. crude supplies, more on that in a moment, and an International Energy Agency prediction that global oil supplies will fall below demand this year, the NYMEX June crude contract fell 1.1% on Wednesday to $101.20 a barrel. The Energy Information Administration's latest weekly report on crude and fuel inventories for the U.S. out yesterday showed a drop in oil supplies of about twice what was expected, down 2.4 million barrels, turning what was a surplus over the five-year average into a debit, with U.S. oil inventories now 0.3% below the five-year average for this time of year. Oil stockpiles at the NYMEX delivery hub in Cushing, Oklahoma, fell by 1.7 million barrels to 27.4 million, in spite of a 137,000-barrel-a-day increase in oil production. Gasoline inventories fell by 4.1 million barrels, leaving supplies 5% below the five-year average. The EIA's weekly report on U.S. natural gas inventories comes out today. The NYMEX June natural gas contract rose 0.7% yesterday to $2.86 a million BTUs. That's today's Oklahoma Energy Report on the Radio Oklahoma News Network. I'm Matt Skinner.
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0: 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Gonna have those today.
1: Summer Breeze makes me feel fine, blowing through my mind.
0: Good morning, Panhandles. Welcome in to the bottom side of hour two of four. Here on the Information Leader, 98.3 KXDJ, Spearman, Perryton, Canadian. Thank you so much for being with us today. Coach Splawn is out over the next couple of days, and so look forward to having him back here with us on the Monday program. By the way, thank you, listener. Appreciate that heads up. Did get word from a listener a moment ago that Fort Elliott also will have high school graduation on Friday night. So I mentioned that Balco would be the first. Balco and Fort Elliott around our neck of the woods will get the graduation thing rolling as their seniors graduate tomorrow night. Thank you for that update. Also did want to give credit where credit is due. I appreciate Larry Green. I had a bizarre one, or it was bizarre to me, because I am no mechanic, and I know my limitations. I actually can probably do a few things more than I actually do because I grew up around it. I mean, my stepdad, we changed our own oil. We changed our own spark plugs. You know, we did some things like that. And I was around it as a kid and could probably actually do it, but I actually hate it. I despise all of that kind of work. I do not have the time. I do not want to take the time, and I definitely do not have the patience for it. And so I'm just pretty dumb by choice when it comes to things like that. Well, don't you change your own oil now samples? Oh, absolutely not. Absolutely not. So yesterday evening, I'm over at the fairgrounds here in Perryton, hitting at a few golf balls, and I get back in my Chevy pickup and my Silverado, and the door won't function properly. It's like, and it was, I found out what happened, is that the little latch, let me use the technical terms for you. For those of us that are mechanics, the little dealy whacker thingy inside the lock mechanism on the door that latches whenever you close it and then unlatches whenever you pull your handle to open your door, that thing, for some reason, didn't work properly and was stuck in the locked position. And I couldn't, the door wouldn't latch. It just clank, clank. And, you know, I'm so brilliant, I had to clank it about four or five times to figure out, hey, I don't think this thing's working. And so I roll the window down so that I can hold my door, put my arm out there, basically, on the edge of the window sill, and hold the door shut on the way home. And so this is a true story. So I get home and I tell my wife what has happened. And so I go out to the storage building and I come back in with a screwdriver and a couple of tools. And I kid you not, my wife is sitting there and she goes, I say, don't worry, honey. And I hold up the tools and she goes, no, no, no, no, as I'm heading out back into the garage. She knows. And so I go out and I put a screwdriver in there and I'm thinking, oh, okay, it'll just flop back the other way. Well, it won't. And I'm like, what the heck? And so I pick up the phone and I call Larry Green, who has done some work for me over the years and oil changes and whatnot. And he has Gassy's Garage here in Perryton. And so I call Larry and I say, hey, Larry, you know, I got this door problem. It's got, you know, the latch in there. He goes, oh, okay, okay. Here's what you do. I mean, he knew it. He said, get you a screwdriver. And I was like, aha. And then this is the one little part that I had forgotten. He says, go out there, put that screwdriver in there, because what has happened is that it just didn't, it didn't lock properly or unlock properly, and so it wasn't completely in the right position. And then when you tried to shut it, it shoved it up into the lock position, and now it won't close. And so he said, get you a screwdriver, stick it in there, and then pull out the lever, which would release it to go back into the right position. And so I'm like, well, I did try a screwdriver, but it wouldn't budge. And am I hearing you correctly? The reason that it wouldn't budge is because I didn't pull out the lever. So yeah. And he didn't say this, but I could kind of like hear in his voice. It was like, yeah, you know, you got to be smarter than the average doorknob to realize that you'd have to pull out the doorknob. You know, you'd have to pull out the lever. That's kind of how they work. Anyway, went back out. Not a problem, even for me. And voila, the door is working again. So, Larry, just wanted you to know I appreciate you. This right here is an official XDJ salute.
2: Dilly dilly.
0: And if you need any auto repair, Larry is always good. And you can call him at 202-0033. I want to give him a shout out because he was more than happy to help me over the phone and got me out of a odd little pickle. 202-0033. Coming up on the program in just a bit, our top story, Perryton Superintendent of Schools Greg Brown was on the show again yesterday to discuss the Underwood case and litigation that is now following. We'll get to that coming up just ahead. Welcome into the Thursday program on this May the 14th and our sports sprint this half hour. We continue our series on college gambling. After the recent gambling revelation by Texas Tech quarterback Brendan Sorsby, Keith White of Safer Gambling Strategies joined me and talked about, among other things, the impacts, in his opinion, to the integrity of the game.
3: Well, I think nowadays, I mean, let's be clear, there's always been gambling on sports and even on college sports. Nowadays, with the vast commercialization of legalized sports betting across America, the amount you're able to bet on a game and the publicity, if you will, but the coverage that each game is going to get, even down into Division II, Division III, not just large conferences, but small conferences as well, non-revenue sports. There's a huge growth in gambling, Chris, on women's volleyball. And I love women's volleyball. It's great to watch, and there's some incredible athletes there. But the amount of money that's being gambled on women's volleyball is pretty incredible. So I think, to your question, let me give you some stats, too. Roughly one-third of the U.S. sports betting market is on college sports. That is, one-third of the U.S. college sports is on unpaid amateur athletes. And so there's unique conditions for corruption, if you will, amongst some of these players, amongst some of these sports. Mm-hmm. And the amount of money now is vast. So it may perversely incentivize folks to fix, especially if people that don't necessarily think they're going to go pro, because 10, 20 years ago, you could bet $1,000 on a E2 softball game, and that would do the max. Nowadays, you can get a lot of bets down for a lot more money, even if it's not legal in your particular state.
0: Mm-hmm. How do you see the impacts of now the NIL money contributing to this?
3: I think NIL is kind of that mid-step between basically commercialization of college athletics or the professionalization of college athletics and this myth of amateurism we've got now. I don't think NIL is going to be the end of things, but the amount of money that we're talking about, and as we saw in the case with the NBA players right now that jammed up a whole bunch of college kids, these were former players and gamblers who were kind of using NIL as a means of approaching college students. But really, at the base of that NIL money, the revenue was getting generated by information provided by these college students that was used for gambling purposes. So it's a murky world right now, and I don't think the injection of a ton of money into college sports is necessarily going to do any favors to anybody.
0: Keith White is the president of Safer Gambling Strategies. More from them at safergamblingstrategies.com. Also in sports, congratulations to Coach Chris Kelp and his Groover Greyhounds. They defeated Stanford in two games straight in that playoff series with down in Plainview yesterday. And as I understand it from a listener, a couple of barn burners. Groover won the first game 5-4, and then were down in the bottom of the seventh and came back to get the two runs that they needed to win game two. And won it 8-7 in the bottom of the seventh. So the Groover Greyhounds now 19-1 and march on to the state baseball playoffs. Other boys teams that begin series today from the Texas Panhandle include West Plains, Hereford, Canyon, Randall, and Bushland. All of those continue today. And a little closer to home in girls playoff softball, you've got the very talented girls from Dumas. They are 34-2-1 on their season, and they have circled back and will play for a regional championship, a state tournament berth, against district foe West Plains in a series that begins right over here in Stinnett this evening with game one at 6 o'clock and game two tomorrow at noon. And then the other Panhandle girls softball team that continues on is Randall, and they continue with their series, a new series with Brock that begins today as well. We do have state track meets going on down in Austin today out of 3A and 4A. You've got kids from Dalhart, Bushland, Perryton, Canyon, Randall, Pampa, and West Plains that will be participating. And then from our neck of the woods, you'll have kids from 2A tomorrow, and then kids from 1A down at the state track meet in Austin on Saturday. Good luck, kids. KXDJ News Time, 7:53.

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7: 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It is 5 till. Coach Splawn is out today and tomorrow. Look forward to having him back with us with those state updates coming up on Monday. Our top story today, Perryton Superintendent of Schools Greg Brown was on the show again yesterday to discuss the Coach Underwood sex abuse case and the ongoing litigation. Mr. Brown said he believes it's important for people to understand the full story of how the district responded to the tragedy, and in his opinion, not fully covered by last week's Channel 10 story.
8: I understand her position as an investigative reporter, and you can go through the documents, and she didn't report anything that's not in the documents. I saw an awful lot of the plaintiff's side of things in the story, and I didn't see very much of our side of things. In fact, from what I could see, we got about four or five short paragraphs at the bottom. But there's an awful lot in the documents that is not being reported on. We've issued a response to many of the claims that she made in the reporting that is also in the documents, but those aren't being brought out.
7: What is this case, the lawsuit that has been filed against Perryton ISD by the father of this victim, and now the response by Perryton ISD through its attorneys, and specifically this request, which is a natural first step in litigation like this, a motion for summary judgment, which is basically a motion for dismissal. When I read down through some of the documentation that is filed in the motion for summary judgment, I keep seeing the term indifference, deliberate indifference. What is your definition of that? And is that in a nutshell, with all its complexities and all of the other documents and all of the other sides of this story, is that basically what this case, the legal case, is all about?
8: Well, I'm not an attorney, but I do think you're pretty close to accurate on that. I think that the filing, in order to win on a case like this, you do have to show that the district or organization, whoever you're bringing the lawsuit against, showed deliberate indifference to what was going on. And I don't know if I can put the legal definition to that. So I think I'm going to have to let the attorneys answer that. But I can point you to our response where we make a case for the fact that we were not deliberately indifferent to the reports that were coming in to the various parts of this case. I'll venture into this a little bit, just a little bit. It means, I think, that you have to know about something and intentionally turn your back on it.
7: Mm-hmm.
8: I can point to our responses to show where that wasn't true. We didn't turn our back on any of the,
7: right,
8: any of the reports that were brought to us.
7: Right. And I'm with you. I'm no attorney either. But mm-hmm. I think common sense tells us you don't need a Webster's to know that, okay, so deliberate indifference. Indifference means, eh, oh well. And that it's suggesting that the school district knew of things and deliberately turned a blind eye. Which that is going to be, I think common sense tells us as well, quite a mountain to prove in this kind of a case. We knew there was no question we knew, and yet we decided to turn a blind eye and sweep it under the rug. So, indifferent, were you? Was your board ever along this path? Indifferent about what you began to hear in this case?
8: Not at all. I can respond to that pretty clearly. If I can, let's just dive into something that is a big part of the conversation, and that's the claim that there were 50-plus reports.
7: Yes.
8: If I'm hearing that as a community member and someone's reporting that, I'm going to have an emotional reaction to that. Really, the plaintiff's allegation of those reports is pretty inaccurate. We were not receiving reports of sexual activity. We were not receiving reports of sexual harassment or eliciting romantic relationships. The reports that we would get were just reports about their relationship seeming too personal. And in the plaintiff's filing, they'll take multiple reports. Like, for example, the social media post that I mentioned earlier. I had multiple people throughout the months bring me that with concern. So in the plaintiff's filing, let's say 15 people brought me that report. Well, that was one event, and that event was addressed. But they're going to count that as 15 reports.
7: Perryton Superintendent of Schools, Mr. Greg Brown, who was on the show yesterday, you can hear the full interview at HighPlainsObserverPerryton.com. And much more detail about what they knew, when they knew it, and how they responded when they knew it.
0: Breaking news this hour from Town Hall. I'm Rich Thomason. Chinese President Xi says he and President Trump agree the China-U.S. relationship is the most important bilateral relationship in the world. Xi spoke at a state banquet in Beijing that followed a two-hour meeting with President Trump, who calls Xi a friend.
3: We had extremely positive and productive conversations and meetings today with the Chinese delegation earlier. And this evening is another cherished opportunity to discuss among friends some of the things that we discussed today.
0: America's top diplomat is among those in the U.S. delegation, and that's raising some eyebrows.
9: Secretary of State Marco Rubio is joining President Trump in Beijing despite past Chinese sanctions barring his entry over human rights criticisms. China's temporarily lifted the ban for this visit. Meanwhile, a viral photo of Rubio aboard Air Force One in a Venezuela Nike outfit, seen as a nod to pressure on leader Nicolas Maduro, sparked online buzz, highlighting the broader geopolitical messaging behind the trip.
0: Correspondent Ken Lorman says it's thought that Rubio's presence reflects a wider U.S. strategy to challenge China across multiple fronts. Xi warns of the potential for conflict between the U.S. and China over Taiwan. The British military says it's investigating the seizure of a ship that had been anchored off the coast of the United Arab Emirates and is now heading toward Iranian territorial waters. At least five people killed, dozens wounded, a massive Russian drone and missile attack on Ukraine. An apartment complex in Kiev reduced to a pile of rubble. The third straight day that Moscow unleashed such a large-scale barrage comes after a brief ceasefire. Ahead of this morning's opening bell, the Dow futures up 415 points, NASDAQ futures ahead 62. More on these stories at townhall.com.
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0: The Senate confirms Kevin Warsh as Federal Reserve Chairman.
15: The ayes are 54, the nays are 45. The nomination is confirmed.
16: The vote to confirm Warsh brings new leadership to the world's most powerful central bank. Warsh's nomination faced uncertainty after Republican Senator Tom Tillis of North Carolina threatened to block it while the Justice Department investigated Fed Chair Jerome Powell. The Powell probe was dropped in April, allowing the Warsh confirmation to move forward. He'll take over as the Fed confronts stubborn inflation, deep division over interest rates, and renewed scrutiny from President Donald Trump over its independence. I'm Lisa Dwyer.
0: A Philippine senator wanted by the International Criminal Court has fled from the Senate, where he sought refuge to evade arrest. Officials say Senator Ronald De La Rosa slipped out after gunshots were fired during an argument with a government agent. Townhall.com. Well, someone has deep pockets.
17: Christie's says a 5.5-carat triangular-cut diamond billed as the largest fancy vivid blue green diamond known to exist is sold for more than 13.5 million Swiss francs, or $17.3 million. The auction house said it was a record for a stone of its kind ever to be sold at auction. The Ocean Dream, as it's been called, was a standout offer at the auction house's Geneva sale of jewelry on Wednesday. It was found in Central Africa back in the 1990s. Bob Agner reporting.
0: Alex Murdoch's murder convictions and life sentence for the deaths of his wife and son have been overturned by the South Carolina Supreme Court. That's because a court clerk at his trial had suggested to jurors that he was guilty. But the disgraced lawyer will not be getting out of prison anytime soon, and prosecutors say that they do plan to retry Murdoch. More on these stories, townhall.com.
18: If you're missing Chris and Ken on KXDJ, here's some of what you've been missing.
19: Majority of wildfires, 9 out of 10 times, is going to be caused by humans. Narrow that down by either machine use or some kind of vehicle malfunction, like a tire blowout or chains dragging, things like that. 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
24: Can you imagine 8 seconds for the perfect ride? Since 1887, Canadian has supported rodeo. 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And we want to invite you to come for 6 straight nights of the most authentic rodeo that there is. There'll be bareback and saddle bronc riding, bull riding, breakaway roping, barrel racing, ribbon roping, tie down roping, team roping, steer wrestling, shoot dogging, and best of all, on Saturday and Sunday, there will be mutton busting for the little fellas. Join us each of those days if you can. 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It's still the best deal in the country. Our adult admission is only $5. Children get in free. Come see us in Canadian. Let's rodeo. Woo-hoo!
1: when the tornado happened, had absolutely no issues with them settling on me. I had both of my buildings totaled. I mean, they were very efficient, you know, paying out. Absolutely had no issues with them. Well, I think service is the big thing. Hey, this is Doug Reeves, and I'd just like to recommend Farron Cowan for insurance, because we've got insurance with her on a couple of Airbnbs. I've got a storage unit. She's got insured our house, our cars, and I would just give a thumbs up to Cowan Insurance. We've had very few claims over the years, but we did have a claim on our one office building. We had some servers there, and that was with another company. And it took quite a bit longer to get those issues resolved. You know, I feel like Farron was faster and more efficient, and, you know, wasn't near much burden on us to get paid. She's friendly, just easy to do business with.
2: 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I mean, like, I don't know where I left it, lose it. Yeah, that's going to be some funny stuff there.
4: 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The only compliment I ever got in Little League Baseball was, good eye, Brian. 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
4: 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Ball would graze your head like at 100 miles an hour. Oh, oh God. Hey, good eye, Brian. Oh, thank you. Thank you. What did I do? And you moved your head out of the way of the fastball. Oh, good. Good. I'm glad I did that. I almost didn't do it, but then I did it.
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7: 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Thank you very much. Good morning, Panhandles. Welcome to Hour 3 on the Information Leader. From our KXDJ studios here in South Perryton, broadcasting all across our massive 50,000-watt

Can you feel it coming? Can you feel the weekend coming in? You know, I love what I do. I really do. I love what I do, and I'm thankful that I get to do this with you every day. Very, very grateful. But I said the other day, and I'm just being honest, I had told my wife that I look forward more to the weekends all the time. Cammie, if you would help me, just so I don't forget it, looks like we had... Yes, we had bypassed Spearman on the state track thing, and I have got that. We do have some kids from Spearman as well. No. I'm sorry. This is a Hansford County listener. This is Groover, and we do have them. Never mind. I'm talking about state track. We do have kids from 3A and 4A that are competing in Austin today. And by the way, among those, you've got Perryton's Jacob Erickson in the 1600 and the 3200. And then you've got from Dalhart around our neck of the woods, Reese Jenkins and Eli Garcia, both in the pole vault. And the two kids from the same school that have made state in the play, made state in the pole vault, I'll bet that's a pretty good competitive deal for them over at Dalhart. Kind of like some of the ones that we've seen in years gone by here in Groover with good pole vaulters. And then from Pampa, also competing in Austin today, you've got Parker Webb in the discus. And then not going to take the time to mention all of them, kind of out of our listening region. But you got kids from Bushland, Canyon. Canyon's got a bunch of them, as always. Amazing. Randall and West Plains all have kids. And then coming up tomorrow, as we mentioned, Groover. And we'll get to some of those names on the program tomorrow and give those kids a salute. But you've got Groover, Panhandle, West Texas High, Sunray, and Stratford kids that will be going tomorrow. And then on Saturday, you'll have kids from Miami, White Deer, Booker, and Shamrock that will be at state and track. It is impressive at any level, not diminishing the accomplishment of any of these kids at all. But, you know, it's something to do well at a district meet. It's something to do well at an area meet. It's something to just qualify for regionals. But to qualify for state, the cream really rises in a hurry. It really rises in a hurry. So it's a special deal. And there's been a lot of that stuff going on. I had mentioned specifically yesterday how the Perryton High School welding team just returned from a big competition and had some state championships as well. So whatever these kids are putting their minds, their hearts, their time, and their talents to, we congratulate them on their successes. By the way, you can read all about the welding championships and accomplishments over on HighPlainsObserverPerryton.com. HighPlainsObserverPerryton.com. And as I mentioned last hour, you can also hear the full interview from yesterday with Perryton Superintendent of Schools, Greg Brown. My opinion on it, I try to, when I'm doing the interviews, I ask the straight-up questions, and I did ask some tough questions. If you're a regular listener to this program, you know that I do not hesitate. I don't play the games. I do hesitate to ask the questions that I believe people are asking. And Mr. Brown always takes the tough questions. Now, there were a few, very few, but there were a few questions yesterday that he couldn't address specifically because of the ongoing litigation, but he was very available. Very available. And after interviewing him yesterday, after reading the documentation in the lawsuits,
Do I think the district will be successful in this motion to dismiss? Is basically what it is. They called it in legalese a motion for summary judgment, which is basically asking for dismissal of the case that has been filed against them by the father of the victim. Do I think they'll be granted a motion to dismiss summary judgment? I don't know. I don't have any feel for that because having been in some lawsuits, personally, and going through the process, I can tell you that in our two recent year lawsuits, I'm talking about here in the last 5 years or so, when all was said and done, we won those cases overwhelmingly and knew, believed from the start that we would. Believed that overwhelmingly the facts were on our side. And it turned out to be the case. But in both situations, our attorneys also filed for a motion for summary judgment. And in both cases, they were denied. The judge basically says, no, I'll allow the case to go forward. And so what exactly does that mean? More back and forth. The likelihood of a settlement at some point is much more likely than a trial. Some people say, well, I think it'll go to trial. Well, okay, well, we'll see. We'll see. But trials are very expensive. Very expensive. And when somebody says, well, I'm going to sue you and we're going to take it to trial. Okay. Well, better buckle up. Because when you go that far, then everything is revealed, even things that you may not want revealed. And in this particular case, being such a horrible story, then this family, this victim, and the family of the victim would be dragged back through the horrible details of this sick and disgusting case. Something that I have absolutely no inside information about, but I'll guarantee you they want to avoid if they can. So we'll see where it goes. But ultimately, this is my opinion, and I believe the back and forth in the filings from these parties and the info that we now know about from the depositions that took place with all these people on all sides of this thing, now that that information is becoming public, the bottom line is that the father, and I'm not trying to pile on him either. I hate what's happened to his family. I do. But the father made the decision to file the lawsuit against the school district. So that is what it is. And the father and their attorneys must prove that Perryton ISD, its administration, its leadership, beginning at the top with Superintendent Brown, down to the school board, down to other administrators, others within the system, were guilty of what they consistently refer to as deliberate indifference. They have to be guilty of deliberate indifference, or, as it's worded in another section, an official decision by the school district not to remedy the violation. That's what would be ultimately a Title IX violation
by the school district to basically know that it was going on and to ignore it or to turn a blind eye to it. And that simply did not happen. Now, I realize, I get it, citizens, community members have a right to hold their elected officials, their taxpayer-funded officials, accountable and ask questions and demand answers. All of that I get and support. I also know that it's our nature, it's human nature, to be excellent armchair quarterbacks after the fact, that we all know now, the sick and disgusting details that we know about the child predator who is the one that carries the ultimate responsibility for what happened here, and that is Cole Underwood, who's serving a 30-year sentence for the crimes he orchestrated, he planned, and he committed. I do understand that it's really easy to armchair quarterback it. Well, you know, they should have done this, and they should have saw that, and they should have done this then, and instead of that then, and they should. I mean, I get all that as well. But in my opinion, I've not seen, through reading the official documents, the depositions, the testimony, and then even the light on some of that that the Channel 10 story shed last week, I have not seen any of it that suggests that anybody within Perryton ISD leadership that we're talking about here knew about it, had the facts about it, because you got to have the facts, folks. You got to have the facts. Well, so-and-so said he was a pervert. Okay. Well, you know, the reality is that some of your coworkers may say some things about you based on opinions that they've they've come to. And that may be correct, and it may not be correct. But when it comes to legal steps, I'm going to sue you for $10 million or whatever it is. You know, I can only imagine what's going on because I've been exposed to them. I've seen them on the other side of some of these people that have sued us. Oh, yeah, well, we're making these big claims and we're going to sue you for a $2 million. We're going to get $1 million. Oh, really? Okay. Knock yourself out there, big boy. You got the facts? Where's the proof? Well, so-and-so said that so-and-so said that so-and-so said. Okay. Well, that doesn't fly when it comes to proving cases in the court of law. And we'll see what decision this judge makes. And I could be wrong. Ultimately, maybe it does go to trial. Bet it doesn't. And I'll bet if he doesn't grant a summary judgment, it'll be a matter of a few more weeks, maybe months. These things always drag out. And there'll be some sort of a minute settlement, if at all. And nobody's going to get $1 million. It's not going to happen. Because there is no evidence that the school district turned a blind eye to what they began to hear. And then investigate and uncover more about. Because the fact of the matter is that once it got to that point and then they did know, Cole Underwood was suspended immediately and law enforcement was called. Well, they should have called him 2 months earlier. Well, again, I reference the armchair quarterback scenario. Yeah, you do have to have the facts. You can't just be saying, hey, oh, by the way, we're going to put you on this and we're going to put you on that. And we're going to bring in the law enforcement when you don't have the facts.
And it did take a while for that to come out because Cole Underwood was a manipulator. He was a liar, and he manipulated, many people would agree, everyone from this young victim, ultimately, to her family, to members of the PISD staff.

And that's the sick and disgusting part of this. But will they win some sort of a big lawsuit, get some sort of a big victory because they prove beyond a reasonable doubt that PISD, its leadership, et cetera, knew about it and chose to ignore it or do nothing about it? Absolutely they won't prove that because it never happened. It never happened. In fact, we know from the documentation and the testimony that quite the opposite happened. As they began to hear of it, they went to the victim's father himself and said, "Hey, we are uncomfortable. We're hearing this. We're hearing that. We're seeing this on social media and that. And we just want to be on the same page together because we all want to protect your child." And I'm not trying to pile on the father at all because, again, he was manipulated and duped as well. But that doesn't change the fact that when the school district officials went to the father, the father's the one that said multiple times in person and in writing, text messages, etc., and emails, basically, Cole Underwood is a friend of our family, and he's just trying to help my daughter go through some difficult family things, and I wish you would stop all these rumors. That's a fact. That's what the father of the victim did. And that's all undisputable. Well, despite that, in spite of that, the school district should have, okay, well, all right then. I get all that. And by Mr. Brown's own admission, you know, in hindsight, they are looking at policy changes and trying to figure out what they may need to do different if, God forbid, there was a next time to make sure that they don't ever see something like this happen again. Of course, good leaders would do a self-examination. They have and they are. But turned a blind eye to it, never happened. Absolutely never happened. You can hear the full interview with Mr. Brown yesterday at HighPlainsObserverPerryton.com. Chris, you're piling on this victim. No, I'm not. No, I'm not. We all hate it for the victim. I hate it for the victim's family. Wish it would have never happened. I hate it for Cole Underwood's sister, Claire, who on this program detailed abuse that she suffered as a child to her brother in the house at the time, Cole Underwood. I hate it for Cole Underwood's parents. Well, but did you know Cole's mom? Yeah, I knew Cole's mom. I'm not jumping off into the weeds about, well, once upon a time. I'm talking about their parents, and if that were us, and it were our son, can you imagine how difficult it would be? Whether or not you were going to be honest about what your son had done, or choose to turn a blind eye to it. Regardless, he's spending a 30-year prison sentence, and that would be pain for a parent beyond comprehension as well. I hate it for all of them. I do hate it for all of them. But at the end of the day, it was the father of the victim that filed the lawsuit, and so that's where we are, and the facts are what they are. Let justice be served. 98.3 KXDJ News Time, 8:31. We do have a red flag fire warning today. It's going to be warm and breezy, and chances of rain just still pretty slim. We're waiting on our buddy El Nino. Hey, El Nino. Yo, El Nino. Please come in and do that moisture thing.
but not just yet. We'll get to that coming up on the program.

0: Also, just ahead, as the drought continues, a follow-up with one of the ranchers hit hard by the 2024 Smokehouse Creek wildfire. Jeff Chisholm down at the Chisholm Ranch this side of Pampa says the recovery is slow. And our Did You Hear It segment just ahead. Are Democrats aiding and abetting Iran? It sure seems like they're rooting for the enemy, doesn't it? Could it be that their Trump derangement syndrome has them in the place where they actually want the U.S. to lose because they hate Donald Trump more than they love the country? Could that be possible? The great retired Lieutenant Colonel Alan West says you better believe it's possible because that's exactly what's going on. Those stories next on X.
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0: day will be full of family fun. 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
1: There'll be two good bands coming in for Heritage Days a week from this Saturday on the 23rd. Looking forward to it. Love me some good live music. And I tell you what, if you get the weather right, and most of the time it's fantastic, those evening street dances are just a lot of fun. We really enjoy them. Looking forward to that one in Spearman. And I look forward to seeing many of you there a week from Saturday night. Meteorologist Luigi Macarello joined me earlier this morning on the program, and talking about our hot and breezy stuff that continues. We do have a red flag fire warning for parts of our region today.
2: Yeah, absolutely. So we might get a little bit of everything today. So we'll get the heat for sure today. Temperatures will be in the mid to upper 90s, maybe some areas further southwest of Perryton might hit the triple-digit mark today. But we're watching an area of possibly some storms that could develop later today. So I say the storms, I'm starting with the storms part now, because a lot of these storms today will have just a lot of strong gusty winds and very low precip. We call those dry thunderstorms. So with the hot and dry conditions that we've been having most of the spring so far, with these thunderstorms and these lightning strikes that, you know, strike the surface, because there's still some cured fuels out there, we are worried for those critical fire conditions to ignite those fires today. So we'll have to be pretty careful about that today.
1: How much wind today, and do we get a little bit more even as we move into especially late in the weekend?
2: Yeah, so wind today will be at the south-southwest, about 15 to 25, some higher gusts at times, typical standard here, but the relative humidity today will be in that near 10 to 12% range, so it'll be pretty low.
1: Very, very low, and thus the red flag warning. Is that panhandles wide, north to south, east to west?
2: It is not. So it's really going to be from, I would say, roughly a line from Diamond to Clarendon points east. So if you're east of that kind of rough line there, that includes Perryton and the eastern panhandles. That's where we think the red flag conditions will be today for those critical fire weather conditions.
1: And how about tomorrow? Different scenario or real close to the same?
2: Yeah, it's about the same. Our better chance of rain showers overall will be today. Those chances will actually drop tomorrow. But we're also looking in the far northeastern combined panhandles Friday into the first half of the weekend, where we could see additional showers. Not much, but at least there's something there. But yes, unfortunately, those dry trends will be continuing, especially for the western panhandles going into the weekend.
1: So let's talk a bit more about the weekend. Temperature is going to remain toasty. And then I see that Sunday, again, may have more wind than Saturday. Is that what you're seeing at this point?
2: Yeah, temperatures kind of, you know, as they are today, will be the same way right through the weekend. Winds, as we go into the weekend, will be a little more, you know, like you said, the first half of the weekend will be a little breezy, but the second half will be more sustained, probably 25, 35 across all the panhandles. So we'll have to watch that. And of course, unfortunately, in combination with the very dry conditions, especially for the central and western panhandles, we'll have to monitor once again for those fire weather conditions.
1: Was making a note of the Sunday wind, because we're supposed to have a tower crew and our engineer coming in on Sunday to do some work on our tower, replace an antenna bay. And I don't know what their wind threshold is, but I'm going to communicate with them today, because surely up there at about 1,000 feet, trying to lug a 100-pound antenna bay around as you hoist it up there and get it into position and bolt it into place, I can only imagine 20 to 30 mile-an-hour winds might interfere with the plans just a bit, wouldn't you?
2: Yeah, I mean, I would have to, like, make sure if you're doing things above the surface, be pretty careful when you do that.
1: Yeah, no doubt about it. Now then, extend it into next week, cooler, and maybe a chance or two of some scattered showers and thunder?
2: Yeah, as we go into early next week, maybe a cold front comes through that cools off just a little bit.
1: Meteorologist Luigi Macarello with the National Weather Service Office in Amarillo. 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Haven't looked at this one yet, but it must be a beauty, because the median price of new listings, right at $1 million. 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A little quick one-sheeter. It's got some graphs on it. Pretty interesting. 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Weather Channel has us in the mid-upper 90s today, really right on through Sunday. The heat is on. The heat is on. Mid-upper 90s, and those south winds today at 15 to 25. We do have a red flag fire warning for the central and the east. And then breezy and hot tomorrow, Thursday, tomorrow, Friday, and on Saturday. And then more wind with it on Sunday, mid-90s on Sunday, and south winds 20 to 30. Maybe looking at some fire danger there as well. Welcome to Thursday, May the 14th. I'm Chris Samples, and this half hour's KXDJ Did You Hear That segment. Are Democrats aiding and abetting Iran? That the title of an op-ed written in recent days by the great retired Lieutenant Colonel Alan West, the executive director of the American Constitutional Rights Union.
3: I watched the House and Senate Armed Services Committee hearings with the chairman of the Joint Chiefs of Staff and, of course, Secretary of War Pete Hegseth. And it was the first hearings that they had since Operation Epic Fury began. And some of the line of questions that you got, well, not questions, but pronouncements, statements, or whatever, from these leftists of the Democrat Party, and I just recently saw the comments from Senator Shaheen, it's not that they don't want us to be successful. It's almost as if they want to see Iran continue to exist, and continue to exist as this maniacal, tyrannical, totalitarian theocracy. And I think that it really leads to this thing called the Red-Green Alliance, where you see the Marxists and Islamists coming together, because they hate individual liberty and freedom. And truthfully, the left in America wishes they could be in the position that the mullahs and the clerics and the ayatollahs have in Iran, where you can completely subjugate the citizenry. You have people like Hassan Piker going out there, this leftist influencer, justifying political violence, being it Luigi Mangione or the multiple assassination attempts on President Trump or some of the other things we've seen out there. These people want power. They want domination. They want control. And I think that they are jealous when they see that immense amount of control that the Iranian regime has over their people. And they'd like to be able to have that here.
1: Mm-hmm. So you really believe it goes far beyond hating Trump. They literally, many of them, hate America, or they certainly act like it and basically say it, don't they?
3: They do. And the thing is, what is America? America is not a geographical border. Men stood on a battlefield called Lexington Green and a Concord Bridge before there was ever an America. There was an Army, a Navy, Marine Corps before there was ever America. America is an ideal. And it's an ideal that is rooted in the belief of individual rights, freedoms, and liberty. And that's what the leftists don't like. That's what the Islamists don't like. And again, that's why they have such an unholy alliance as they come together. And you can see that in a guy like Zohran Mamdani, and before that, you can see it in Barack Obama. So, yeah, I think that they are a bit jealous of the amount of power control, because look at what's going on in Virginia. Look at how they're trying to undermine gun rights, which the Supreme Court has ruled constantly. I don't know how many times that the Second Amendment is a rule of law. Second Amendment pervades over this country, but yet they are doing everything they can to disarm Americans. Why? That hinders them from having complete domination, power, and control.
1: You believe that we just simply cannot allow this number one sponsor of terror around the globe, Iran, to get a nuclear weapon. Some people are struggling with that. Explain why you believe that's so important.
3: Well, it's important because you have to study their theocracy. Their theocracy is about global domination and control, and that is based upon the return of what they call the hidden imam, the 12th imam, also known as the Mahdi, M-A-H-D-I. And what brings back the Mahdi from his exile, disappearance, or whatever, is a cataclysmic event. And so that's why they're in pursuit of a nuclear device, because they want to use that to bring about this return of the Mahdi, which brings about, that's the start, the beginning of their global domination. Christians believe in the return of Jesus for a completely different reason, to restore his kingdom on earth for our own personal salvation and eternal glory. They want the power and domination, and that's what they seek to have this device to do. This is unlike with the Soviet Union. There's no such thing as mutually assured destruction theory. If they have this capability, capacity, they're going to use it.
1: The great retired Lieutenant Colonel Alan West. You can sign up for his commentary as well through the American Constitutional Rights Union. American Constitutional Rights Union. He wrote that op-ed recently that was carried, among other places, at Town Hall. 98.3 KXDJ News Time is 8:46.
4: This is Seth Hale with Woodward Livestock Auction, bringing you the market report for Tuesday, May the 12th. On Tuesday, we sold 314 head compared to 693 head last week and 313 head a year ago. Compared to last week, they called slaughter cows steady to 4 higher, slaughter bulls 1 to 5 higher. Getting in here on your higher yielding breaker cows, cows averaging 1405, brought from 180 to 186. Cows averaging 1300, brought from 187 to 192. On your boner type cows, cows averaging 1175, brought from 185 to 194. On your leaner type cows, cows averaging 1060, brought from 168 to 182. And cows averaging 11 1/4, brought from 175 to 179. On the bull market, bulls averaging an 1850, brought from 201 to 217, and your higher yielding bulls weighing 1785, brought from 226 to 245. Had a pretty good run of bred cows. Had some 2 to 4 year old cows in their second trimester, weighing 1275, bring from 3250 to 3950. And then 2 to 4 year old cows in their third trimester, weighing 1160, bring from 3150 to 3850. Then had some 5 to 8 year old cows in their third trimester weighing 1175, bring 2850, and some old cows in the third trimester weighing 1370, bring 2950. All in all, the market was really exceptional. 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
1: 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Welcome to Thursday, May the 14th. I'm Chris Samples, 98.3 KXDJ News. In our Ag Focus segment this half hour, as the drought continues, a follow-up with one of the ranchers hit hard by the 2024 Smokehouse Creek wildfire. Jeff Chisholm of the 28,000-acre Chisholm Ranch north of Pampa says recovery is slow.
6: Well, we lost pretty well all of our grass. There was spots that didn't burn, but the vast majority of all of our forage was consumed in the fire, and then of course the fences. And we were fortunate, we had limited losses on cattle and no structures, so we were pretty fortunate compared to others for sure.
1: How is the ranch land recovering? I know that everything's struggling right now for the obvious reasons.
6: Sure. Well, last year we had pretty good rainfall. It looked good going down the highway, but I would go out and take pictures standing on top of the ground, and there's a lot of gaps between the grasses, a lot of weeds. We had a lot of weeds. You know, it's just Mother Nature trying to cover back up and retain the soil. But when we did have rains, we had a lot of washouts, and some of the fencing that we put back would have to go back and dig out just because of the erosion, lack of ground cover.
1: I talked to one ranch owner that was herself as well a wildfire victim, her ranch down around Canadian recently, and I asked her about the fencing, and she said, well, the status is we've replaced a bunch, and we have a bunch to still yet replace, and we'll probably be doing it for the rest of our lives. What's your fencing picture?
6: Yeah, we did what we had to do to get by, but more than a significant cost to go in and put in fencing. And so, I mean, we've got them where we can kind of hold them, but we still have a lot left to do.
1: What is the status of either a settlement that you were happy with XL Energy, or litigation? Did you take those steps? At our last visit, you had not.
6: No, we never filed a suit against them. We tried to do what they asked us to do and filed the claim, and then we had one, what I consider a very low-ball offer, about 18% of what our claim was, and our claim was based on it. We got experts looking at every angle of it, and I'm sure they had experts as well, so we didn't agree. We weren't even close on being able to settle through the claim process. We're thankful one great outcome out of this is they're replacing poles and catching up on their infrastructure so we can avoid this in the future, which we're extremely thankful for, because that's the main thing is that something like this doesn't happen again. I mean, it might happen. I mean, it probably will, but maybe not as regular as it has been. So, you know, with the investigation with Paxton that's ongoing and kind of holding their feet to the fire, we're thankful for that because it kind of has forced them to do some things that are helpful. But I guess now they're going to have to replace 35,000 poles or inspect 35,000 poles a year, which is great and helpful. We did get a tolling agreement. We did have to hire a lawyer to do that to get past the limitations. But that's the only thing that we've done. And now we're still with Brown Browder and his group and his in-house counsel's representing us and kind of guiding us through the process.
1: Jeff Chisholm of the Chisholm Ranch down between Perryton and Pampa. Unfortunately, the drought continues. We may have a few scattered thunderstorms tomorrow evening or even later on this evening. And then again into the weekend. But they say probably a lightning bolt, but not much rain likely. Welcome to Thursday, May the 14th, with this Texas headline update, courtesy of the Texas Flyover. I'm Chris Samples, 98.3 KXDJ News. The city of Austin has reached a tentative $35 million settlement with three men and the heirs of another, wrongfully accused of the infamous 1991 yogurt shop murders. The city council is expected to approve the settlement in coming days. In 1999, Maurice Pierce, Robert Springsteen, Michael Scott, and Forrest Wellborn were charged with the murders of four teenage girls at an I Can't Believe It's yogurt store that was destroyed in a fire. Charges against Pierce and Wellborn were dropped, while Springsteen and Scott were convicted. In 2004, the Supreme Court granted Springsteen and Scott new trials, and DNA analysis later cleared them of the wrongdoing. Gary Grief, former executive director of the Texas Lottery Commission, was indicted by a Travis grand jury last month for his alleged role in facilitating a secretive group's 2023 win of a $95 million Texas Lottery jackpot. The charge was dismissed 3 days later. According to court records, Grief was indicted on April the 14th for abuse of office, but the charge was dropped at the request of Travis County Assistant District Attorney Rob Drummond. No public statements have been issued regarding the indictment or its dismissal. Dozens of state troopers have been deployed to the city of Galveston for the Jeep Weekend, which starts today and runs through Sunday. Galveston County Sheriff Jimmy Fullen said, quote, "We don't want all the rowdies coming down here shooting, kidnapping, sexually assaulting, and running over our kids," unquote. Sounds like a ball. In Austin, former President Barack Obama visited a taco shop on Tuesday with Democrats Gina Hinojosa and James Tallarico. Obama asked a group of diners, "Do you know our next outstanding governor and senator?" "We hope not." Attorney General Ken Paxton is suing a Chinese national for allegedly operating several unlicensed daycares, offering non-existent services to provide fraudulent work permits. In San Marcos, U.S. District Judge Alan Albright temporarily barred Texas State University administrators from terminating philosophy professor Idris Robinson, who claims he was punished for his remarks at an anarchist book fair when his contract wasn't renewed. In Dallas, two illegal immigrants are accused of fatally shooting a 17-year-old girl's unborn child at a gas station on May the 3rd. The girl survived. The Texas Stock Exchange has signed a lease to occupy the Bank of America Tower under development in Uptown Dallas. The lease is contingent on the city's approval of an electronic ticker installed on the side of the building. And around 700 apartment complexes in Austin are offering rent concessions to new tenants. Meanwhile, the city's median home price in Austin, just over $415,000, is the lowest since 2021. 98.3 KXDJ News Time is 3 minutes till. Final hour coming up.
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7: We've got Livestock Market Economist Dr. Daryl Peel with us today. And Daryl, we have got an interesting conversation going on at the federal national level right now. The Trump administration looking for some way to reduce beef prices. And they've thought about and have actually thought about putting an executive order out to end all tariffs on imported beef into the United States. I guess, you know, a couple questions. Would that work? What would that mean to cattle producers, you think, here in the U.S.?
10: Well, the short answer is I don't think it would actually have all that much impact. If you look at the imports, obviously we are importing a lot of beef in this environment with tight supplies in the U.S. and high prices. But we're importing about as much as the market wants right now. All of the indications are that, you know, market forces are at work here. Imported beef is coming in. It's not priced at the exact same level as U.S. domestic beef, partly because it's a frozen product, partly because it's used in specific ways. And so, you know, lowering the tariffs won't necessarily stimulate a lot more imports. It's certainly probably not enough to have much impact on beef prices in the U.S. If it did have any impact, it would be in that ground beef market, that lean processing beef market. But even there, it looks to me like there's really nothing preventing us from importing as much as we want. And I think we're getting that now. So I don't think this would change things very much.
7: The beef that we buy from other countries, almost totally lean beef that we use to make hamburger. As for muscle cuts, well, it's just not a factor.
10: It's really very limited. We just don't import a lot of that. Most of that, again, is very specific kinds of products. It's not going to substitute directly for U.S.-produced beef for the most part.
7: Cattle Market Watcher, Dr. Daryl Peel. That's your Beef Buzz. I'm Ron Hayes.
11: Breaking news this hour from Town Hall. I'm Rich Thomason. Retail sales rose last month, up 0.5%, according to the Commerce Department. It was a slowdown from the red-hot rate of 1.6% in March. That was the largest one-month increase in retail spending in more than 3 years. The first meeting lasted a couple of hours, Chinese President Xi hosting President Trump for talks in Beijing, with Mr. Trump describing it as a great meeting, but Xi warns of potential conflicts between the U.S. and China over Taiwan. All of this followed a grand arrival ceremony for President Trump.
12: There were trumpets, a red carpet, a military honor guard, and flower-waving children as Chinese President Xi Jinping welcomed President Trump and they ventured into the Great Hall of the People for talks. Trump began by calling Xi a friend.
13: You and I have known each other now for a long time. In fact, the longest relationship of our two countries that any president and president has had, and that's to me an honor.
12: But Xi was darker, expressing hope that the U.S. and China can avoid conflict and the trap of a rising power threatening to displace an established one that can lead to war. Thorny issues include the Iran war, trade disputes, and Washington's relationship with Taiwan. I'm Ben Thomas.
11: The British military says a ship that was anchored off the United Arab Emirates was seized by an unknown party and at last word was heading toward Iranian waters. Russia has launched a massive drone and missile attack on Ukraine's capital and other cities just hours after a rare daylight barrage. Today's overnight attack killed at least 4 people, injured dozens more in Kiev. On Wall Street, the Dow is up 256 points, the Nasdaq 110 points higher. More on these stories at townhall.com.
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11: The United Arab Emirates denies a claim that it hosted Israeli Prime Minister Netanyahu during a secret visit by the Israeli leader to the UAE.
16: Just hours after Benjamin Netanyahu's office hailed a historic meeting between him and the Emirati president, the visit was strongly denied by the UAE's foreign ministry. It said that any claims regarding unannounced visits were unfounded unless officially announced by the UAE authorities. Israel and the UAE had already normalized relations in 2020, but the U.S.-Israel war with Iran appeared to deepen that relationship militarily.
11: That's BBC's Ione Wells. Dust storms, heavy rain, and lightning have damaged homes and killed at least 96 people in northern India. The storms also knocked out power and caused injuries as they swept across several districts late yesterday in India's most populous state. Some of the fatalities said to have been caused by falling trees, collapsing structures, and lightning strikes. News and analysis, townhall.com. Some people in communities around the country have been raising a ruckus over proposed data centers. One of the latest examples comes to us from Texas.
17: The Hill County Commission cited public safety and health concerns. The 3-2 vote on Tuesday appears to be the first by a Texas county to issue a moratorium on the rapidly expanding industry. Residents and local officials had aired concerns about how a proposed 300-acre development in North Hillsboro might impact the quality of life in the rural county through noise pollution and consuming large amounts of water and electricity. Developers argue they bring money for schools and roads. The decision comes amid a nationwide debate over data center growth. Keith Peters reporting.
11: Honda says it racked up a full-year loss for the first time in the company's history, losing $2.7 billion in the last fiscal year due to a costly electric vehicle strategy. Townhall.com.
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25: 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But it's like the last water on is almost the first water out, because it runs through all that wet soil. And so you've got to think about that when you're applying fertilizer, how wet the soil is to start with and how much it can hold. It's not just if you put it on last, it's going to be the last bit on, so it's going to stay in the soil higher up. 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
27: 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They don't want your money. And they don't know what to think.
28: I'm wearing new contacts. I just had my prescription changed after 6 years. You ever wait that long? Then you get new lenses, you're like, man, I could have been seeing things. How can instantly improved vision not be at the top of your to-do list? I'll see tomorrow. I don't have time. I don't have time to see clearly. No, I don't. No, I can't do that. You see what's on my desk? So I go in for the eye exam. I don't know about you, but I concentrate like crazy during the eye exam. You don't want to get a D on that thing. End up with these big, thick Coke bottle lenses. I didn't take it serious. Are you still in here? I'm just seeing shadows and shapes.
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1: Oh, Brian Regan. Oh, he is fantastic. He is hilarious. And if you ever get a chance to Google a little bit of Regan, if you like his stuff, his facial expressions are almost as funny as what's coming out of his mouth. It's worth a search. I don't do a whole lot of that. I don't do a whole lot of YouTubing. But the ones that have been sent to me over the years by Regan are worth the time. It's priceless. Although this was an interesting note, this from the Texas flyover. 19-year-old Hunter Weish from Jasper, Texas, says he's the unluckiest person alive. He says he's the unluckiest lucky man alive. After surviving a lightning strike while fishing along the Angelina River on Saturday, the 19-year-old spent 10 hours in a local hospital and then returned to fish at the same spot the next day. There you go. Defying nature. And maybe common sense as well, but hey, good for Hunter. Doing fine. Good morning. Welcome into the final hour of the show. Well, there was a story out just today. As a matter of fact, Town Hall had it at the top of the hour, made national news, that Hill County commissioners approved a one-year moratorium on data center development in a 3-2 vote last night, becoming the first Texas county to do so. The county judge who voted for the moratorium said he had heard of at least 8 potential data center projects in the county, including a proposal by Provident Data Centers of Dallas for a 300-acre campus in Hillsboro, Texas. And he explained the pause would give the county time to study the impacts of the projects. And we're hearing more and more about that as data centers explode, not only across the state, but in other parts of the country, but right here in the panhandle as well. All these big projects underway. And will we see more? Well, it'll depend on what local communities and counties want to pursue. And it will also depend in great part, if not the greatest part, power. Did you know that that's the big reason that Google chose Gray County for the big data center that's under construction right now just to the east of Pampa? It was all about the power. Where they are and what they can do with excess power that they generate for their own project. Something that makes bottom line sense that they can do where they are that they couldn't do if they moved a little further to the east, much less up here in the northern parts of the panhandle. Perryton City Manager Colby Waters explains more about the power factor coming up on the program here in just a bit. Also, Stratford Superintendent of Schools, Mr. Paul Utley, wrote an op-ed recently in the Reporter Statesman newspaper where he talked about their declining enrollment. And one of the big questions that he gets is, where are the students going? Superintendent Utley will join us to talk about a challenge that almost, with very few exceptions, almost every school district in the Panhandle is facing, and many around the state, and that is declining enrollment in our public schools. Superintendent Utley from Stratford will join me in the final segment a little later on this hour. Well, this was our top story today. Perryton Superintendent of Schools Greg Brown was on the show again yesterday to discuss the Coach Underwood sex abuse case and the ongoing litigation. Mr. Brown told me that he believes it's important for people to understand the full story of how the district responded to the tragedy, a part of the story that he believes was not covered fully enough and the story by News Channel 10 last week.
3: I understand her position as an investigative reporter, and you can go through the documents, and she didn't report anything that's not in the documents. I saw an awful lot of the plaintiff's side of things in the story, and I didn't see very much of our side of things. In fact, from what I could see, we got about four or five short paragraphs at the bottom. But there's an awful lot in the documents that is not being reported on. We've issued a response to many of the claims that she made in the reporting that is also in the documents, but those aren't being brought out.
1: What is this case, the lawsuit that has been filed against Perryton ISD by the father of this victim, and now the response by Perryton ISD through its attorneys, and specifically this request, which is a natural first step in litigation like this, a motion for summary judgment, which is basically a motion for dismissal. When I read down through some of the documentation that is filed in the motion for summary judgment, I keep seeing the term indifference, deliberate indifference. What is your definition of that? And is that in a nutshell, with all its complexities and all of the other documents and all of the other sides of this story, is that basically what this case, the legal case, is all about?
3: Well, I'm not an attorney, but I do think you're pretty close to accurate on that. I think that the filing, in order to win on a case like this, you do have to show that the district or organization, whoever you're bringing the lawsuit against, showed deliberate indifference to what was going on. And I don't know if I can put the legal definition to that. So I think I'm going to have to let the attorneys answer that. But I can point you to our response, where we make a case for the fact that we were not deliberately indifferent to the reports that were coming in to the various parts of this case. I'll venture into this a little bit, just a little bit. It means, I think, that you have to know about something and intentionally turn your back on it.
1: Mm-hmm.
3: I can point to our responses to show where that wasn't true. We didn't turn our back on any of the,
1: right,
3: any of the reports that were brought to us.
1: Right. And I'm with you. I'm no attorney either. But mm-hmm. I think common sense tells us you don't need a Webster's to know that, okay, so deliberate indifference. Indifference means, eh, oh well. And that it's suggesting that the school district knew of things and deliberately turned a blind eye. Which that is going to be, I think common sense tells us as well, quite a mountain to prove in this kind of a case. We knew, there was no question we knew, and yet we decided to turn a blind eye and sweep it under the rug. So, indifferent, were you? Was your board ever along this path indifferent about what you began to hear in this case?
3: Not at all. I can respond to that pretty clearly. If I can, let's just dive into something that is a big part of the conversation, and that's the claim that there were 50-plus reports.
1: Yes.
3: If I'm hearing that as a community member and someone's reporting that, I'm going to have an emotional reaction to that. Really, the plaintiff's allegation of those reports is pretty inaccurate. We were not receiving reports of sexual activity. We were not receiving reports of sexual harassment or eliciting romantic relationships. The reports that we would get were just reports about their relationship seeming too personal. And in the plaintiff's filing, they'll take multiple reports. Like, for example, the social media post that I mentioned earlier. I had multiple people throughout the months bring me that with concern. So in the plaintiff's filing, let's say 15 people brought me that report. Well, that was one event, and that event was addressed, but they're going to count that as 15 reports. Same event, been addressed, but they're going to count that as multiple reports. And the 15 is a number I'm pulling out of the air. I'm not saying that that's what it was. I'm just saying that if you look through that, you'll see that reports were counted multiple when they were covering the same event.
1: Perryton Superintendent of Schools Greg Brown. You can hear the full interview at HighPlainsObserverPerryton.com.
4: U.S. wheat production is taking a big drop. I'm Kerry Martin with Texas Ag News and Views on the Texas Farm Bureau Radio Network. Tuesday's USDA WASDE report showed a massive decrease in U.S. wheat production.
5: As a share of planted acreage, harvested acres are going to be certainly the lowest percentage that we've seen in well over a decade. A big loss in harvested acres, and that's a result of some of that substantial dryness across the Great Plains.
4: That's USDA Chief Economist Justin Benavides, who says one upside to the report has been the market price.
5: We saw quite a big bump in the forecast for price for the marketing year, going up $1.50 to $6.50. So positive news in terms of pricing while obviously facing some significant production challenges.
4: Wheat futures have mirrored what USDA is predicting, a big increase in price. The July Kansas City wheat contract is now well over $7 a bushel. A bipartisan group of 79 members of Congress sent a letter to U.S. Trade Representative Ambassador Jamison Greer, asking him to address the unfair trade practices that Mexico is using against the U.S. specialty crop industry. The letter says Mexico is bringing products into America that are held to lower production standards than those required of American farmers. It asks Greer to address these issues during the 2026 review process of the U.S. Mexico-Canada trade agreement to protect American fruit, vegetable, and certain tree nut industries. The letter is signed by Texas Congressman Pete Sessions, Mike Cloud, Jake Elzey, Brian Babin, and Keith Self. The annual Kansas Wheat Crop Tour is this week, and it's showing some drastically different results. Oklahoma wheat producer Dennis Schoenhals is on the tour. He says the wheat looked really good in eastern Kansas, but as they moved west, it quickly got worse.
6: We got up there about Russell, Kansas, and we started seeing very short moisture. The ground and the fields were cracked. The plants were about 10 to 12 inches shorter than the fields were that were located east of Highway 81. And then we saw in those fields a lot of freeze damage. They had several days of being below 24 degrees, like 3 days at a time. We saw portions of some fields that probably were 15 or 20% of the size of the field were just turned yellow and with white heads and heads that were kinked and having a hard time coming out of the boot.
4: The overall results from the first day of the tour ended with an average yield of 43 bushels an acre. I'm Kerry Martin on the Texas Farm Bureau Radio Network.
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8: Thank you and good morning. This is Ryan Falconer with the Winter Livestock Market Recap for May the 13th. We sold 3,564 cattle. Market yesterday on the feeders was steady to higher. Wean calves, on the other hand, was $20 to $30 higher. Had an outstanding offering of calves. Highlights on the day, on the steers, out of protection, 322 at 682 and a half. Satana, 358 at 655. Protection, 427 at 624. Protection, 505. At 537 and a half, Elkhart 659 at 440, Ulysses 757 at 388,
9: Elkhart 826 at 369. 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Hanston 627 at 415.5. Dodge City 698 at 368.75. Protection 785 at 348.5. Follett 800 at 336.5. Cows and bulls were culled 5 to 8 bucks higher. High yielding cows were $1.76 to $1.97. Medium yield cows was 165 to 184. Low yield cows was 120 to 154. Bulls, medium to high yielding, was 220 to 256. Looking into next week, we're going to look to have about 2,000 cattle. Going to have a special cow sale in conjunction with our regular sale. If you'd like to market some cattle with us and would like someone to come take a look, feel free to give us a call. We'd be more than happy to. You can reach us here at Winter Livestock and Dodge City, 620-225-4159, or you can get hold of myself, 620-393-5439.
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0: Oh, please quit it with all the compliments. I'm blushing. Do want to give you a chance to win in the trivia challenge here real quickly? I don't think I sent the answer to Cammy. That would be a problem. But I, of course, am a multi-talented multitasker. So I shall do it as we speak. While I'm giving you the phone number at 202-2600, 202-2600. Remember, you are eligible to win if you've not been a winner in the last 30 days. And always some great prizes if you are our winner. Got a free breakfast, lunch, or dinner down at the Lobo Restaurant at Lake Fryer. Great destination, by the way, any time of year. But now that it's warmed up and the lake is hopping, it's a fun place to be down there. And go get some good home cooking. Next time, you can head north out to Brian's Corner Kitchen. We got a free breakfast for you out at Brian's Corner Kitchen, where they serve that breakfast up all day. And then a free breakfast or a lunch buffet at Perryton Smokehouse. Always reliable breakfast, lunch, and dinner 7 days a week, the Smokehouse in Perryton. And then we've got that great-looking KXDJ T-shirt for you as well from the Sport Zone in Spearman. All of that yours. If you are the right caller with the right answer, at 648-2650. Trivia question courtesy of the Pampa News. And here is your trivia challenge question. Roughly how many years did it take to build the Great Wall of China? You know, China big in the news right now. President Trump is there. Members of his cabinet. How many years did it roughly take to build the Great Wall of China? And would that be, we'll give you multiple choice, would that be 1,000 years, 2,000, 3,000, or 4,000 years? For those in the school business, for those in the city business who have any experience at all with project construction, and it seems to drag on for hundreds of years, this was quite a bit of a longer task. Roughly how many years did it take to build the Great Wall of China? 1, 2, 3, or 4,000 years. 648-2650. First correct caller wins right now. Oh, boy, get your brain around this one. And listener, thank you so much for sharing. We get so much from so many of you. And that text hotline is the way to do it if you have anything for us. Into the text hotline just a bit ago. This listener says that they've done some work at the Bitcoin mine north of White Deer. They've done some Bitcoin mine work at the facility north of White Deer. And their electric bill is around $400,000 a month. And the same listener says an Xcel Energy guy told him that the Bitcoin mine down near Wheeler, their electric bill is $600,000 a month. And the listener added in, cannot even imagine what these data centers are going to use. Well, boy, when you hear numbers like that, it certainly reminds us why the experts say power is a big, huge, pivotal part of the data center formula and story. With more on that front, we welcome back to the program Perryton City Manager Colby Waters. Mr. Waters, welcome back, sir.
1: Good morning, Chris.
0: Thanks for the time, Colby. Always appreciate it. So, first of all, what's your take on the data center explosion in Texas, the Panhandle, and in other parts around this country? You call it a Texas gold rush. Why?
1: Well, the business environment in Texas has really allowed a focus in all types of business. You see folks leaving these

0: Democrat states with high taxes, they have state taxes, they have made up taxes, whatever you can imagine, You have people flooding into Texas, and one of those aspects of the flood is AI and data center related construction, and they're very high value facilities. So I'll give you an example. Let's say and maybe this is a little too close to home, but a preferred beef, you have a $50 to $100 million type facility. You have 400-something workers. The value versus what it costs a community to have that kind of investment compared to a data center where you have maybe, a $2 to $5 billion facility and 40 workers, let's say.
1: Mm-hmm.
0: So your value to what it takes to support that facility, some communities it fits very well, and it fits very well in small communities, because if we had a preferred beef here in Perryton, we'd have to figure out where to put 300 to 400 people.
1: Mm-hmm.
0: Whereas 40 people is quite a bit more manageable.
1: All right.
0: So, and it's higher value. So you have $100 million facility with 400 people versus a $4 billion facility and 40 people. So it's more manageable for small cities.
1: Mm-hmm.
0: That a good part of rural America, or rural Texas in particular, you have all the Texas benefits of being in Texas, and you have low populations, and that really matters when you have these type of facilities. If you're out, if you're within 100 miles of Dallas or Houston or Austin, everybody has a little 10-acre ranch, and you have these little communities, and you're dodging, trying to figure out roads and how to not put your huge facility right next to people. And
1: mm-hmm.
0: You come out here, we don't have people. So we have people. We have very few people. We really have the cheapest land in the United States, even though we think it's maybe expensive. Back east, they're paying by the foot for what they pay for the acre here. And then we have gas resources, we have wind, and we have a good business environment, but we have power issues.
1: We're going to get into that, which leads me to my next lead-in question. I have not asked the officials with Pampa and Gray County specifically about this part, and you have some interesting insight as to why this big data center project picked to build just east of Pampa where they have. And that has to do with power. Explain.
0: It very much does. And so I'm from Pampa, so I get a lot of information from just the local folks that are down there. And but the reason that it's that the Google facility is located where it is because, and folks, your listeners may not know this, but Xcel Energy has a territory. Then there are electric cooperatives that have territories, and the electric cooperatives get their power from certain other sources, mostly. They generally don't produce their own power. And so up here, XL, North Plains Electric, we're the Southwest Power Pool, which is from about where we are all the way up to Canada. And the areas, it weaves throughout the Southwest and up through the middle part of the United States. A good portion of the cooperatives to the south of us are actually on the ERCOT power grid, which is its totally separate power grid from what we are located on. And there's very little in terms of interconnectivity between the two of those. And so in Gray County, Greenbelt Electric Cooperative juts up into the east side of Gray County. XL and or the SPP, for whatever reasons, were unable to, as I understand it, were unable to make a deal for standby power for that facility. Greenbelt Electric being attached to ERCOT in an unregulated environment, and we can talk about that in a minute, is it was able to provide that assurance, whether that's real or not. And I'm not privy to that information, but that is why it's located where it is because it has access to ERCOT where it is located.
1: And access to ERCOT is relevant because, explain that, because these companies are going to come in and generate a lot of their own power, and excess power is critically important in this case.
0: Yes. So, and these are, I'm talking in generalities because these are extremely complicated issues.
1: Right.
0: But in a general sense, in ERCOT, it is a deregulated environment. So you can choose somewhat who you want to buy your power from. And so if you go to power company A and say, can you provide us X amount of standby power? The other thing we need to talk about is the type of power that these people are wanting. But back to, if you ask company A and they say, we can't provide that, you can go to company B and company C until you find somebody who can commit the dollars and resources to providing you the power that you need. It's an unregulated environment. So in our part of the panhandle, which goes down into the Midland area, is Xcel's area, and it is still considered a regulated environment. And so if you go to Xcel and they say, we can't provide standby power, there's not another option. So the option is, and this comes with some issues too, is you provide your own power, which most of the data centers, these large power loads, there's no way that they can. I think that Xcel's total power provision for the panhandle, I want to say, is 7 gigawatts. I believe that is what the amount is. Well, you have a large power load comes in, they say, well, we need a gigawatt. That's a huge investment by any power provider. And so that process of Xcel putting, let me back up. So if you talk to Xcel and say, look, we have people need power. We have site selectors. They don't look at our region because power is not available. And so you go to Xcel and you say, we need more power. Rightly or wrongly so, you can make these opinions for yourself. They say, well, if you'll bring us legitimate projects, we'll plan for those projects. So you say, well, how long does the planning process take? And that takes 5 to 7 years currently. So you can imagine 5 to 7 years, that's a deal killer in a lot of cases.
1: Mm-hmm. They'll go elsewhere.
0: And so there's this chicken and egg thing where you have site selectors saying, well, we need power. If you provide power, we'll come and look at you. You have the power providers saying, well, if you'll bring us legitimate projects that'll commit to projects, we'll plan for it. Uh-huh. Now, I will say, in very recent times, the PUC, I don't believe, probably for years, has ever been a regulatory problem in terms of the amount of time it takes to get regulation and planning from PUC. And I've had many discussions with the PUC folks. And the PUC, which is the Public Utilities Commission of Texas, by the way, they can get things done faster than most other places, especially back east, where environmental issues and regulatory issues take years. The PUC, it takes 3 to 5 months to get things done, generally speaking. The SPP, the Southwest Power Pool, is a bigger animal, and it is also a regulatory connection issues. They have to have balancing studies and all these kind of things done to make sure if you put extra load onto a system that it won't torpedo power somewhere else down the line. But mm-hmm. they have put in place an expedited process that allows these large loads to potentially be put on the system faster, too. And so everybody knows that there is a gold rush. We've got to move faster. We've got to get these things figured out, or there's parts of the country, I think us in the panhandle, if we don't figure out these issues and we don't figure them out quick, we're going to dry up and blow away.
1: Well, I want to ask you more about that, but to clarify, the Google selection east of Pampa being able to tap into the Greenbelt Co-op for some of their power also allows them to sell excess power to them, which will go on to ERCOT.
0: That is my understanding. I'm not privy to those agreements, but that is a common...
1: But that doesn't happen for XL, right? I mean, if somebody came to Ocotee County and decided it worked well enough and they were going to build one of these facilities and we're going to generate our own power and we're going to be generating at times more than we'll need, we want to sell it back to you, XL Energy does not operate that way. Not only do they not allow it, but they would charge you to do it, right?
0: My understanding is that if they were to put that power back onto the market, they would that tariffs would be imposed in providing that power back into XL system. And my understanding is that's because XL is the power provider. If all the rules went away and anybody could come and put power onto the system, they would no longer be the service provider. They'd just be one of many. And, mm-hmm. and given the desirability of our area, with the exception of power provision, that desirability, I think you would see a flood of people. And you have seen that in to the south of us. Every day I almost see a new. I heard that Kroll has a new prospect now, and that they're looking at building one. You have Childress, you have Claude, you have Pampa, you have Shamrock. All these places are attached to or have power availability from ERCOT.
1: And with XL, they operate differently. They don't take the additional power produced by somebody else.
0: I think that could be proposed. The thing is my understanding is that there are penalties involved or tariffs involved, and really XL, I think it'd be fascinating for you to have this conversation with them and say, well, why, you know, what's involved with this? Because when I talk with their economic development people, they say, well, we can't believe that people are not wanting to build power plants up here, private people. And I say, well, in my mind, I don't know why you're not wanting to do that.
1: Mm-hmm.
0: And I think they are. It's just there are other factors, I believe, and this is an extremely complicated issue, believe it or not.
1: I believe it. You've convinced me over the last 10 minutes. So I want to zero in on this because we're going to run out of time here today. And we'll have to take small bites of this thing. So you talk about potential economic development, whether it be data centers or otherwise, more here in the east, more up in the north where we are XL instead of ERCOT, being a chicken and the egg thing and a real power struggle, if you will, a power factor in our being able to grow with some of these economic development opportunities as opposed to what they might find elsewhere. Explain basically what you see as that challenge and the problems that it brings when it comes to economic development.
0: Well, the challenge that we have here is whether, for whatever reasons, if you want to say it's political reasons, if you want to say it's realities like development of new transmission or generation is difficult because of equipment shortages or due to high demand across the United States for things, that delays the ability of a power company to make those improvements. You know, I it's my opinion, only, that I think XL does a great job for communities. When it comes to economic development or expanding their system, my opinion is they favor their stockholders over their customers in our region. And so they've got to make big profits for their stockholders to keep things going up in Minnesota.
1: So what would you, as a guy who's a longtime CDC director and now Perryton city manager, not only here but elsewhere around the region, you mentioned your connections to Pampa, you've done a lot of work in Canadian as well. What would you like to see an XL do, or, you know, in this case we're talking about XL, a power provider do, that you think would lead to more economic development prospects for some of our other regional communities and counties?
0: I think that our region, and there has been discussion about this in private circles, XL has two parts. They have New Mexico as well. And I've heard this week that about 45% of their system, I was unaware of that, about 45% of their system is in New Mexico. Then you have their Texas portion. Well, that makes a difference in my mind. I was told it doesn't make a difference in the speed of things happening in Texas on Monday when I met with XL folks. But, you know, XL has a different political climate. They require new growth, as I understand it, to be emerging technologies, more or less the green energy things that kind of Biden era issues. So if you have 45% of your system that's, well, let me characterize it this way. If your wife decides to be vegan at your house, you can say, well, look, I don't have to be vegan. But if 50% of your house is vegan, you're going to be vegan too, to a certain degree. And so the way I look at it is we can say their liberal policies, which, by the way, Minnesota has those same policies where XL is located, their main offices. So you have their main offices, all this green energy stuff. You have New Mexico, 45% of the system. Then you have Texas over here, and the system is integrated. In my mind, there's no way that those things can affect the way we grow here. What we need and what we'll have to do and what most places have done is you have to figure out how to provide power for yourself. Elon Musk is doing that all over the place because he knows that these providers all over the U.S., they can't provide power at the speed at which the technology is changing. But if we can get that, and then if we could have regulations, whether it be from the state level, that change a bit on what's allowable for that excess power, we could get people to come here. I'm certain that could happen. We're already having discussions with folks about, even in our more adverse environment, they still want to be here because the cost savings are so large to be in Texas. But we have more adversity in this regulated market than you do in ERCOT. Now, in XL's defense, just because you're in ERCOT and somebody promises you that power can be provided, that doesn't necessarily mean that that's real.
1: So in a nutshell, if a data center came knocking on Ocotree County or Perryton's door right now, and the people wanted it, you know, you go through this process, and if leaders decided, okay, we're gonna pursue this, we think the benefits are too good to pass up. If that were done, you wouldn't be able to accommodate it anyway, because you wouldn't be able to provide these people with the power that they need. And as it is right now, if they were going to generate their own power, any excess power that they generate is a problem, because XL doesn't work like they do with ERCOT. And so at least right now, those people are not interested in our area. Is that what I hear you saying?
0: I think that to a degree is the worst case scenario that is in place today. Now, what I will tell you is daily, your elected officials and me, and now we have a new CDC director, Justin Parker. We're all working together to change the game plan to fit these adversities that we have. And so there's work being done daily to try to make these things happen. And I think that our communities, we really need to embrace the fact that some of the drivers for our economy, which are oil and gas and ag, especially oil and gas, it's something that declines over time. We need something to fill that gap. And so if folks want to have the things that they have today and even better things, we need to have public officials and administrators who are working towards trying to make those things happen.
1: Mm-hmm. Yeah, I get it. And there are people, there are pros and cons. I get it. You have different people that feel differently. Same way about the wind turbines. I interviewed a man on this program just a few days ago. He's got wind turbines on his property and has for years just north of Perryton. And to this point, absolutely no regrets at all. It does bring some challenges, but that check that comes in on a regular basis is awfully nice, and it keeps on coming even whenever you've got a drought going on and you can't grow any wheat. These communities, I get it. You're going to have to take it or leave it. Different people have different opinions, but you're either going to have to pursue economic development opportunities, or you're going to die on the vine. I mean, just look around you. The communities are everywhere. With all due respect to my friends in Higgins, do you want your town to become the next Higgins or not? I mean, that's pretty direct, but it's factual, isn't it?
0: Well, let me give you another, and I hate to be the bringer of bad news, but this is reality. Wind projects, the generous tax credits that are available today, they are expiring and are anticipated to be completely gone by 2030. And so unless there's some kind of change on a national level and those type of credits are extended or done, you will see a lot of those projects can't or won't exist without tax credits. And so it's my belief that what you see in wind, at least you may see something in the next couple of years, but by 2030, I think you'll see that industry decline in our area because the tax credits that make them available are expiring. So, yeah, mm-hmm. Add that to the not great news mm-hmm. side yeah. of the. But, mm-hmm. but the good side of this is I think a lot of these things are fixable. I think that we could or can work with XL. We can or could work with our cooperatives. There's when you have something as big dollar as what all of this data center AI is costing, you have folks that are very creative that are working on trying to overcome some of these adversities. Mm-hmm. And so mm-hmm. So you will see that, and mm-hmm. and I hope we're still competitive, even though I think we're at a disadvantage because of where we sit.
1: Yeah, I do too. Big issues, complex issues, no easy answers. To be continued. Perryton City Manager Colby Waters. Colby, thanks for the time. We appreciate it.
0: Thanks, Chris.
1: We'll do it again. Thank you very much.
0: Bye-bye.
1: XDJ News Time is 9:56.
2: 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I'm Casey Shepard. 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
2: 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Well, the first leg of the 2026 Kansas Wheat Crop Tour drew to a close. Participants emerged with a narrative of two crops, one flourishing in the eastern corridors and another struggling against the harsh realities of a dry, cold winter in the west. Senior Farm and Ranch broadcaster caught up with Crimlin, Oklahoma wheat producer Dennis Sheenhalls after a day of travel from Manhattan to Colby to talk about what he saw on the tour.
4: Started a westward trip, trek towards Colby, Kansas. Saw several really good fields of wheat there as we headed west towards Highway 81, which was, you know, kind of there north of Salina. We thought once we crossed Highway 81, the moisture would become a little short and we'd start seeing shorter wheat fields and smaller yield indications from the measurements we took, but it did not quite materialize until we got about, we were almost to Highway 281, which would kind of be north of, we were probably north of Russell, Kansas. We got up there about Russell, Kansas, and we started seeing very short moisture. The grounds, the ground in the fields were cracked. The plants were about 10 to 12 inches shorter than the fields were that were east, located east of Highway 81. So, of course, the moisture being short, and then we saw in those fields a lot of freeze damage. They had several days of being below 24 degrees, like, you know, 3 days at a time.
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7: Breaking news this hour from Town Hall. I'm Rich Thomason. America's top diplomat says it would be a terrible mistake for China to try to take Taiwan by force. Secretary of State Rubio, part of the U.S. delegation to Beijing, says America's position on the self-governing island democracy has not changed. Following the first meeting of their summit, it ran for a couple of hours. President Trump and Chinese President Xi attended a state dinner. Earlier, his Chinese hosts rolled out the red carpet for Mr. Trump, who had warm words for his Chinese counterpart.
8: You and I have known each other now for a long time. In fact, the longest relationship of our two countries that any president and president has had, and it's to me an honor.
7: The White House says Presidents Trump and Xi had a good meeting talking about enhancing economic cooperation, although Xi did have a warning of a potential clash between the U.S. and China over Taiwan. Some good news for the only American who tested positive for hantavirus.
9: A doctor on the ship who helped care for passengers with hantavirus has left a medical isolation unit. The oncologist, Dr. Stephen Kornfeld from Oregon, was traveling on the cruise ship at the center of a hantavirus outbreak and has been cleared to leave a special biocontainment unit in Nebraska. Dr. Kornfeld was the only American placed in isolation after he helped care for fellow passengers who became sick on board. He was among among more than 120 passengers and crew evacuated from the ship and flown to different countries to enter quarantine. I'm Karen Shamas.
7: The British military reports the seizure of a ship that was anchored south of the Strait of Hormuz. There is no word on who commandeered the vessel, although it is sailing in the direction of Iran. Wall Street, the Dow is up 385 points, the NASDAQ 204 points higher. More on these stories, townhall.com.
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12: This is Bill Martin with Lone Star Stockyards with your weekly market report for Tuesday, May 12th. The USDA reported sales near 1,200 this week. The market was steady in some cases to as much as 10 lower, with most declines on weights over 850. From Vega, we had 942-pound steers all black at 325.50, 785-weight steers at 354, 900-pound heifers all black at 308.50, and 750-weight heifers at 341.5. Mumbarger, we had a nice load of steer calves, long weaned, weighing 435 at 572.50. From white deer, 506 weight heifers at 434, 430 weight heifers at 505. From Olton, 340 weight heifers right off the cow at 570, 4 1/4 weight bull calves at 520, 345 weights at 580, and 280 weights at 685. From Claude, 857 pound crossbred steers at 338.50. 782-weight crossbred steers at 354.75. From Lockney, 987-pound black open heifers at 291. From Halfway, nice load of steers, weighed 790 right off the wheat at 364. 675-weight steers at 393. 470-weights at 520. 720-weight heifers at 344. And 850-weight heifers from Halfway at 314. Humbarger, nice group of light steers weighing 413 at 550, 415 weight heifer mates at 507.50. At young to middle-aged pairs this week from 4,000 to 4,100, a few short, solid to broken pairs from 34 to 3,700, and some young to solid mouth fall calving cows from 35 to 39.50, and the older fall calvers from 24 to 28.50.
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1: Now I'm darn sure counting. By the way, Superintendent Upley from Stratford will join us next week. We ran out of time on the program today. Congratulations to Jim Nicholson of Canadian, our trivia winner. Roughly how many years did it take to build the Great Wall of China? That would be approximately 2,000 years. Approximately 2,000 years on the project. There you go. Weather-wise, we do have a red flag fire warning for the central and east today. We'll be a little breezy, mid-upper 90s. And we are going to be in the mid-upper 90s right on through Sunday, even a little more wind on Sunday. And they do give us a slight chance of a scattered thunderstorm in the p.m. today, but not great. And if we see one or two, it may produce some lightning and not any rain to go with. So don't get your hopes.

The debut song from Alexandra Kay is on the way, and Florida Man is on the way, too.

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0: 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Heritage Day, Saturday, May 23rd in Spearman. 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

0: One of the writers of this song is Jordan Davis's brother, Jacob. Very talented family. This is Kane Brown.
1: 98.3 KXDJ. And now the KXDJ community calendar. Here's a look at some of the things going on around our area. Do you remember primary runoff elections in Texas coming up on Tuesday, May the 26th? Early voting will take place next week. I do have a limited number of area runoffs. You do have a commissioner's runoff out of Sherman County, and then a number of very significant state races that are on your runoff ballot. The Senior Pro Rodeo Association Rodeo kicked off down in the beautiful River City of Canadian on Tuesday and continues all of this week through the weekend. Slack performances at 10 daily, performances 7 o'clock nightly, and then the Sunday performance will be at 2. And you've got senior rodeo cowboys and cowgirls from all over the country competing down in Canadian this week. And those of you who are 40 plus that want to strut your stuff, you don't even have to be a member of the association. You can get in as well. They're going to have an open team roping that is going to be coming up on Friday and Saturday nights as well. And if you need contact info, we can help you with that, or certainly you can find them on socials. But another performance will be at 7 o'clock tonight down in Canadian. Dinner at the Cattle Exchange, a little rodeo, cha-ching, cha-ching. The City Council of Miami will meet this evening at 6. They'll discuss their audit. They'll adopt a resolution regarding civil rights and the adoption of these policies: excessive force policy, policy against discrimination and grievance procedures, citizen participation plans and grievance procedures, codes of conduct, and fair housing policy. They'll also discuss maintenance and improvement projects ongoing from A to Z and meet in executive session. The Miami City Council meeting this evening at 6. The Spearman School Board continues to work on their superintendent search, conducting interviews, etc. And they'll do it again tonight. They had a meeting last night. They will meet again this evening at 5:30, the Spearman School Board. They'll meet in executive session on personnel matters, conducting potential superintendent interviews. They'll have attorney consultation regarding the process for the search, and then could take possible action regarding the superintendent search within Spearman ISD. End of school activities today: the Canadian FFA banquet, the Pampa High School Choir Variety

show, Perryton's Wright Elementary Field Day taking place today. And then the Perryton High School Spring Concert is this evening. Coming up tomorrow on Friday, you've got the Canadian Elementary School track meet, the Derrizette Kinder graduation, the Pampa High School Band Banquet, the Derrizette Junior High and High School Academic and Athletic Banquet, and then congratulations to the graduating classes of 2026. We do have our first graduation around the massive area tomorrow in Balco. Balco graduation tomorrow night. And for more on these and other area happenings, check out the KXDJ community calendar on the Perryton page at highplainsobserver.com.

0: So is he trying to convince his heart, or is he lecturing his own mouth? 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That's Al Dean.
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9: Cattle trading higher, cotton and grains lower. I'm Kerry Martin with a market update on the Texas Farm Bureau Radio Network. Cattle futures trading higher this morning. June live cattle up $1.02, 253.82. The August up $1.30, 247.77. Feeder cattle higher with August up $1.30, 362.22. September feeders up $1.75, 359.72. Corn and wheat dropping lower. July corn down 11¾, 469 a bushel. September corn down 11¾, 475.5. July Kansas City wheat down 20 cents, 704¾. Big drop on cotton. New crop December cotton down 258 points, trading at 83.88 cents. June West Texas crude up 20, 101.22 a barrel. I'm Kerry Martin on the Texas Farm Bureau Radio Network.
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1: Breaking news at Town Hall. I'm Bob Agnew in Washington. President Trump says he's grateful for the warm welcome he received in Beijing.
2: I want to thank President Xi, my friend, for this magnificent welcome. And it really was a magnificent welcome like none other.
1: The White House says that Presidents Trump and Xi had a good meeting today talking about enhancing economic cooperation, although Xi did warn of a potential clash between the U.S. and China over the issue of Taiwan. We get more on that topic from correspondent Willie Nelson.
3: Secretary of State Marco Rubio says U.S. policy toward Taiwan remains unchanged. He remarked following President Trump's meeting with Chinese President Xi Jinping. Rubio warns it would be a terrible mistake for China to try taking Taiwan by force. Speaking while traveling with the president to China, Rubio dismisses Xi's warning that tensions over the self-governing island could lead to conflict, saying China routinely raises the Taiwan issue during talks with the United States. Willie Nelson, Washington.
1: The latest in the U.S. Israel war with Iran now involves a detained vessel. More on that from Karen Chambers.
4: The British military has said a ship anchored off the east coast of the United Arab Emirates has been seized and is heading toward Iranian territorial waters. Meanwhile, on Thursday, Iran's Foreign Minister Abbas Araghchi criticized the U.S. in a televised interview, blaming tensions in the Strait of Hormuz on U.S. aggression.
5: So we have not made any obstacles. It is Americans who have made blockade, and I hope that that could be ended by the removal of this illegal blockade.
4: I'm Karen Chamas.
1: Retail sales up 0.5% in April. That was a slowdown from the revised growth level that was even stronger in March, 1.6%, according to the Commerce Department data that was released today. On Wall Street, the Dow was up 417 points. More from townhall.com.
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7: Welcome to Thursday, May the 14th. I'm Chris Samples, 98.3 KXDJ News. In our Ag Focus segment this half hour, as the drought continues, a follow-up with one of the ranchers hit hard by the 2024 Smokehouse Creek wildfire. Jeff Chisholm of the 28,000-acre Chisholm Ranch north of Pampa says recovery is slow.
8: Well, we lost pretty well all of our grass. There was spots that didn't burn, but the vast majority of all of our forage was consumed in the fire, and then of course the fences, and we were fortunate. We had limited losses on cattle and no structures, so we were pretty fortunate compared to others for sure.
7: How is the ranch land recovering? I know that everything's struggling right now for the obvious reasons.
8: Sure. Well, last year we had pretty good rainfall.
7: Mm-hmm.
8: And it looked good going down the highway, but I would go out and take pictures standing on top of the ground, and there's a lot of gaps between the grasses, a lot of weeds. We had a lot of weeds. You know, it's just Mother Nature trying to cover back up and retain the soil. But when we did have rains, we had a lot of washouts, and some of the fencing that we put back would have to go back and dig out just because of the erosion,
7: mm-hmm.
8: lack of ground cover.
7: I talked to one ranch owner that was herself as well a wildfire victim. Her ranch down around Canadian recently, and I asked her about the fencing, and she said, well, the status is we've replaced a bunch, and we have a bunch to still yet replace, and we'll probably be doing it for the rest of our lives. What's your fencing picture?
8: Yeah, we did what we had to do to get by, but more than a significant cost to go in and put in fencing. So, I mean, we've got them where we can kind of hold them, but we still have a lot left to do.
7: Mm-hmm. What is the status of either a settlement that you were happy with XL Energy, or litigation? Did you take those steps? At our last visit, you had not.
8: No, we never filed a suit against them. We tried to do what they asked us to do and filed the claim, and then we had one, what I consider a very low-ball offer, about 18% of what our claim was. And our claim was based on, we got experts looking at every angle of it. And I'm sure they had experts as well, so we didn't agree. We weren't even close on being able to settle through the claim process. We're thankful one great outcome out of this is they're replacing poles and catching up on their infrastructure so we can avoid this in the future, which we're extremely thankful for, because that's the main thing, is that something like this doesn't happen again. I mean, it might happen. I mean, it probably will, but maybe not as regular as it has been.
7: Mm-hmm.
8: Kind of holding their feet to the fire, because it kind of has forced them to do some things that are helpful. But I guess now they're going to have to replace 35,000 poles or inspect 35,000 poles a year, which is great and helpful. We did get a tolling agreement. We did have to hire a lawyer to do that, to get past the limitations. But that's the only thing that we've done. And now we're still with Brown Browder and his group and his in-house counsels representing us and kind of guiding us through the process.
7: Jeff Chisholm of the Chisholm Ranch, down between Perryton and Pampa. Chris Samples, KXDJ News.

0: If you grew up in the city, but you still love yourself some country, well, good news. We've got you covered.
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0: It's almost a top 10 song. That's Vincent Mason. Also heard from Morgan Wallen and Riley Green. And yeah, he's got a new job. He's going to be a coach on The Voice on season 30 when it fires up this fall. Riley Green and Adam Levine, their names rhyme, and they're both very, very cute. Kelly Clarkson will be back as well, and Queen Latifah will be a new coach on The Voice. I kind of expect Kelly Clarkson and Queen Latifah to kind of join forces a little bit. I think it's going to be a really interesting season. 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
7: 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Perryton ISD board member Jeff Schollenbarger has resigned. For anyone wishing to apply to fill the remainder of his term, an application is available at the PISD website. The deadline to turn in that application is today. In high school playoff baseball yesterday, Groover over Stamford. The Hounds continue. In playoff softball, Dumas taking on West Plains in game one of their series in Stinnett this evening. Weather Channel forecast red flag fire warning for the central and east today. A little windy in mid-upper 90s. We continue dry.
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0: The day will be full of family fun. 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

0: The college he dropped out of 14 years ago, Appalachian State, they have awarded him an honorary degree, not in criminal justice, which is what he had majored in, but it's a musical degree, which I think makes, you know, way more sense. 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
8: 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I'm Dr. Bob Judd with Texas Vet News on the Texas Farm Bureau Radio Network. In the cow-calf business, your success is tied to herd productivity, and your bull's fertility is critical for success. Dr. Bob Larson from Kansas State indicates at Drovers.com that reproductive efficiency drives the income side of cow-calf operations. As far as bull fertility, the breeding soundness exam is critical every year just before breeding season. Just because a bull was fertile last year does not mean he will be fertile this year. So testing every year is recommended. University of Tennessee performed a study on breeding soundness exams of 1,400 beef bulls over a 10-year period and found several factors that contributed to a lack of fertility. The reasons were extrinsic, like season, nutrition, and temperature, as well as intrinsic, like age, breed, and history. Out of the 1,400 bulls, 25% failed the exam. That does not mean they were not fertile at all, but does mean they were not satisfactory potential breeders, as there are degrees of fertility. The breeding soundness exam has multiple criteria, including scrotal size, motility of the sperm, number of sperm, and morphology of the sperm. A bull could be fertile, but not fertile enough to breed a herd of cows successfully. Age plays a role in fertility, as older and very young bulls may not pass the exam. The young bulls may pass the exam later, but the older bulls likely will not. Bull sperm counts are lower in the cold of winter and heat of the summer, so this needs to be considered. Also, the nutrition at those times of the year may be suspect and can affect bull fertility. Some bulls may be deferred and tested later, as a temporary issue like illness could cause them to fail the test. Regardless, get your bulls tested before turning them out, as having a decreased calf crop is costly at today's prices. I'm Dr. Bob Judd. This is the Texas Farm Bureau Radio Network.
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0: Tell us more about cutting the grass without your shirt on. 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
1: 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And this News Minute on X brought to you by Plains Land Bank, DeWitt Roofing, and Lone Star Air Duct Chimney Sweep and Dryer Vent Cleaning. All are proud supporters of area youth on X. The Senior Pro Rodeo Association Rodeo taking place in Canadian this week. Performances nightly at 7. The Sunday afternoon performance will wrap it up this weekend at 2. Primary runoff elections coming up in Texas on Tuesday, May the 26th. Early voting will be held next week. You do have a county commissioner's runoff in Sherman County locally, and then a number of big state races on the ballot. The city council in Miami will meet this evening at 6. They'll review the audit, consider civil rights policies, and discuss the maintenance and improvement projects. The Spearman School Board meets this evening at 5:30. They'll continue to interview prospective superintendent candidates. High fire danger today, a little windy in mid-upper 90s.
2: Can you imagine 8 seconds for the perfect ride? Since 1887, Canadian has supported rodeo. 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
1: Breaking news at Town Hall. I'm Bob Agnew in Washington. During comments on day two of his visit to Beijing, President Trump said the peoples of the U.S. and China have always shared a mutual admiration and respect.
2: From the beginning, our citizens have shared a deep sense of mutual respect. Founding Father Benjamin Franklin published the sayings of Confucius in his colonial newspaper, and today's sculpture recognizing that ancient Chinese sage is carved into the face of the United States Supreme Court very proudly.
1: Ken Lorman reports the China trip is drawing attention not just for the diplomacy of it, but also for who was allowed to make the journey.
3: Secretary of State Marco Rubio is joining President Trump in Beijing despite past Chinese sanctions barring his entry over human rights criticisms. China's temporarily lifted the ban for this visit. Meanwhile, a viral photo of Rubio aboard Air Force One in a Venezuela Nike outfit, seen as a nod to pressure on leader Nicolas Maduro, sparked online buzz, highlighting the broader geopolitical messaging behind the trip.
1: That is Ken Lorman reporting. Officials say Rubio's presence on the trip reflects a wider U.S. strategy to challenge China across multiple fronts. On Wall Street, things are booming. The Dow is up by 373 points, and NASDAQ up 242. Retail sales slowed in April due in part to high gas prices. Here's Bernie Bennett.
4: Shoppers tempered their spending in April as higher gas prices fueled by the Iran war meant less money left over for some non-essentials like clothing and furniture. But they're still buying thanks to more generous tax refunds. Retail sales rose 0.5% in April, a slowdown from the revised growth of 1.6% in March, according to the Commerce Department data released Thursday. March marked the largest one-month increase in retail spending in more than 3 years, largely because gas prices spiked higher rapidly. Bernie Bennett in Washington.
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6: Welcome to Thursday, May the 14th. Our top story today, Perryton ISD Superintendent of Schools Greg Brown was on the show again yesterday to discuss the Coach Underwood sex abuse case and the ongoing litigation against the district. Mr. Brown says he believes it's important for people to understand the full story of how the district responded to the allegations and the tragedy. In his opinion, not covered adequately, at least, by last week's story from KFDA News Channel 10.
7: I understand her position as an investigative reporter, and you can go through the documents, and she didn't report anything that's not in the documents. I saw an awful lot of the plaintiff's side of things in the story, and I didn't see very much of our side of things. In fact, from what I could see, we got about 4 or 5 short paragraphs at the bottom. But there's an awful lot in the documents that is not being reported on. We've issued a response to many of the claims that she made in the reporting that is also in the documents, but those aren't being brought out.
6: What is this case, the lawsuit that has been filed against Perryton ISD by the father of this victim, and now the response by Perryton ISD through its attorneys, and specifically this request, which is a natural first step in litigation like this, a motion for summary judgment, which is basically a motion for dismissal. When I read down through some of the documentation that is filed in the motion for summary judgment, I keep seeing the term indifference, deliberate indifference. What is your definition of that? And is that in a nutshell, with all its complexities and all of the other documents and all of the other sides of this story, is that basically what this case the legal case is all about?
7: Well, I'm not an attorney, but I do think you're pretty close to accurate on that. I think that the filing, in order to win on a case like this, you do have to show that the district or organization, whoever you're bringing the lawsuit against, showed deliberate indifference to what was going on. And I don't know if I can put the legal definition to that. So I think I'm going to have to let the attorneys answer that. But I can point you to our response where we make a case for the fact that we were not deliberately indifferent to the reports that were coming in to the various parts of this case. I'll venture into this a little bit, just a little bit. It means, I think, that you have to know about something and intentionally turn your back on it.
6: Mm-hmm.
7: I can point to our responses to show where that wasn't true. We didn't turn our back on any of the,
6: right.
7: any of the reports that were brought to us.
6: Right. And I'm with you. I'm no attorney either. But mm-hmm. I think common sense tells us you don't need a Webster's to know that, okay, so deliberate indifference. Indifference means, eh, oh well. And that it's suggesting that the school district knew of things and deliberately turned a blind eye, which that is going to be, I think common sense tells us as well, quite a mountain to prove in this kind of a case. We knew there was no question we knew, and yet we decided to turn a blind eye and sweep it under the rug. So, indifferent, were you? Was your board ever along this path? Indifferent about what you began to hear in this case?
7: Not at all.
6: Perryton Superintendent of Schools Greg Brown. You can hear the full interview at highplainsobserverperryton.com. 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
8: This is Seth Hale with Woodward Livestock Auction bringing you the market report for Tuesday, May the 12th. On Tuesday, we sold 314 head compared to 693 head last week and 313 head a year ago. Compared to last week, they called slaughter cows steady to four higher, slaughter bulls one to five higher. Getting in here on your higher yielding breaker cows, cows averaging 1405, brought from 180 to 186. Cows averaging 1300, brought from 187 to 192. On your boner type cows, cows averaging 1175, brought from 185 to 194. On your leaner type cows, cows averaging 1,060, brought from 168 to 182, and cows averaging 11 and a quarter, brought from 175 to 179. On the bull market, bulls averaging 1850, brought from 201 to 217, and your higher yielding bulls weighing 1785, brought from 226 to 245. Had a pretty good run of bred cows. Had some 2 to 4 year old cows in their second trimester, weighing 1275, bring from 3250 to 3950, and then 2 to 4 year old cows in their third trimester weighing 1160, bring from 3150 to 3850. Then had some 5 to 8 year old cows in their third trimester weighing 1175, bring 2850, and some old cows in their third trimester weighing 1370, bring 2950. 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
10: 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Coming up next, the news with Mike Slater.
11: Thank you, Bill. It is Thursday, May 14th, 2026. Here's what's happening today in America. A Beijing welcome, WASH confirmed, anti-task force in action, and a national jubilee. It's all coming up. Then Bill's going to be here with your message of the day. But first, China has rolled out the red carpet in Beijing. The president was greeted by the Chinese Vice President Han Zheng and also the Chinese ambassador to America. Han attended President Trump's second inauguration just a couple months ago, becoming the most senior Chinese official to attend an American presidential inauguration. Trump's visit to Beijing is the first by an American president in 9 years. The last president to do it was him in 2017. In addition to a full military honor guard and band, the reception ceremony featured about 300 Chinese students waving communist Chinese and American flags. The Senate voted yesterday to confirm the new chairman of the Federal Reserve, Kevin Warsh. Warsh can now replace the outgoing Jerome Powell when his term ends tomorrow. It was a 54-45 vote. He comes at an interesting moment as inflation is above the Fed's 2% target, but the president pressured the last chairman of the Fed to lower rates. Kevin Hassett is the director of the White House's National Economic Council. He said he believes the markets are relieved that Warsh is, quote, going to help lower interest rates over time. The vice president held a press conference with the anti-fraud task force that he is leading. The task force recently shut down 800 fraudulent hospices in L.A. alone, suspending $1.4 billion in fraudulent payments. Vance warned Wednesday that states could lose federal funding if they fail to aggressively pursue Medicaid fraud. He said, we are sending letters that will require the states to show that they are effectively and aggressively prosecuting Medicaid fraud in their states. Vance said Ohio, a red state, and Maryland, a blue state, have been good examples of states they've been working with that are taking, quote, fraud seriously. The governor of Ohio issued a press release yesterday as well, announcing a series of new measures that Ohio's taking to crack down on suspected fraud, including a six-month moratorium on new home health care and hospice providers enrolled on Medicaid. The Trump administration is hosting an all-day prayer event on the National Mall on Sunday. It's called Rededicate 250, National Jubilee of Prayer, Praise, and Thanksgiving, part of our 250th anniversary of celebrations. 9 hours and dozens of Christian speakers, some politicians as well, Pete Hegseth, Marco Rubio, Speaker of the House Mike Johnson, among many others. The executive director of 250 said, we are focusing on our heritage as a Judeo-Christian nation. Gates open at 9 a.m. The event ends at 6 p.m. I'm Mike Slater from youtube.com/@politicsbyfaith. Bill O'Reilly has your message of the day. 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
12: 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On this Thursday, a new Atlas poll spotlights Secretary of State Marco Rubio as being 15 points ahead of Vice President Vance with likely Republican voters for the 2028 election. That's not surprising. Rubio presents himself well, is articulate enough to explain problems like Pope Leo. He comes across as smart and non-threatening. Mr. Vance has been a good soldier for President Trump, but he has been identified as favoring a few extremists. Also, he reportedly opposed the Iranian action, losing him credibility with the president, whose endorsement GOP candidates will avidly seek in 2028. If Marco Rubio decides to run, he will capture many Hispanic voters, which Republicans badly need. So the Secretary of State is in a good position. If the primary were held tomorrow, I believe he would win. On the other side, Democrats are without much leadership. High prices for consumers are keeping the Dems afloat. That situation could turn around fast, but even if it doesn't, Marco Rubio has to be considered the favorite in the race for president in 2028. The man President Trump once called Little Marco has entered the big time. I'm Bill O'Reilly. I approve the message by writing it. You can reach me, Bill at BillO'Reilly.com, Bill at BillO'Reilly.com, name in town if you wish to opine. Let's go to the mail. We got Gino. Are there any practical or economic reasons the Chinese want Taiwan? It's all emotion. So it completes Mao Zedong's vision of a united China under the communist regime. Practical reason? They don't need it. It's a motion. Robert Quinn, Wilmington, North Carolina. Hey, Bill, you mentioned in yesterday's broadcast the U.S. trying to suspend federal gas taxes, and you believe President Trump will have the support of both parties. I respectfully disagree. Democrats in blue states will do everything in their power not to let this happen. Then they'll get hammered. That would be a gift to President Trump if the Democrats objected to a suspension of the federal gas tax. I mean, that would be amazingly self-destructive. Well, you might be right, Robert, but I'd be shocked. Tom Murzynski, longtime viewer, Trump voter. I have to disagree with your statement about Congress controlling all of the excessive spending. Congress did not vote for the war, nor were they given a chance to vote. That is true. It's not a bad point. The War Powers Act, Congress did not approve the expenditure, which is about, I don't know, $50 million now. It'll go much higher. All right. Want you to get our hat. I'm wearing this hat up in Boston because I'm doing a Revolutionary War thing up there that you'll see. It's a special. I'm going to wear the hat because it's supposed to be a deluge tomorrow. So if you see me walking around with a 250 American hat, know you can get it on BillO'Reilly.com, along with all kinds of other stuff. 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Don't wait. Now the O'Reilly update brings you something you might not know. 78 years ago today, the United Nations formally established Israel as a sovereign country. For thousands of years, different religions, races, ethnic groups have battled for control of the Holy Land. Here is the story behind the world's only Jewish state. According to the Old Testament, the deity promised the region to his people, the Jews. In Genesis, God tells Abraham, quote, "This whole land I will give you as an everlasting possession to you and your descendants," unquote. Archaeological evidence shows Jews residing in the region as early as the Bronze Age. The land was then conquered by the Assyrians, Babylonians, Persians, Greeks, and eventually the Romans. In 635 A.D., the Muslim army, under the command of the father-in-law to the Prophet Muhammad, conquered Jerusalem. For the next few centuries, the Middle East underwent a forced conversion to Islam. Nearly all Christians and Jews were expelled or murdered. Beginning in the 11th century, European Christians launched a series of crusades to free the Holy Land. They were not successful. The Ottoman Empire assumed control until World War I. After the conflict, the League of Nations ceded that territory to Great Britain. And under British law, thousands of Jews returned to the Middle East. Following the Second World War, the UN adopted Resolution 181. The proposal partitioned Palestine into two separate states, one Jewish, the other Arab. The Palestinians rejected the plan. The Nation of Israel was formally established on May 14, 1948, admitted to the UN as a full member 1 year later. And here's something else you might not know. Jerusalem remains the most fought-after place on earth. Since its founding, the city has been completely destroyed 3 times, attacked by foreign armies 76 times, captured 44 times. Back in a moment. 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Thank you for listening to the O'Reilly Update. I am Bill O'Reilly. No spin, just facts, and always looking out for you.

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0: For the ACM Sunday night, he is nominated along with Shaboozey for the song Amen in the music event category. He's also nominated in Entertainer of the Year, along with Luke Combs, Cody Johnson, Megan Maroney, Chris Stapleton, Morgan Wallen, and Lainey Wilson. So pretty stiff competition there. We'll see what happens.
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9: Cattle higher, grains and cotton dropping lower. I'm Kerry Martin with a market update on the Texas Farm Bureau Radio Network. Cattle futures trading slightly higher at the noon hour. June live cattle up 82 cents, 253.62. The August up $1.75, 248.22. Feeder cattle higher with August up $1.80, 362.72. September feeders up 222, trading at 360.20. Big drop on grains with July corn down 15 cents, 465 and three quarters. September corn down 14 and three quarters, 472 and a half. July Kansas City wheat down 21 and a quarter, trading at 703 and a half. Cotton sharply lower. December cotton down 224 points, 84.22 cents. June West Texas crude down three at $100.99 a barrel. I'm Kerry Martin on the Texas Farm Bureau Radio Network.
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2: 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Perryton ISD board member Jeff Schollenbarger has resigned. For anyone wishing to apply to fill the remainder of his term, an application is available at the PISD website. The deadline to turn in that application is today. In high school playoff baseball yesterday, Groover over Stamford. The Hounds continue. In playoff softball, Dumas taking on West Plains in game one of their series in Stinnett this evening. Weather Channel forecast red flag fire warning for the central and east today. A little windy in mid-upper 90s. We continue dry.
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1: Breaking news at Town Hall. I'm Bob Agnew in Washington. President Trump, speaking on day two of his diplomatic visit to China, says he looks forward to more discussions with the Chinese President Xi Jinping at tonight's state banquet.
2: We had extremely positive and productive conversations and meetings today with the Chinese delegation earlier. And this evening is another cherished opportunity to discuss among friends some of the things that we discussed today.
1: In China, Xi Jinping has warned President Trump the two countries could clash over the issue of Taiwan. The exchange at a highly anticipated summit in Beijing underscored just how far apart the two countries are on that thorny issue. Iran's economy is at a weak point following Operation Epic Fury. We get more details from Willie Nelson.
3: The Trump administration says its economic pressure campaign against Iran is continuing as the United States targets the regime's financial networks, oil revenue, and Chinese companies accused of helping Tehran evade sanctions. Treasury Secretary Scott Bessent says the U.S. will continue targeting anyone helping Iran move money and fund the Iranian regime. Willie Nelson, Washington.
1: The major index is thriving right now at this hour on Wall Street, and Cisco Systems is helping to lead the war away toward more record highs.
4: I'm Damian Troisi, and this is Markets in a Minute. Stocks are rising toward more records on Wall Street Thursday. The S&P 500 rose 0.4% after setting an all-time high the day before. The Nasdaq Composite rose 0.4% toward its own record. The Dow rose 274 points, or 0.6%. Encouraging financial updates from Cisco Systems and other companies helped drive the market's gains. Oil prices dipped, but they still remain above $100 per barrel. Rising oil prices have been pushing the price of gasoline higher, along with fueling inflation. Damian Troisi, New York.
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8: Welcome to Thursday, May the 14th. I'm Chris Samples, and this half hour's KXDJ Did You Hear That segment. Are Democrats aiding and abetting Iran? That the title of an op-ed written in recent days by the great retired Lieutenant Colonel Alan West, the executive director of the American Constitutional Rights Union.
9: I watched the House and Senate Armed Services Committee hearings with the chairman of the Joint Chiefs of Staff and, of course, Secretary of War Pete Hegseth. And it was the first hearing that they had since Operation Epic Fury began. And some of the line of questions that you got, well, not questions, but pronouncements, statements, or whatever, from these leftists of the Democrat Party, and I just recently saw the comments from Senator Shaheen, it's not that they don't want us to be successful. It's almost as if they want to see Iran continue to exist, and continue to exist as this maniacal, tyrannical, totalitarian theocracy. And I think that it really leads to this thing called the Red-Green Alliance, where you see the Marxists and Islamists coming together, because they hate individual liberty and freedom. And truthfully, the left in America wishes they could be in the position that the mullahs and the clerics and the ayatollahs have in Iran, where you can completely subjugate the citizenry. You have people like Hassan Piker going out there, this leftist influencer, justifying political violence, being it Luigi Mangione or the multiple assassination attempts on President Trump or some of the other things we've seen out there. These people want power. They want domination. They want control. And I think that they are jealous when they see that immense amount of control control that the Iranian regime has over their people, and they'd like to be able to have that here.
8: So you really believe it goes far beyond hating Trump? They literally, many of them, hate America, or they certainly act like it and basically say it, don't they?
9: They do. And the thing is, what is America? America is not a geographical border. Men stood on a battlefield called Lexington Green and Concord Bridge before there was ever an America. There was an Army, a Navy, Marine Corps before there was ever America. America is an ideal. And it's an ideal that is rooted in the belief of individual rights, freedoms, and liberty. And that's what the leftists don't like. That's what the Islamists don't like. And again, that's why they have such an unholy alliance as they come together. And you can see that in a guy like Zohran Mamdani, and before that, you can see it in Barack Obama. So, yeah, I think that they are a bit jealous of the amount of power control, because look at what's going on in Virginia. Look at how they're trying to undermine gun rights, which the Supreme Court has ruled constantly. I don't know how many times that the Second Amendment is a rule of law. Second Amendment pervades over this country, but yet they are doing everything they can to disarm Americans. Why? That hinders them from having complete domination, power, and control.
8: You believe that we just simply cannot allow this number one sponsor of terror around the globe, Iran, to get a nuclear weapon? Some people are struggling with that. Explain why you believe that's so important.
9: Well, it's important because you have to study their theocracy. Their theocracy is about global domination and control.
8: The great retired Lieutenant Colonel Alan West.
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1: The way it's moving on the chart, I bet it turns into a number one song for him. That's Josh Ross and his new one. I'm telling you, if you're on any dating apps, are you on Bumble? Because they kind of staked their whole platform on the fact that they were known for being the dating platform where women had to initiate contact with potential dates. Bumble now announcing that they're changing that. They're not doing away with it completely, but they are tweaking it quite a bit. And they're also going to be doing away with swiping right or left. Over the next couple of months, they're going to be rolling out an AI matchmaker. Her name is B on Bumble. The AI will help you find potential mates, according to Bumble. 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
7: And this News Minute on X brought to you by Plains Land Bank, DeWitt Roofing, and Lone Star Air Duct Chimney Sweep and Dryer Vent Cleaning. All are proud supporters of area youth on X. The Senior Pro Rodeo Association Rodeo taking place in Canadian this week. Performances nightly at 7. The Sunday afternoon performance will wrap it up this weekend at 2. Primary runoff elections coming up in Texas on Tuesday, May the 26th. Early voting will be held next week. You do have a county commissioner's runoff in Sherman County locally, and then a number of big state races on the ballot. The city council in Miami will meet this evening at 6. They'll review the audit, consider civil rights policies, and discuss the maintenance and improvement projects. The Spearman School Board meets this evening at 5:30. They'll continue to interview prospective superintendent candidates. High fire danger today, a little windy in mid-upper 90s.
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0: 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There'll be the parade, food vendors, fun and games, followed by the free street dance 8 till midnight with Cameron James Smith and headliner Josh Weathers. 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
8: 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Well, the first leg of the 2026 Kansas Wheat Crop Tour drew to a close. Participants emerged with a narrative of two crops, one flourishing in the eastern corridors and another struggling against the harsh realities of a dry, cold winter in the west. Senior Farm and Ranch broadcaster caught up with Kremlin, Oklahoma wheat producer Dennis Sheenhalls after a day of travel from Manhattan to Colby to talk about what he saw on the tour.
11: Started a westward trip, trek towards Colby, Kansas. Saw several really good fields of wheat there as we headed west towards Highway 81, which was, you know, kind of there north of Salina. We thought once we crossed Highway 81, the moisture would become a little short and we'd start seeing shorter wheat fields and smaller yield indications from the measurements we took, but it did not quite materialize until we got about, we were almost to Highway 281, which would kind of be north of, we were probably north of Russell, Kansas. We got up there about Russell, Kansas, and we started seeing very short moisture. The grounds, the ground in the fields were cracked. The plants were about 10 to 12 inches shorter than the fields were that were located east of Highway 81. So, of course, the moisture being short, and then we saw in those fields a lot of freeze damage. They had several days of being below 24 degrees, like, you know, 3 days at a time.
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0: No, Blake Shelton did not come out of the recording session with the tattoo on his face. 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
1: 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And this news minute on X brought to you by Equity Exchange, Perryton Activity Center, and Cliftland Brokers. All are proud supporters of area youth on X. End of school activities today on this Thursday. You'll have the Canadian FFA Banquet, the Pampa High School Choir Variety Show, and the Perryton High School Spring Concert also this evening. Results from the state track meet down in Austin today. Perryton's Jacob Erickson was a silver medalist in the 3,200 meter. Joseph Dominguez of Canadian, a bronze medalist in the 3,200. And Eli Garcia of Dalhart, bronze in the pole vault. The Gray County Commissioner's Court will meet tomorrow, Friday morning at 9. A suicide awareness poker run will begin out of Derizette on Saturday morning at 8. Kickstands up at 11. They'll also have a bike, car, and truck show and a barbecue cook-off. Warm and breezy, elevated fire danger again today and tomorrow, highs in the mid-upper 90s.
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1: Breaking news at Town Hall. I'm Bob Agnew in Washington. Speaking today in Beijing, President Trump said China is one of America's oldest allies.
2: The relationship between the American and Chinese people goes all the way back to America's founding. The first American consul to China, Samuel Shaw, arrived on the first American trading ship to reach these shores in 1784. The Chinese merchants had a name for the Americans. They called their visions the New People.
1: Meanwhile, President Trump's trip to China has yielded positive results, as Donna Warder reports.
3: At a banquet later in the day Thursday, President Xi said he and Trump had in-depth communication and said we both believe that the China-U.S. relationship is the most important bilateral relationship in the world. We must make it work and never mess it up. President Trump extended an invitation to Xi.
2: It is my honor to extend an invitation to you and Madam Peng to visit us at the White House this September 24th. And we look forward to it.
3: Trump is hoping China will buy more U.S. agricultural products and passenger planes.
1: And that is Donna Warder reporting on Wall Street. The Dow's up 384 points. Several U.S. cities, especially in Texas, saw the fastest growth last year.
4: Data released by the U.S. Census Bureau shows small cities in big Texas metro areas were the fastest growing in the U.S. last year. Salina, Princeton, Melissa, and Anna were ranked 1, 3, 4, and 5. All are in the Dallas-Fort Worth area. Fulshear near Houston ranked second. These cities saw growth rates from nearly 15 to 25%. Texas cities like Fort Worth and Austin also saw significant population gains. Meanwhile, 29 Palms, California, and Key West, Florida experienced the highest rates of population losses. I'm Marcela Sanchez.
1: And more at townhall.com.
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6: If you missed Chris and Ken this morning, here's some of what you missed.
7: Welcome into the Thursday program on this May the 14th and our sports sprint this half hour. We continue our series on college gambling. After the recent gambling revelation by Texas Tech quarterback Brendan Sorsby, Keith White of Safer Gambling Strategies joined me and talked about, among other things, the impacts, in his opinion, to the integrity of the game.
8: Well, I think nowadays, I mean, let's be clear, there's always been gambling on sports and even on college sports. Nowadays, with the vast commercialization of legalized sports betting across America, the amount you're able to bet on a game and the publicity, if you will, but the coverage that each game is going to get, even down into Division II, Division III, not just large conferences, but small conferences as well, non-revenue sports. There's a huge growth in gambling, Chris, on women's volleyball. And I love women's volleyball. It's great to watch, and there's some incredible athletes there. But the amount of money that's being gambled on women's volleyball is pretty incredible. So I think, to your question, let me give you some stats, too. Roughly one-third of the U.S. sports betting market is on college sports. And so there's unique conditions for corruption amongst some of these players, amongst some of these sports. Mm-hmm. And the amount of money now is vast. So it may perversely incentivize folks to fix, especially if people that don't necessarily think they're going to go pro, because 10, 20 years ago, you could bet $1,000 on a D2 softball game, and that would do the max. Nowadays, you can get a lot of bets down for a lot more money, mm-hmm. even if it's not legal in your particular state.
7: Mm-hmm. How do you see the impacts of now the NIL money contributing to this?
8: I think NIL is kind of that mid-step between basically commercialization of college athletics or the professionalization of college athletics and this myth of amateurism we've got now. I don't think NIL is going to be the end of things, but the amount of money that we're talking about, and as we saw in the case with the NBA players right now that jammed up a whole bunch of college kids, these were former players and gamblers who were kind of using NIL as a means of approaching college students. But really, at the base of that NIL money, the revenue was getting generated by information provided by these college students that was used for gambling purposes. So it's a murky world right now, and I don't think the injection of a ton of money into college sports is necessarily going to do any favors to anybody.
7: Keith White is the president of Safer Gambling Strategies. More from them at safergamblingstrategies.com. Also in sports, congratulations to Coach Chris Kelp and his Groover Greyhounds. They defeated Stanford in two games straight in that playoff series with down in Plainview yesterday. And as I understand it from a listener, a couple of barn burners. Groover won the first game 5-4, and then were down in the bottom of the seventh and came back to get the two runs that they needed to win game two. And I wanted 8-7 in the bottom of the seventh. So the Groover Greyhounds now 19-1 and march on to the state baseball playoffs.
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6: 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Perryton ISD board member Jeff Schollenbarger has resigned. For anyone wishing to apply to fill the remainder of his term, an application is available at the PISD website. The deadline to turn in that application is today. In high school playoff baseball yesterday, Groover over Stamford. The Hounds continue. In playoff softball, Dumas taking on West Plains in game one of their series in Stinnett this evening. Weather Channel forecast red flag fire warning for the central and east today. A little windy in mid-upper 90s. We continue dry.
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10: The D.C. swamp is hostile to American workers. 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

0: Ella Langley and Morgan Wallen. Well, shout out to Ella Langley, of course, career doing so good. And this weekend, they are playing, Ella and Morgan, in Gainesville, Florida at the University of Florida. It'll be the first time a concert's happened there in some time. Ella recently topped the Hot 100, becoming the first female artist in history to hold two top songs simultaneously. So, her Dandelion album absolutely slaying it, with Choosing Texas at the number one slot and Be Her at number two.
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6: Cattle, cotton, and grains all close lower. I'm Kerry Martin with a market update on the Texas Farm Bureau Radio Network. Cattle futures ending the day lower, with June live cattle down 72 cents, 252.07. The August down 32, closing at 246.15. Feeder cattle lower, August down 292 to finish at 358 even. September feeders down 275, closing at 355.22. Corn finished lower, with July dropping 13 and a quarter, 467 and a half. September corn down 13 cents, closing at 474 and a quarter. July Kansas City wheat down 19 and a half, finishing the day at 705 and a quarter. Cotton took a sharp drop, with December cotton down 198, closing at 84.48. June West Texas crude up 45 cents, 101.47 a barrel. I'm Kerry Martin on the Texas Farm Bureau Radio Network.
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0: Stapleton. Well, Luke Combs, obviously a huge Chris Stapleton fan, was there for Stapleton's national anthem a few years ago. And cool to see that Luke Combs actually changed the stage for his Lambeau Field show. So playing Green Bay Packers Stadium, right? It's a bucket list show for him. Usually his stage is set up for an in-the-round setup, but he switched it to an end zone configuration to play this historic venue.
1: 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And this news minute on X brought to you by Plains Land Bank, DeWitt Roofing, and Lone Star Air Duct Chimney Sweep and Dryer Vent Cleaning. All are proud supporters of area youth on X. The Senior Pro Rodeo Association Rodeo taking place in Canadian this week. Performances nightly at 7. The Sunday afternoon performance will wrap it up this weekend at 2. Primary runoff elections coming up in Texas on Tuesday, May the 26th. Early voting will be held next week. You do have a county commissioner's runoff in Sherman County locally, and then a number of big state races on the ballot. The city council in Miami will meet this evening at 6. They'll review the audit, consider civil rights policies, and discuss the maintenance and improvement projects. The Spearman School Board meets this evening at 5:30. They'll continue to interview prospective superintendent candidates. High fire danger today, a little windy in mid-upper 90s.
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4: Breaking news at Town Hall. I'm Bob Agnew in Washington. President Trump says he's grateful for a warm welcome to Beijing.
5: I want to thank President Xi, my friend, for this magnificent welcome. And it really was a magnificent welcome like none other.
4: And the president speaking today in Beijing, where he's had warm diplomatic talks for the most part with the Chinese president and invited him to visit Washington later this year. The latest in the U.S.-Israel war with Iran now involves a detained vessel.
6: The British military has said a ship anchored off the east coast of the United Arab Emirates has been seized and is heading toward Iranian territorial waters. Meanwhile, on Thursday, Iran's foreign minister Abbas Araghchi criticized the U.S. in a televised interview, blaming tensions in the Strait of Hormuz on U.S. aggression.
7: So we have not made any obstacles. It is Americans who have made blockade, and I hope that that could be ended by the removal of this illegal blockade.
6: I'm Karen Shamas.
4: Vice President J.D. Vance keeping up the battle against government fraud as he spoke to citizens today in the state of Maine.
8: Vice President J.D. Vance delivered remarks in Maine saying fighting government fraud should not be a partisan issue.
9: If you want a partner in fighting fraud, you've got one. This does not need to be Republican versus Democrat. This needs to be fraudster against non-fraudster. This needs to be good government versus bad government.
8: The vice president gave the speech during a campaign event for Maine's former governor, Paul LePage. Willie Nelson reporting.
4: Retail sales doing well, up 0.5% in April. A slowdown, though, compared to the revised growth level of 1.6% in March. And that was one of the biggest increases now in more than 3 years. On Wall Street at the close, the Dow was up 347 points. The NASDAQ had a good session. It was up by 217. The S&P 500 up by 54 points. More from Town Hall.
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12: Hey everybody, I'm Chuck Taylor. Welcome to the official Texas Countdown, the top 20 songs in Texas, as reported by radio to the Texas Regional Radio Report. We've got a new song entering the countdown this week. A lot of upward movement inside the top 10. And by the end of the show, we'll find out who lands the number one song in Texas. Plus, I'm joined by Chris Knight. Let's get it started. New at number 20 this week, Shane Smith and the Saints with Live Free, See Me Running.

0: Tristan Robertson, holding steady in the spot he earned last week, number 19 with I Can't Get Over You. Tristan continues to prove he's one of the younger artists making a real impact on Texas radio right now. Coming up next, we'll hear from this week's guest, Chris Knight, and we'll check in with a couple artists climbing through the lower half of the chart.
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5: I don't really consider myself a real musical person, you know, so I thought I could do it better by leaning more towards storytelling than trying to, you know, be a singer. Or, cause I can't sing very good. You know, I mean, I do what I do, and I think I do it pretty good. So, kinda stuck with that. I didn't want anything to do with top 40. You know, wouldn't have minded having a few more hit songs with my name on them. But, that never did interest me.

That's Prophets and Outlaws, holding steady at number 18 this week with Beautiful You. They've had that sound that leans a little soulful while still staying rooted in Texas country, and it's helped them stand out over the years. Cody Jenks climbs from number 20, where he debuted last week, to end up at number 17 this week with Found.

0: That's Cody Jenks at number 17 this week, making a three-spot jump. He's built his audience independently long before major labels started paying attention. Still ahead, Jake Worthington and Lone Star Spotlight, and more artists continuing to climb towards the top 10.
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3: And this News Minute on X brought to you by Equity Exchange, Perryton Activity Center, and Cliftland Brokers. All are proud supporters of area youth on X. End of school activities today on this Thursday. You'll have the Canadian FFA Banquet, the Pampa High School Choir Variety Show, and the Perryton High School Spring Concert also this evening. Results from the state track meet down in Austin today. Perryton's Jacob Erickson was a silver medalist in the 3,200 meter. Joseph Dominguez of Canadian, a bronze medalist in the 3,200. And Eli Garcia of Dalhart, bronze in the pole vault. The Gray County Commissioner's Court will meet tomorrow, Friday morning at 9. A suicide awareness poker run will begin out of Derrizette on Saturday morning at 8. Kickstands up at 11. They'll also have a bike, car, and truck show and a barbecue cook-off. Warm and breezy, elevated fire danger again today and tomorrow, highs in the mid-upper 90s.
4: Many Perryton people have deep roots here. Grandparents moved in from Old Ochiltree and Gray, Oklahoma to establish Perryton in the early 1900s. Now, children, grandchildren, great-grandchildren, and many others enjoy the benefits. The Perryton Herald has been Perryton's local newspaper for all these many years and is honored to deliver Perryton to your doorstep or computer every week. The Perryton Herald. If you're from here, you get it.
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0: We're making our way through the top 20 songs in Texas music like we do each and every week here on the official Texas Countdown. I'm Chuck Taylor, up to our number 16 song as Jamie Richards holds steady this week at number 16 with Somewhere in the Middle.
5: There's

0: That's Caleb Young slipping one spot down from number 14 to end up at number 15 with Neon Never Lies. But that song still stays right in the middle of a crowded chart. Coming up next, more with this week's guest Chris Knight and a pair of songs continuing to climb upward.
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4: Beef announcement. I'm Jessica Domel with Washington Ag Watch on the Texas Farm Bureau Radio Network. The Trump administration is reportedly fine-tuning its plan to lower beef prices. Earlier this week, the Wall Street Journal and AgriPulse reported the administration planned to announce two executive orders designed to reduce the price of beef for consumers. One of the rumored orders would have reportedly suspended tariff rate quotas on beef imports for a short time. Both announcements were expected Monday, but never materialized. According to AgriPulse, a White House official said they are fine-tuning the planned executive orders. The source said the president is committed to lowering the cost of beef and other grocery costs for everyday Americans. The president is in China for the rest of the work week, meeting with Chinese President Xi Jinping on trade and other issues. We will have more on the rumored beef announcements if and when they're made. The U.S. Department of Agriculture is moving forward with plans to modernize the system it uses to collect data on people from other countries buying U.S. farmland. Stephen Vaden, Deputy Secretary of Agriculture, recently told reporters USDA is moving forward with plans to propose a rule on updating USDA's Agricultural Foreign Investment Disclosure Act data collection. Under AFIDA, foreign persons who hold a significant interest or substantial control in ag land must file a form with the department. The update is part of the Trump administration's National Farm Security Action Plan. It includes a new online filing portal for AFIDA disclosures, as well as an online form for the public to submit alleged failed or false disclosures. USDA's proposed rule is expected in the coming weeks. For the Texas Farm Bureau Radio Network, I'm Jessica Domel.
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0: 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Trevor Underwood moves up this week, number 17 to number 14 with Dancing With My Baby Tonight.

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2: The stuff that I saw growing up, you know, I grew up in a real rural area. I was a small town. I didn't even live in town. I lived 5 miles from the town with 200 people in it. And, you know, I'd go to town on the weekends, and, you know, the people that I knew and come from a big family, that's what I wanted to write about. Just make up stories about some of that, you know, based on, you know, family and, you know, people I was

The National Weather Service has issued severe thunderstorm watch number 202, effective until 10 p.m. Central Daylight Time. This watch includes the following counties in Oklahoma, Beaver and Texas, and the following counties in Texas, Hansford, Hemphill, Hutchinson, Lipscomb, Huckletree, and Roberts. Remember, a severe thunderstorm watch means the conditions are favorable for the development of severe weather, including large hail and damaging winds in and close to the watch area. While severe weather may not be imminent, persons should remain alert for rapidly changing weather conditions and listen for later statements and possible warnings. 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

0: That's Sheila Marshall continuing to climb this week up to 13 with What Kind of Man. That's another strong move for a song quietly building momentum week after week. We're headed towards the top 10, and things will start to get tight from here on out.
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0: Up to song number 12 this week on the official Texas Countdown as Caleb Sutton climbs again. He moves from number 13 to number 12 with Cowboy Kind of Party.
7: There's an open invitation at the Fates door. Cowboys and cowgirls, come as you are. There's gonna be a hold down at the barn down the road. Don't need a suit, no polished up shoes.

0: That's Trent Cowie holding steady at number 11 this week with Moving On, staying just outside the top 10. Coming up in hour two, we break into the top 10 and we find out who takes over the top spot in Texas this week.
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2: And this News Minute on X brought to you by Plains Land Bank, DeWitt Roofing, and Lone Star Air Duct Chimney Sweep and Dryer Vent Cleaning. All are proud supporters of area youth on X. The Senior Pro Rodeo Association Rodeo taking place in Canadian this week. Performances nightly at 7. The Sunday afternoon performance will wrap it up this weekend at 2. Primary runoff elections coming up in Texas on Tuesday, May the 26th. Early voting will be held next week. You do have a county commissioner's runoff in Sherman County locally, and then a number of big state races on the ballot. The city council in Miami will meet this evening at 6. They'll review the audit, consider civil rights policies, and discuss the maintenance and improvement projects. The Spearman School Board meets this evening at 5:30. They'll continue to interview prospective superintendent candidates. High fire danger today, a little windy in mid-upper 90s.
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4: News this hour from Town Hall. I'm Keith Peters in Washington. Secretary of State Marco Rubio weighs in on Taiwan during President Trump's visit to Communist China. Correspondent Willie Nelson has this report.
5: Secretary of State Marco Rubio says U.S. policy toward Taiwan remains unchanged. He remarked following President Trump's meeting with Chinese President Xi Jinping. Rubio warns it would be a terrible mistake for China to try taking Taiwan by force. Speaking while traveling with the president to China, Rubio dismisses Xi's warning that tensions over the self-governing island could lead to conflict, saying China routinely raises the Taiwan issue during talks with the United States. Willie Nelson, Washington.
4: Efforts to unseat Britain's Prime Minister Keir Starmer have erupted into open rebellion within his own Labour Party.
6: Now, Wes Streeting is the health secretary, and that's a big job in this country. Streeting said that he was resigning, even though he gave credit to the Prime Minister for his efforts on the international stage, particularly with Iran. Domestically, he said that the country was looking for vision and got a vacuum, that they were looking for direction and got drift. This has really shaken the Prime Minister. It's an open rebellion on the same day that another leadership contender, Angela Rayner, announced that she had bypassed a fundamental problem that she had with her leadership bid, which was that she was being investigated for tax purposes on a home sale. You can really see that Starmer's challengers are lining up to get him.
4: Correspondent Danica Kirk. State senators in Louisiana have passed a new congressional map after the U.S. Supreme Court struck down the previous one. The new plan would eliminate a majority black district, giving Republicans a chance to win an additional seat in the November midterm elections. Record days on Wall Street with the Dow up by 370 points. The Nasdaq rose 232. The S&P advanced 56. 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
0: Welcome back to the official Texas Countdown. I'm Chuck Taylor. This is where we count down the biggest songs in Texas as reported by radio week after week. We're inside the top 10 and there's movement everywhere. Several artists continuing to climb, and by the end of the hour, we'll reveal a brand new number one song in Texas. Plus, we'll check back in with this week's guest, Chris Knight. Guy Benson climbs from number 12 to end up in our top 10 this week at number 10 with Blessing and a Curse.

0: That's Jesse Robb Jr. climbing another spot this week to end up at number 9. He's one of those artists who's managed to stay consistently relevant in Texas country by sticking to what he does best. Strong songs and relentless touring. Coming up next, more with this week's guest, Chris Knight, and another artist making a steady push upward.
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0: Chris Knight joins me this week here on the official Texas Countdown. We talked about how he feels about playing bars instead of doing stadium tours.
8: You know, it's easier when you got a crowd that's there to hear you. They're, you know, not there to turn their back to you and try to pick up girls or whatever at the bar. And, you know, where they'll pay attention to you, but they're not necessarily quiet. It's a happy crowd. I like those crowds, and I find them a lot at bars. Just go play a 300-seat bar. Maybe I got 150 people in there, you know, and it's just fun. You know, they're there to hear the music and have a good time.

That's Tulia Ride moving up another spot this week to number 8 with Going Through Whiskey Like Water. They've spent years building their audience region by region. Cameron Albright is up next, and he climbs to number 7 with How Many Sorries?

0: That's Cameron Albright at number 7. Still ahead, the top 6, and every one of these songs has been putting together a serious run.
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3: And this News Minute on X brought to you by Equity Exchange, Perryton Activity Center, and Clift Land Brokers. All are proud supporters of area youth on X. End of school activities today on this Thursday. You'll have the Canadian FFA Banquet, the Pampa High School Choir Variety Show, and the Perryton High School Spring Concert also this evening. Results from the state track meet down in Austin today. Perryton's Jacob Erickson was a silver medalist in the 3,200 meter. Joseph Dominguez of Canadian, a bronze medalist in the 3,200. And Eli Garcia of Dalhart, bronze in the pole vault. The Gray County Commissioner's Court will meet tomorrow, Friday morning at 9. A suicide awareness poker run will begin out of Derizette on Saturday morning at 8. Kickstands up at 11. They'll also have a bike, car and truck show, and a barbecue cook-off. Warm and breezy, elevated fire danger again today and tomorrow, highs in the mid-upper 90s.
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0: 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I'm Chuck Taylor. This is the official Texas Countdown up to our number 6 song as Amanda Kate Ferris climbs from number 7 to end up at number 6 with When I Think About You.

0: Sports Matt Daniel breaking into the top five this week with Long Way From Home. And Matt's built a strong reputation the hard way. Years of touring, strong songwriting, and letting the music speak for itself. Coming up, more with this week's guest, Chris Knight, and we're getting very close to the top of the chart.
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6: President Trump's steel tariffs are working. Since he first announced tariffs in 2018, America's steel industry has invested over $25 billion in U.S. growth and modernization.

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7: Welcome back. We've made it up to our number four song for this week in Texas music. I'm Chuck Taylor. Hudson Westbrook climbs from number five this week to end up at number four with his latest, Painted You Pretty.

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1: Time to check in one final time with Chris Knight, and I asked him about his plans to record a new album.
2: 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I've got some songs that I'm listening to, the older songs. 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I've got a lot of songs that I always liked, but there was always something in them that I didn't like that kept me from recording them.

0: That's the Josh Abbott Band moving from number 4 to number 3 with Selfish. At this point, they spent nearly 2 decades helping define the modern Texas country sound. 2 songs left with a brand new number 1 coming up in just a bit.
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0: And there's your new number one song in Texas this week, climbing from number two to the top, Josh Weathers with Life Still Happens. And there you have the top 20 songs for this week in Texas music. A big thanks to my guest, Chris Knight, for joining me, and a huge shout out to you for tuning in. I'm Chuck Taylor, reminding you, get out, support live Texas music, and soak up those honky-tonk nights. And be sure to join us again next week for the official Texas Countdown. 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
3: 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Perryton ISD board member Jeff Schollenbarger has resigned. For anyone wishing to apply to fill the remainder of his term, an application is available at the PISD website. The deadline to turn in that application is today. In high school playoff baseball yesterday, Groover over Stamford. The Hounds continue. In playoff softball, Dumas taking on West Plains in game one of their series in Stinnett this evening. Weather Channel forecast red flag fire warning for the central and east today. A little windy in mid-upper 90s. We continue dry.
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0: The day will be full of family fun. 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One fool to another.
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2: 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Administrator Sean Hoover.
3: We are also blessed to have one of the few certified gerontological nurses in the Texas Panhandle. 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
2: 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Complete senior care that exceeds expectations.
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5: The National Weather Service in Amarillo has issued a severe thunderstorm warning for eastern Beaver County until 6 p.m. Central Daylight Time. At 4:58 p.m. Central Daylight Time, a severe thunderstorm was located 5 miles east of Beaver, moving east at 30 miles per hour. Hazard, 60 miles per hour wind gusts. Source, radar indicated. Impact, minor damage to roofs, siding, and trees is possible. Locations impacted include Beaver, Forgan, Gate, Knowles, Elmwood, Mokane, and Slapout. For your protection, move to an interior room on the lowest floor of a building. Seek shelter immediately inside a sturdy structure and stay away from windows. Do not drive into areas where blowing dust restricts visibility. Repeating, a severe thunderstorm warning has been issued until 6 p.m. Central Daylight Time for the following county, Beaver, Oklahoma.
6: Employees went without any pay during the two shutdowns that have happened since last year. Kennedy's resolution, which applies only to senators, would direct the Secretary of the Senate to withhold lawmakers' pay until the shutdown is resolved. Bernie Bennett in Washington.
7: The head of the U.S. Border Patrol has announced his resignation. Michael Banks' decision is the latest leadership shakeup of officials implementing President Trump's immigration crackdown. Records set on Wall Street today, all positive. The Dow up by 370 points. The NASDAQ rose 232. The S&P advanced 56. More at Town Hall.
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1: Welcome to Thursday, May the 14th. Our top story today, Perryton ISD Superintendent of Schools Greg Brown was on the show again yesterday to discuss the Coach Underwood sex abuse case and the ongoing litigation against the district. Mr. Brown says he believes it's important for people to understand the full story of how the district responded to the allegations and the tragedy. In his opinion, not covered adequately, at least, by last week's story from KFDA News Channel 10.
9: I understand her position as an investigative reporter, and you can go through the documents, and she didn't report anything that's not in the documents. I saw an awful lot of the plaintiff's side of things in the story, and I didn't see very much of our side of things. In fact, from what I could see, we got about four or five short paragraphs at the bottom. But there's an awful lot in the documents that is not being reported on. We've issued a response to many of the claims that she made in the reporting that is also in the documents, but those aren't being brought out.
1: What is this case, the lawsuit that has been filed against Perryton ISD by the father of this victim, and now the response by Perryton ISD through its attorneys, and specifically this request, which is a natural first step in litigation like this, a motion for summary judgment, which is basically a motion for dismissal. When I read down through some of the documentation that is filed in the motion for summary judgment, I keep seeing the term indifference, deliberate indifference. What is your definition of that? And is that, in a nutshell, with all its complexities and all of the other documents and all of the other sides of this story, is that basically what this case, the legal case, is all about?
9: Well, I'm not an attorney, but I do think you're pretty close to accurate on that. I think that the filing, in order to win on a case like this, you do have to show that the district or organization, whoever you're bringing the lawsuit against, showed deliberate indifference to what was going on. And I don't know if I can put the legal definition to that. So I think I'm going to have to let the attorneys answer that. But I can point you to our response where we make a case for the fact that we were not deliberately indifferent to the reports that were coming in to the various parts of this case. I'll venture into this a little bit, just a little bit. It means, I think, that you have to know about something and intentionally turn your back on it.
1: Mm-hmm.
9: I can point to our responses to show where that wasn't true. We didn't turn our back on any of the, any of the reports that were brought to us.
1: Right. And I'm with you. I'm no attorney either. But I think common sense tells us you don't need a Webster's to know that, okay, so deliberate indifference. Indifference means, eh, oh well. And that it's suggesting that the school district knew of things and deliberately turned a blind eye. Which that is going to be, I think common sense tells us as well, quite a mountain to prove in this kind of a case. We knew, there was no question we knew, and yet we decided to turn a blind eye and sweep it under the rug. So, indifferent, were you? Was your board ever along this path? Indifferent about what you began to hear in this case?
9: Not at all.
1: Perryton Superintendent of Schools Greg Brown. 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

0: life is a country song, then right here is where you'll hear your very own soundtrack.
1: Are you a business owner or manager? 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

The National Weather Service in Amarillo has issued a severe thunderstorm warning for northeastern Armstrong County, eastern Carson County, southeastern Hutchinson County, Gray County, southwestern Roberts County, northwestern Donnelly County until 6:15 p.m. Central Daylight Time. At 5:14 p.m. Central Daylight Time, severe thunderstorms were located along a line extending from 3 miles southwest of Skeleton to 5 miles south of Kings Mill to 7 miles southeast of Groom, moving northeast at 20 miles per hour. Hazard, 70 miles per hour wind gusts. Source, radar indicated. Impact, expect some tree damage. Damage is likely to mobile homes, roofs, and outbuildings. Locations impacted include Pepa, Claude, White Deer, Groom, LaFours, Skeletown, Lake McClellan, Kingsmill, Allen Reed, and Goodnight. For your protection, move to an interior room on the lowest floor of a building. Seek shelter immediately inside a sturdy structure and stay away from windows. Do not drive into areas where blowing dust restricts visibility. Repeating, a severe thunderstorm warning has been issued until 6:15 p.m. Central Daylight Time for the following counties in Texas, Hutchinson, and Roberts.

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4: 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The cause of the crash remains unknown. A suicide awareness poker run will be held on Saturday out of Derizette. Registration at 8, kickstands up at 11. There'll also be a car and truck show and a barbecue cook-off. A two-day, two-player Perryton Golf Classic coming up this weekend in Perryton on Saturday and Sunday. There'll be a horse race on Friday night. Saturday will have a $1,000 shootout and a player evaluation. The Canadian City Council and the Perryton School Board both meet on Monday. Weather Channel forecast down around 60 tonight. Sunny, breezy, and elevated fire danger tomorrow through the weekend, mid-upper 90s.
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10: 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I'm Kerry Martin with Closing Markets on the Texas Farm Bureau Radio Network. Cattle futures ending the day mostly lower with June live cattle down 72 cents, 252.07. August down 32, 246.15. Feeder cattle lower with August down 292, closing at 358 even. September feeders down 275, closing at 355.22. While the futures may have been lower, but cash-fed cattle continue to set records. Another record high this week here in Texas. We've sold cattle as high as 265. That's about $5 higher compared to last week. In the Northern Plains, we've seen sales of 265 live. Dress cattle as high as 415. That would be $12 higher compared to last week's weighted average. Boxed beef prices mixed, choice down a penny, $3.88.67, select up 75 cents, $3.89.33. Corn and wheat both closed lower. We saw a lot of spillover weakness coming from the soybean market, but there's also some fundamental factors that are pressuring the market lower. July corn down 13 and a quarter, closing at 467 and a half. September corn down 13 cents, 474 and a quarter. The wheat complex saw double-digit losses as well. July Kansas City wheat down 19 and a half, 705 and a quarter. July Chicago wheat down 17 and a half, at 658 a bushel. Profit taking came into the cotton market, pushing prices lower. July cotton closing 287 points lower, 83.94. December cotton dropped 198 points, 84.48. In the energy markets, June natural gas up 4 cents at 290. June West Texas crude up 78, 101.80 a barrel. I'm Kerry Martin on the Texas Farm Bureau Radio Network.
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0: 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Well, we don't know either. 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

0: Grant and Nicole Wetzel. Carrie Underwood joined Motley Crue on American Idol finale rockin' performance of Home Sweet Home and Kickstart My Heart. She's expressed openness in doing a rock album in the future. I mean, she's real good at it. I don't see why she shouldn't.
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2: 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The Canadian Elementary School track meet, Darazette Kinder graduation, the Pampa High School band banquet, and high school graduations in Balco and Fort Elliott. In addition, the Darazette Junior High and High School Academic and Athletic Banquets all coming up on Friday. Coming up on Saturday, the Darazette FFA Banquet and the Pampa High School Choir Banquet. The Gray County Commissioner's Court in Pampa meets tomorrow, Friday morning at 9. 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Down around 60 tonight, breezy and mid-upper 90s tomorrow through the weekend.
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1: News this hour from Town Hall. I'm Keith Peters in Washington. President Trump discussed the Iran war and the blockade of the Strait of Hormuz during a summit with Chinese President Xi Jinping, that according to Secretary of State Marco Rubio. Rubio says the president made the case to China to take a more active role on Iran.
2: The Chinese have ships stuck in the Persian Gulf because setting up a system that says we're going to let certain ships through but others not, it's easier said than done. And you saw a Chinese, not Chinese flag vessel, but it was a Chinese cargo, got hit over the weekend. I'm sure Iran didn't do it deliberately, but they did it. It happened. And so that's why these Chinese ships are stuck in there.
1: China's Xi Jinping also warned President Trump that their two countries could clash over the island nation of Taiwan if the issue is not handled properly. China claims Taiwan as part of its own territory. The Senate has voted to withhold their pay during the government shutdown.
3: The bill's sponsor, Republican Senator John Kennedy, says the measure ensures lawmakers share the burden faced by unpaid federal workers.
4: This is about putting our money where our mouth is.
3: The proposal applies to the Senate only and goes into effect the day after the November 3rd midterm election. Two shutdowns in the past year created significant financial hardship, particularly at the Department of Homeland Security. The department reopened last month after a 76-day partial shutdown, the longest agency funding lapse in history. I'm Lisa Dwyer.
1: The Supreme Court has preserved women's access to a drug used in the most common method of abortion, rejecting lower court restrictions while a lawsuit continues. On Wall Street, the Dow by 370 points, the Nasdaq rose 232, the S&P advanced 56. More at townhall.com.
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7: Welcome to Thursday, May the 14th. I'm Chris Samples, and this half hour's KXDJ Did You Hear That segment. Are Democrats aiding and abetting Iran? That the title of an op-ed written in recent days by the great retired Lieutenant Colonel Alan West, the executive director of the American Constitutional Rights Union.
8: I watched the House and Senate Armed Services Committee hearings with the chairman of the Joint Chiefs of Staff and, of course, Secretary of War, Pete Hegseth. And it was the first hearing that they had since Operation Epic Fury began. And some of the line of questions that you got, well, not questions, but pronouncements, statements, or whatever, from these leftists of the Democrat Party, and I just recently saw the comments from Senator Shaheen, it's not that they don't want us to be successful. It's almost as if they want to see Iran continue to exist and continue to exist as this maniacal, tyrannical, totalitarian theocracy. And I think that it really leads to this thing called the Red-Green Alliance, where you see the Marxists and Islamists coming together because they hate individual liberty and freedom. And truthfully, the left in America wishes they could be in the position that the mullahs and the clerics and the ayatollahs have in Iran, where you can completely subjugate the citizenry. You have people like Hassan Piker going out there, this leftist influencer, justifying political violence, being it Luigi Mangione or the multiple assassination attempts on President Trump or some of the other things we've seen out there. These people want power. They want dominance. domination. They want control. And I think that they're jealous when they see that immense amount of control that the Iranian regime has over their people. And they'd like to be able to have that here.
7: Mm-hmm. So you really believe it goes far beyond hating Trump. They literally, many of them, hate America, or they certainly act like it and basically say it, don't they?
8: They do. And the thing is, what is America? America is not a geographical border. Men stood on a battlefield called Lexington Green and Concord Bridge before there was ever an America. There was an Army, a Navy, Marine Corps before there was ever America. America is an ideal. And it's an ideal that is rooted in the belief of individual rights, freedoms, and liberty. And that's what the leftists don't like. That's what the Islamists don't like. And again, that's why they have such an unholy alliance as they come together. And you can see that in a guy like Zohran Mamdani, and before that, you can see it in Barack Obama. So, yeah, I think that they are a bit jealous of the amount of power control, because look at what's going on in Virginia. Look at how they're trying to undermine gun rights, which the Supreme Court has ruled constantly. I don't know how many times that the Second Amendment is a rule of law. Second Amendment pervades over this country, but yet they are doing everything they can to disarm Americans. Why? That hinders them from having complete domination, power, and control.
7: You believe that we just simply cannot allow this number one sponsor of terror around the globe, Iran, to get a nuclear weapon? Some people are struggling with that. Explain why you believe that's so important.
8: Well, it's important because you have to study their theocracy. Their theocracy is about global domination and control.
7: The great retired Lieutenant Colonel Alan West.
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6: 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All are proud supporters of area youth on X. From KFDA Amarillo Online, all four people aboard a small medical plane that crashed outside of Ruidoso, New Mexico this morning have died. The cause of the crash remains unknown. A suicide awareness poker run will be held on Saturday out of Derizette. Registration at 8, kickstands up at 11. There'll also be a car and truck show and a barbecue cook-off. The two-day, two-player Perryton Golf Classic coming up this weekend in Perryton on Saturday and Sunday. There'll be a horse race on Friday night. Saturday will have a $1,000 shootout and a player evaluation. The Canadian City Council and the Perryton School Board both meet on Monday. Weather Channel forecast down around 60 tonight. Sunny, breezy, and elevated fire danger tomorrow through the weekend, mid-upper 90s.
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The National Weather Service in Amarillo has issued a severe thunderstorm warning for southeastern Texas County until 7:30 p.m. Central Daylight Time. At 6:27 p.m. Central Daylight Time, a severe thunderstorm was located 5 miles west of Goodwell or 15 miles west of Guymon, moving east at 30 miles per hour. Hazard, 70 miles per hour in gusts and penny-sized hail. Source, radar indicated. Impact, blowing dust and reduced visibilities are likely. Expect some tree damage. Damage is likely to mobile homes, roofs, and outbuildings. Locations impacted include Guymon, Goodwell, Optima, and Hardesty. 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Seek shelter immediately inside a sturdy structure and stay away from windows. Do not drive into areas where blowing dust restricts visibility. Repeating, a severe thunderstorm warning has been issued until 7:30 p.m. Central Daylight Time for the following county: Texas, Oklahoma,

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0: Shout out Shania Twain, announced a new album. That's her first one since 2023's Queen of Me. It's called Little Miss Twain, dropping July 24th. So if you're a big Shania fan, mark your calendar.
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2: The livestock complex is trading mixed into Thursday's noon hour as the cattle contracts again move higher, but the lean hog market support has fizzled out. Some more light cash cattle trade has been noted in the north at $415, which is $12 higher than last week's weighted average. The live cattle futures market is holding together this morning and continuing to move higher as traders are allowing the contracts to successfully rally roughly $1 higher into Thursday's noon hour. More than anything, the continued support from the relentless cash market has helped keep the contracts elevated. Yet again, Thursday morning, more cash trade has taken place and prices have been marked higher. Earlier this week, light trade took place every day with some pretty wide ranges. Northern dress deals have traded in a range of 400 to 410, but mostly at 405 to 410, $2 to $7 higher than last week's weighted averages. Southern live deals had a range of 260 to 265, but mostly 260 to 262, $3 to $5 higher than the prior week's weighted averages. But thanks to the continued efforts of feedlot managers, the market is witnessing a true rally in the cash market, where price discovery is the main theme of this bullish run. The feeder cattle contracts are also enjoying a modest rally into Thursday's noon hour, as the market is grateful to see the live cattle contracts trading higher, which leads to some additional technical support. Boxed beef prices are mixed, choices down 1 cent at $388.67, and select is up 75 cents at $389.33, with a movement of 59 loads. Corn futures are 14 to 15 cents lower at midday Thursday. Soybean futures are 44 to 45 cents lower, and wheat futures are 19 to 25 cents lower. That's a wrap of your afternoon news and markets. I'm Carly Davenport for the Oklahoma Farm Report.
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0: Wish you well. That's Vincent Mason. Hey, if you are an American entertaining the idea of moving to another country, you'll want to know which ones are the safest to live in. Believe it or not, Luxembourg tops the newest listing, followed by Switzerland, which is very expensive, by the way, Denmark, and the United Arab Emirates. Also, Panama. Never would have thought of living in Panama.
1: 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And this News Minute on X brought to you by Perryton National Bank, Harvester Cleaners, and Harvey's Electric. All are proud supporters of area youth on X. End of school activities tomorrow on Friday. The Canadian Elementary School track meet, Darazette Kinder graduation, the Pampa High School band banquet, and high school graduations in Balco and Fort Elliott. In addition, the Darazette Junior High and High School Academic and Athletic Banquets all coming up on Friday. Coming up on Saturday, the Darazette FFA Banquet and the Pampa High School Choir Banquet. The Gray County Commissioner's Court in Pampa meets tomorrow, Friday morning at 9. Live music down at Hotel Turkey in legendary Turkey, Texas on Friday night. 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Down around 60 tonight, breezy and mid-upper 90s tomorrow through the weekend.
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0: The National Weather Service in Amarillo has issued a severe thunderstorm warning for Beaver County, southeastern Texas County, northern Lipscomb County, northeastern Nicoltree County, until 8 p.m. Central Daylight Time. At 6:56 p.m. Central Daylight Time, severe thunderstorms were located along a line extending from near Baker to 6 miles north of Boyd to 3 miles northeast of Balco to Booker, moving east at 30 miles per hour. Hazard, 60 miles per hour wind gusts. Source, radar indicated. Impact, blowing dust and reduced visibilities are likely. Minor damage to roof, siding, and trees is possible. Locations impacted include Perryton, Beaver, Hooker, Booker, Forgan, Follett, Derzett, Elmwood, Adams, Boyd, Flores, Bryan's Corner, Baker, Mokane, Turpin, and Balco. For your protection, move to an interior room on the lowest floor of a building. Seek shelter immediately inside a sturdy structure and stay away from windows. Do not drive into areas where blowing dust restricts visibility. Repeating, a severe thunderstorm warning has been issued until 8 p.m. Central Daylight Time for the following counties in Oklahoma, Beaver and Texas, and the following counties in Texas, Lipscomb and Ochiltree.
1: The Cuban government says that CIA Director John Ratcliffe met with counterparts from Cuba's Ministry of Interior during a high-level visit to the island. Cuba says the meeting served as a platform for Cuba to present evidence asserting that the nation poses no threat to U.S. national security. Havana maintains that there are no legitimate grounds for its continued inclusion on the U.S. list of state sponsors of terrorism. I'm Lisa Dwyer.
2: During what was supposed to be a ceasefire, there were more Russian strikes on Ukraine.
3: A massive Russian drone and missile attack on Ukraine has demolished an apartment block in Kyiv, killing seven and wounding dozens. In Kyiv, emergency servicemen worked on clearing the debris of the destroyed building. The attack, in which Kyiv was the primary target, came hours after a rare daytime mass drone barrage on Wednesday. It was the third straight day that Moscow unleashed such a large-scale barrage. The bombardment has affected multiple cities and has strained Ukraine's air defenses. Damage to energy infrastructure has left many without power. I'm Karen Shemas.
2: The Supreme Court has preserved women's access to a drug used in the most common method of abortion, rejecting lower court restrictions while the lawsuit continues. Carol Tobias of National Right to Life expressed unhappiness with the court's order, saying this decision is deeply troubling because it leaves women exposed to powerful abortion drugs. Records set on Wall Street today as the Dow was up by 370 points. The Nasdaq rose 232, with the S&P 500 advancing by 56 points. More at townhall.com.
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